0: And, you know, as we battle back and forth with these guys, obviously fitting that it's going to come down to this. It's kind of been how the back and forth has been all year. So, yeah, there's some small win in making Cade pitch, you know, 30, 40 pitches, whatever it was, two ups, and then getting Gavin in the game as well.
1: Will, I know you were complimentary of the fans, and I know you wanted to win at home. Did you feel the weight of trying to close out the series, given that the city had been, you know, waiting for such a long time to celebrate a playoff series win here?
0: No, I don't think so. You know, certainly that's something that we wanted to give our fans. I think we just want to win this series however possible, and wherever that is, you know, we'll take it. Obviously, to do it here would be special, but we knew this was going to be a grind, and I don't think that there was added pressure with our players to you know, play any differently than we played the whole season.
2: Well, knowing how many arms you guys used and Cleveland used, and knowing that there would be a very quick turnaround from Saturday to Monday, how do you make sure that guys are getting enough rest and that they'll be in okay shape if you guys would win?
0: Yeah, you know, same thing that we've done all year. You know, these guys will get their treatment. They'll put themselves in the best spot possible to be ready to go. Tomorrow we'll come here and have a quick workout. The guys will throw. We'll have some live BPs for the guys who haven't touched the mound some, and we'll be ready to go. You know, these guys have done it all year. We've asked a lot of our bullpen, obviously, and nothing will change. All hands on deck, game five.
3: You heard it right there. The question about trying to make sure that everybody is rested. We're looking ahead a little bit here with the upcoming White Sox schedule. Of course, we know Saturday, really, it's all that matters. Certainly, in a perfect world, Will Venable would keep an eye out on, okay, how do we attack Monday? You can't do that, though, because the reality is that you need to win Saturday, and everybody is going to be asked to chip in whatever they can give them. That is basically what is going to be asked, and so it's going to be about Saturday. 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Of course, we will have your coverage for you with the pregame show starting at 6:15, but everything starts with White Sox Weekly at 4:15 on Saturday. 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Connor McKnight's going to join us here before we get out of here, and we'll take more of your calls as well. This is the ESPN Chicago Hard Rock Casino White Sox Network.
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2: 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It's 2-0. 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
4: 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I'm Jeff Meller back here at Rate Field. White Sox drop game 4 to the Guardians 9-5. We are now evened up at 2 games apiece with a decisive game 5 coming your way on Saturday evening in Cleveland. That game will take place with the first pitch right around 7 o'clock. And, of course, we'll have your pregame coverage starting at 6:15. White Sox Weekly, 2 hours prior to the pregame show, so that'll be 4:15 on Saturday. I am Jeff Meller. We'll let you hear from Grant Taylor in just a moment, but taking a few more calls, let's check in with Freddie in Aurora. Freddie, you're on the postgame show.

0: in regards to whether or not the players felt a little bit of extra adrenaline from being in front of a sold-out Raitt Field. Again, ultimately, all that matters is the results on the field, guys. 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I think the White Sox have still far exceeded anybody's expectations in their wildest dreams this year, and now they find themselves in a spot where you don't want to let an opportunity slip through your fingers. 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You want to jump on now? Connor McKnight is in the booth. He's back. He did the post-game coverage, and he's in the Beltire booth with us, so we might as well pop him on now. White Sox fall to the Guardians 9-5. This series is tied up at 2 games apiece, and now we will have a decisive game on Saturday. We know that for sure. Connor, you will be headed to Cleveland. I know there's nothing better you had in store on a Saturday night, so your thoughts about what unveiled tonight or what unfolded tonight and just your first reactions.
1: Well, the reaction in the clubhouse was prevailing and I think unilateral. I think shared by most of us who will be there. If you're going to go to Cleveland, you might as well win the thing. Right?
0: I think
1: that's what it comes down to. This is a ball club that has, you know, taking it on the chin here over the last 2 games. I mean, it really had to wear one in a couple of different innings here. And obviously, walks have been a big issue. Full disclosure, we went into the clubhouse after the ball game. I have not heard what Will Venable said in his post-game press conference, I would imagine.
0: I played it so that I can give you a crash, you know.
1: Yeah, I would imagine walks featured heavily in that conversation.
0: Yeah, he said that was the plan of attack. And obviously, that is something that Cleveland's pretty good at making you pay for when you do that.
1: Yeah.
0: And so obviously, their path to victory, he said, was keep, you know, not walking them.
1: No doubt about it. And they'll have to continue or at least reemphasize that in game 5 against Cleveland. You would imagine that Sean Burke is going to feature heavily in that ball game and a path to victory.
0: He said that he wouldn't commit to him starting, obviously.
1: No, I don't think so.
0: He said yes, he obviously will pitch in that game.
1: Yeah, I would imagine it's something like Sean Newcomb to open up the ball game, if I had to guess, you know, based on usages lately. And then Sean Burke after that at some point. I mean, listen, this is, again, the White Sox had chances, not quite like yesterday, to take the lead, I think, in some circumstances. This was nip and tuck for the first 4 or 5 innings, and then Cleveland kind of broke it open, definitely broke it up with that 6-run 6th. But the White Sox had chances for more in that first, what was it, the second inning, I believe, where they scored 2. There were chances for more there. And, you know, as much as you should definitely harp on the walks that were the issue here tonight, you're going to have to ask your offense for more, because I would have to imagine that game 5 in Cleveland is going to look more like these last 2 than it did in a 3-0 win in game 1 or game 2. You know, obviously a big question here is Grant Taylor and what he's going to look like in game 5 when they hand him the ball with a lead, because mark my words, that will be the plan, should be the plan, and he'll have to come out with a little bit better than he had tonight. You know, Brooke was in working for CHSN. Brooke had the scrum with Grant Taylor, so I did not hear what he'd said necessarily, but I believe White Sox fans will hear that soon. And what I could overhear was that he felt good in coming out and felt like he was able to access, you know, his didn't feel too taxed, I suppose, is probably the best way to put it, best I could say. I think whether it was Chase Mydroth or Tristan Peters, Sam Antonacci, who I asked, what is it going to take to go to Cleveland and win game 5? And he said, well, a plane. We're going to use a plane to get there.
0: You can't get anything by Sam.
1: He was right on that.
0: And if you try to, he's going to let hit him in the back.
1: That's
0: or,
1: right.
0: Or the tuchus.
1: That's right. He will. And then he'll get on base. So
0: and drive
1: right
0: in the run.
1: In the procedure there. And then they're going to go win a ball game. You know, that's kind of the plan here. But each one of them, you know, kind of were asked, how disappointing is it to have not gotten this done in front of White Sox fans? And that's really, you know, for me, the truest emotion that you see in there, overriding kind of the whole thing, is, yeah, this is absolutely what we wanted to do. We wanted to take this one down and let everybody celebrate here in the ballpark. And unfortunately, that didn't come to pass tonight. They'll have to do it in Cleveland and give White Sox fans something to celebrate against the Rays in the ALCS. That is the grim reality of things. But at the same time, I think what Tristan Peters and Chase Mydroth both said, we're not done yet. This has been the season series all year long between these two teams. Ain't nothing done. And they'll go out and try and win a ball game on Saturday behind, I would guess,

0: A lot of Sean Burke, like you said.
1: 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Get the job done right the first time. I'm sure that's exactly how they planned that read to go.
2: 100%.
1: All right, Connor. So, yeah, listen, they made Parker Messick work.
0: They did.
1: You know, I've been taking calls, as you would expect. Everybody's upset.
0: You lost the game.
1: But I get it. But here, and the one thing I always say is it's easy to play the result. Listen, here's the thing. You take a run at this because I keep trying to do it over and over again, and people are mad that the White Sox don't have starters who can go six or seven innings and give you three earned runs.
0: Yeah.
1: And I keep going back to, this is modern baseball. Look across every playoff series. This is what you're getting. We saw it tonight from the winning team.
0: Yep.
1: They used their closer in the eighth, and he couldn't get through the ninth. And they had to go to Stephen Vogt chose to go to his game five starter, his presumed starter, Gavin Williams, to throw 18 pitches to get the job done. I don't know crystal clear it could be for everybody out there. This is what we're seeing in modern baseball.
2: This is how this works. Chris Sale pitched in the ninth inning of a ball game for the Braves when they didn't necessarily need him to go do that. I believe they had a 4-run lead at the time. The 2019 Nationals shortened things up to 9 pitchers, when they were ahead or tied in a ball game. And they went ahead and won a World Series. That has been 7 years now, right? I mean, this is how this works. And I think what you've got to do if you're the White Sox is go ahead and plan on hopefully a diminished Cade Smith in Game 5. He pitched back-to-back games here in Games 3 and 4. He will have an off day tomorrow, as will everyone involved in the series. You got Gavin Williams up and working. Yeah, it's his throw day, and guys have been working on throw days, but I would imagine that Gavin Williams was plan A for the Guardians in Game 5. This is very much modern baseball. And it is also kind of the disadvantage that the White Sox, let's be honest about it, this is the disadvantage the White Sox were dealt coming into the playoffs. They needed to try and get into this series against the Houston Astros and Cleveland Guardians, and they have not had a starter. Yeah. They had two quality starts in the final month of the regular season. Both of them were pitched by Sean Burke a month apart, basically. Right, that is the White Sox pitching staff as it entered the postseason. I don't know why you'd expect to get anything other than that in the postseason, especially when the strategy changes. Every manager in baseball, as you've kind of run through here, shortens the pitching staff, shortens the outings. And I think what's really crucial, Saras, who writes for The Athletic, is a really smart baseball writer, and a well-connected one, right?
1: Yep, yep.
2: So when I say smart baseball writer, I think the tendency is to go, oh, he's got his spreadsheets in the basement, whatnot.
1: No.
2: And Eno does. But he also knows front offices and speaks with player development guys and understands this. Just because a guy, right, a starter, whomever it is rolling, cruising, this kind of thing, has nothing to do with whether he's going to come out there in the next inning and keep rolling. We saw that tonight with both Parker Messick and Eric Fetty at points. That is just the truth of baseball, and it's why we're seeing managers begin to manage so differently, especially in these short series, the wild card series and the division series.
1: Yeah, no, and you ran through, and Eno also, he covers baseball. He goes into the clubhouse. He talks to pitchers.
2: He asks
1: them how, what they're doing, how they're changing their pitch mix, and everything, it's just a lot goes into it, and you just got to divorce yourself from what you grew up watching 10, 15, 20 years ago. It's not the same game anymore, and especially maybe it's, guess what, the first real taste in a while of postseason baseball for White Sox fans, and maybe you're not familiar with it, but this is the way it goes, and I think in some ways we've been spoiled with the way this team has kind of succeeded despite what all the projections have said, right?
2: Sure.
1: And a lot of that you have to give credit to what Will and his coaching staff has done.
2: If you're a team that's projected to win the amount of games the White Sox were at the beginning of the season, in order to overcome those projections, you got to have a little bit of luck. You have a great player development system. You got to make moves along the way, and you must, and this is the point, win on the margins, right?
1: Yeah.
2: And in order to do that, the moves you make, especially on the pitching side, need to be pretty darn good. And for the White Sox over the course of 162, they were pretty darn good in terms of making the right choices out of the bullpen at the right times. Now, those choices are magnified. It feels worse when you get them wrong, and it feels like bliss when you get them right. Think back to those first two games against the Guardians when everybody who came out wriggled themselves off a hook or didn't see anybody on base, right? I mean, that's what that was. That's the difference. I think that's kind of what you're looking at here in two teams that won 85 with the Guardians and 84 with the White Sox.
1: Yeah, and it's and for the White Sox, when they hit home runs, they have a better chance of winning baseball games.
2: Yeah.
1: You know, and hopefully...
2: Well, and it's clear to me, I don't know if you've talked about this much, but it's clear to me over the last four games, too, that Stephen Vogt has no intention at all whatsoever of letting Miguel
1: yes.
2: Vargas get a pitch to hit when it matters.
1: Yep.
2: Absolutely none.
1: Completely.
2: So the White Sox are going to have to look at Game 5, and I'm sure they have. This isn't news to them, right? But you essentially have to look at the Miguel Vargas at bat whenever he's coming up and going, he's not getting anything to hit if there's a guy on base. If he can make a difference in this ballgame, the Guardians will pitch around him and let somebody else beat him. They've decided that. That's evident. That's clear now. So go into Game 5 with that understood in your brain, because it's been evidenced over and over and over again. They are terrified of Miguel Vargas. They got every right to be, you know, and they're making it work for them.
1: Yeah, and even when they get ahead 0-2, you know, he coaxes a walk because they're still not going to give him anything close. Credit to him, too.
2: Agreed.
1: For, like, how often do we see someone like Yordan Alvarez, right?
2: Yes.
1: One of the best hitters in all of baseball, if not the best this season. And we saw the White Sox find a way for him to expand his zone because he wanted... In a series where he knew his at-bats and opportunities were going to be limited, he figured he would try and go out of his zone and make something happen. Miguel Vargas understands that that's probably not going to be better, and, you know, falling behind 0-2, and he still finds a way to get a walk.
2: Yep.
1: And really, that's what you have to do. Everybody gets all upset and like, hey, what's going on here? Why aren't these guys hitting home runs? Why aren't they making a difference? Because chances are that if you watch the pitches they're getting, it's really hard to do that.
2: Yeah.
1: All right, well, you get ready. Go pack for Cleveland.
2: Got to do that.
1: And Tampa.
2: I'll be packing for Cleveland and Tampa.
1: And then we'll see you back here in a week.
2: Because that's what you do.
1: We'll see you back here in a week.
2: What is it, game three?
1: Yes.
2: Yeah, right. We'll be back here for game three. It'll be a joy. We'll all have forgotten this. And listen, the ride rolls on.
1: The higher highs are sweeter when you go through these lower points.
2: Indeed.
1: Right?
2: They are.
1: Hopefully the Vargas.
2: That's James Joyce.
1: Yes. All right, Connor. Enjoy Cleveland. We'll talk to you. And we'll talk to him on the pre- and post-game show on Saturday for Game 5. All right, before we call it a wrap, we'll let you hear from Grant Taylor this evening. This is the Yuengling post-game show right here on the ESPN Chicago Hard Rock Casino.
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1: I'm Jeff Miller, live at Raitt Field. White Sox drop game four, failed to close this series out in Chicago. They were obviously hoping to do so for the first time in over 120 years, or nearly 120 years, I should say. Last time they won a series here in the postseason, the 1906 World Series against the Chicago Cubs. But if they're going to do that, that's going to have to wait until at least the next series, because the White Sox will have to win this series in Cleveland on Saturday. A decisive Game 5 coming your way, of course. We will have it for you right here on your home of the White Sox, ESPN Chicago, on the Hard Rock Casino White Sox Network. Grant Taylor, it did not go nearly as well tonight as it did in Games 1 and 2. He failed to record an out tonight, gave up four hits, walked two, and allowed four earned runs in this one. He was asked if the Cleveland Guardians getting multiple looks at him now in this series maybe made a difference.
9: No, I mean, starters do that every time they go on the mound. You know, I don't think it plays any role that, you know, I've thrown more this series. It truly was just execution. I walked two guys. They put the ball in play.
10: How bad do you want to get out there on Saturday?
9: Yeah, I mean, I'm going to be available for anything. If they want me to go nine, then, you know, go for it. You know, it's going to be, I'm going to, you know, do everything in the next couple of days to be ready to go and, you know, put my body on the line for the team.
11: This team's done a great job of bouncing back, putting tough names behind them. You had a couple tough ones here, and I know you guys wanted to win in front of the home crowd. How do you kind of approach Game 5 with the season on the line on Saturday?
9: You know, kind of same way we have, you know, this whole series, this whole, you know, whole month and a half, kind of been playing with the back, or, you know, backs on the wall the whole season. You know, fighting for in September to make it to the postseason, fighting in Houston to make it the next round. So, you know, I think it's going to be the same plan. Go out there and attack them and play our ball.
12: And you had success the two games you had out there. You had success when you had the two games there already.
9: Yeah, for sure. Yeah, we won two games there already. It's just one in one game. You know, put everything. I think everyone in this clubhouse is going to do everything they can to win that game. You know, it's just one win.
13: How much tougher do athletes get from adversity as opposed to victory and winning? I mean, is there positives to take out of it?
9: I think there's positives and. You know, negatives take it out of anything. Nothing's ever as good as it was. Nothing's ever as bad as it was once you kind of look at it from the, you know, an outside perspective. So I think there was, you know, not a whole lot of positives from today, but, you know, there are some things we can take from today and take this Saturday.
1: That was Grant Taylor after a tough outing tonight, but I commend him there front and center. And sounds like a man who is confident and ready to go. And if whatever they ask him to do, he will want to try and push this one to the side and be there for his team. And I hope he gets a chance at it. And maybe, just maybe, he can close out a victory on Saturday and a series. That would be fantastic. Let's go out to Chicago Heights. Gary, not happy with this one today. Gary, you're on the postgame show.
14: No, I'm not happy. And you know what? I love what you guys talk about, but you know what? What you and Connor have talked about, I'm about to kind of destroy your guys' conversation, because Will Venable has cost this team more games than he's won us. Okay. And I remember games in Houston where first base was open and he decided to pitch to Yordan Alvarez and then cost us games. And this game, he cost us the division.
1: I mean, listen.
14: Based off of his, how many games did he cost us in the regular season? Three or four?
1: Gary, listen. I appreciate anybody who wants to call in, and if you want to bring up a point and disagree with something, fine. Listen, Yordan Alvarez is, again, going to win, in all likelihood, the MVP in the American League this year. He's going to hit some homers off your team, especially in regular season games at times. What happened in the postseason? The White Sox took the Astros down in two games. They swept them when the Astros had home field advantage, by the way. Again, and I challenge anybody out there to tell me where this great pitching that Will Venable is not letting flourish. The reason that they are in the playoffs, I truly believe, is a direct result of what Will Venable started to build last year, the foundation that he put in with this team and the positive attitude that he has. He does a great job of coaching up his players inside that clubhouse. They love what he does, the energy he brings to this team. I don't know what to tell you. You know, all I can say is that the pitching staff that he has been given, I think he has done wonders with. And honestly, you know, Zach Bove, Walker McKinvin, his bench coach, you know, Brian Bannister overseeing the pitching infrastructure. I think everything they've done, for the most part, has exceeded virtually anybody who follows this team closely their wildest expectations. And guess what? In a short series, a short five-game series against another good ball club, the Guardians are playing too, all right? And I know it's easy to – and I know, Will, you heard Will say it. They don't want their pitchers walking the Guardians. But the truth is that they're also trying to pitch to them effectively, and the Guardians are a team that they do a good job of taking walks. And so, you know, it's easier said than done. Will Venable has far more knowledge than any of us do about what pitchers are available to him each and every day and how much he can get from them too. And the reality is that they're in this spot because Will Venable has creatively found ways to win baseball games with pitchers that, quite honestly, I don't think most managers could win nearly as many games as Will Venable has won this year. And that's the reality of the situation. You know, sometimes Jordan Hicks gives up a home run to Jose Ramirez. Jose Ramirez is a likely Hall of Famer, guys. And you can be mad about it, but, you know, this is what he's dealing with. He's trying to get done. And I'm sorry you disagree with some of his decisions, but I also disagree with the fact that anybody out there listening calls in and thinks that they could manage this team to 84 victories in the regular season. I just don't think you could do it, but that's just me. The White Sox will try and win this series on Saturday. Of course, we will have it for you on our way out the door, folks. I always like to say thank you to our fine production team back at the ESPN Chicago Board of Trade Studios. Great work by Nick Palazzolo and Jake Littman. As always, appreciate the hard work that they did today and every Sox game this season. The executive producer of White Sox Baseball is Brendan Riley. Out here at the ballpark with us, Ziggy, the man, the myth, the legend, Paul Zerang, engineer extraordinaire. For Connor McKnight, Len Casper, Darren Jackson, I am Jeff Meller. Thank you for listening this evening. We'll do it again at least one more time this season on Saturday, and hopefully a few more after that. But, of course, deciding game in Cleveland. Our coverage will begin with White Sox Weekly at 4:15 on Saturday, pregame officially at 6:15, and the first pitch right around 7 o'clock for Game 5. Postseason baseball, one more at least, baby. Let's do it. Let's get a win on Saturday. This is the ESPN Chicago Hard Rock Casino White Sox Network.
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0: There's Magic. That's from Pilot. What a great way to get the hour going, right? What do we got coming up? We got Think from Aretha Franklin. We got The Spring with Love Is Here and Now You're Gone. Twist and Shout from the Beatles is on the way. I'm Dusty, and I think you know what this is. It's called Build Me Up Buttercup. It's from the Foundation.
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1: 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But I don't know about that. As many times as we've loved and we've shared love and made love, it doesn't seem to me like it's enough. 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

The Supremes, Love Is Here, and Now You're Gone. All right, let's do our rule of etiquette for today. So you're hosting somebody as an overnight guest in

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0: Goodbye, Yellow Brick Road. That was from Elton John. And it's time to do another one of those tips on keeping ourselves safe while we're dealing with those weirdos out there we call humans. And sometimes you need to be able to defend yourself, unfortunately. And you need to make sure you learn some basic physical techniques. Things that you can do to break free from grabs, striking vulnerable areas, using your body weight effectively, things like that. So make sure you learn basic physical techniques to be able to protect yourself from those weirdos out there we call humans.
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1: Coming up, we're going to get into the mamas and the papas, California dreaming. We got Yvonne Elliman coming up. Suspicious Minds from Elvis is on the way for you. Here we go now with Everlasting Love. It's by Carl.

0: Frankie Valli can't take my eyes off you. Well, there's an image going around somebody's resume that's kind of making rounds online right now, sparking a lot of discussion. And what it shows is the person's, you know, about half of his face at the top, and then there's his objectives, and then it starts into something else, but it cuts off right there. And there's nothing till about halfway down the page that says, hire me to unlock my full potential. That's the whole thing. And people are discussing whether that's, you know, a good idea, a bad idea, whatever. I once applied for a job in radio, and I used a watermark on the page all the way across it, and real faint letters said, hire me, all over it. I got the job, so it worked. But, you know, sometimes you just have to stand out from the crowd.
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0: Yvonne Elliman says, if I can't have you. All right, let's do our brain exercise for today. Trivia question about our nation's history. See if you know this one. Who is considered the father of American music? Who is considered the father of American music? You think about that, I'll tell you who it was coming up next.
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0: How can you mend a broken heart? There's the Bee Gees. And your brain exercise trivia question asks this one. Who is considered the father of American music? And with songs that he composed like Oh, Susanna and Camptown Races, that is Stephen Foster.
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I'm Dusty. That was Bob Seger and the Silver Bullet Band, Against the Wind. On the way, we got ELO's Do Ya, Undisputed Truth, Smiling Faces Sometimes, The Hollies, Long Cool Woman in Black Dress. Right now, it's Give a Little Bit by Supertramp.

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0: 3 degrees, and when will I see you again? All right, well, it's that time of year we start getting the giant pumpkins coming out, you know, the great pumpkins. And this guy here in England now has the record for the world's largest pumpkin. It officially weighed in 2,856.8 pounds. That is one big gourd.
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0: Papa Was a Rolling Stone. That was from The Temptations. And it's time now to open up the door to the Lyrics Cafe. On the way, the one I have for you includes the lines, spinning room is sinking deep, searching for something to say. That's coming up for you in your Lyrics Cafe. Your servers will be Chicago.
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That was Casey and the Sunshine Band, Get Down Tonight. And on the way to get down with is Johnny Rivers, Memphis, Marvin Gaye, Let's Get It On, and I Will Survive from Gloria Gaynor. A lot of good stuff. I'm Dusty. Here's Never My Love from the Association.

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0: Let the sun go down on me, there's Elton John. All right, so here you go. People in this neighborhood in Milwaukee, a little confused at what's going on in the middle of the night. And they checked their cameras, their security cameras and stuff at night, and appears to be a guy walking through the alley behind the homes, completely naked except for a mask over his head and shoes on his feet. And it's shown up several times, and they say it happened about the same time last year as well. They can't figure out what's going on, and they just want the guy to knock it off. Put your pants on, dude.
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0: Let's Get It On. That was from Marvin Gaye. Got a weird law here for you from Arkansas, where it's against the law to keep an alligator in your bathtub. Not allowed to keep alligators in bathtubs in Arkansas.
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1: That was Earth, Wind, and Fire. I got to take a break, but I got one queued up and ready to go from a guy who had to cancel some shows this year. He's 81 years old. He had heart surgery about a month ago. His wife says he's going to come back stronger than ever. On the way, it's Rod Stewart.
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My name is Dusty. Their names were Simon and Garfunkel. The song's name was Cecilia. Coming up, we're going to hear from Tommy Boyce and Bobby Hart, The Doors, Santana. Lots of good stuff coming up for you this hour. Let's keep moving along with Good Morning Starshine. Here's Oliver.

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0: Captain and Tennille, love will keep us together. Here's a good story for you. This young girl, she's 19, playing in a softball game, and one of her teammates is saying, you know, that girl on the other team looks a lot like you. What? So they started watching her and then met her at another game and got to talking and found out from the other girl's mom that they really are sisters. They'd both been adopted out whenever they were newborns, and turned out they grew up about 400 miles away from each other, and they had a lot of the same, you know, character traits and a lot of the same hobbies and things, and now they got these two sisters that got together because, well, they were playing softball.
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0: There's the Doors. Hello, I love you. On the calendar for today, it's World Egg Day. I see it's also Fire Prevention Day. Shouldn't that be every day?
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0: Who Loves You? There's the Four Seasons. Well, I'm going to get on out of here now. Thank you for choosing to spend time with me, allowing me to be part of your day. We'll let Donna Summer get you back to music right after the break. Maybe you can't choose what happens to you, but you can choose how you react to it. So make it a great day. It is your choice.
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0: October the 9th, officially today, Leif Erikson Day. Leif Erikson, the man from Norway who supposedly was the first European to set foot in North America, some 500 years before Christopher Columbus, quote-unquote, discovered America. Of course, Monday is the holiday for Christopher Columbus or indigenous peoples. Today, Leif Erikson Day, which is much different than Leif Garrett Day. We celebrate that on a much different time.
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0: Stephen Stills in Buffalo Springfield. We're playing the greatest hits of all time on a Friday morning. Jan and Dean, the Main Ingredient, and those four guys from England, who I'd agree with them about 8 days a week, as long as three of them could be weekend days. The Beatles are coming up.
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0: tarmac waiting for the plane to go someplace, would you feel better if you knew the pilot was trying to save a kitten's life? It seems there's video of a United Airlines pilot at Miami Airport in Florida who was telling the tower he wasn't moving the plane until the kitten got all the way across the runway. Not surely what kind of a cat it was. They did save the kitten. And, of course, the plane showed up 10 minutes later or so. But get over it, Karen. It was saving a kitten.
1: 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The government is over $38 trillion in debt, which means the IRS isn't slowing down. 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

low. Nobody wants to be left out. Uh-huh. You can't leave cause your heart is there. But you can't stay cause you've been somewhere else. 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
1: Here is your LaSalle County weather forecast for your Friday and a quick look through the weekend. We'll have a cloudy day through mid-morning, gradual clearing with a chance of some afternoon showers and a high near 76. Tonight, mostly clear for Friday night football and a low around 59. Your Saturday, increasing clouds with a high near 82. Maybe mostly cloudy on Saturday night as well with a low around 58. Sunday, mostly sunny, high near 76 and a low around 58 under mostly clear skies for your Sunday night. And that is your LaSalle County weather forecast for your Friday.

0: 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It's time once again for RFD Illinois. I'm Delois Yonke.
1: I'm Rita Frazier. Hey, Mark and I last night were on a rare date night, had a meal there at Distill in Bloomington. I was up past 9 o'clock.
0: Wow. Well, you sound all right. I mean, how in the world?
1: Seemed fine.
0: How did you... My dad. Now, this is just what I heard. And I kind of wonder why they even did this. But, you know, apparently when Mom and Dad would go to the movies before my sister and I came along, he'd always fall asleep. You know, put him in a dark room and put him in a comfortable chair in a dark room and probably in the evening. And he was out like a light. So I don't know if he ever actually watched a movie. So hopefully you were good company on a rare date night.
1: The best. The best.
0: That's an interesting, but just the whole dynamic of that. And I've actually found it myself where I have to struggle. You know, I have, especially, you know, they got the reclining seats now.
1: Yeah.
0: In a movie theater, you know, am I sitting all the way back or am I leaning forward? And if I move too much, am I bothering the guy beside me? But trying to stay awake to watch some of these films because I paid so darn much for them.
1: Right.
0: Just to be seeing them.
1: Yeah.
0: Bacon wrap dates at Distill by chance?
1: Well, it was a Scottish special.
0: Oh.
1: I'll have to tell you all about it later on. But yeah, they had pairings and this and that and some of the stuff I've never had before in my life. So I was really out there.
0: Very,
1: loving it, though.
0: Very nice. Stay with us. This is RFD Illinois.
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7: The Working Families Tax Cut Act increased spending for these programs by $14 billion.
8: Referring to ARC and PLC, which Iowa Senator Chuck Grassley says now have updated revenue floors and reference prices.
7: That's $4.10 for corn, $10 for soybeans. Soybeans is way above that. Corn is still above $4.10, but not entirely profitable.
8: The tax cut bill also increased payment limits, made crop insurance more affordable, and disaster aid more accessible, and added 30 million base acres. Separately, Grassley says his farmers and others will get added tax breaks.
7: Iowans can now defer capital gains taxes on the sale of farmland into annual installments, spreading the cost over a few years instead of one large tax bill.
8: And there's permanent extension of bonus depreciation and another 20% business income tax deduction. As for the estate tax,
7: the Working Families Tax Cut Act permanently doubles the death tax exemption, making it easier to pass the family farm down from one generation to the next.
8: Democrats opposed the president's bill, arguing it cut Medicaid and SNAP and largely provided tax breaks for the rich. Grassley and other Republicans argued without it, Americans would have faced the largest tax hike ever. The GOP is citing the bill's benefits again as Republicans face competitive races in several red farm states. For the RFD Radio Network, Matt Kay, Washington.
6: Thanks, Matt. Harvest rolling on in the state. In Christian County, I talked this week with Jamie Sample and her dad, Dale Hempstead, working for Grain for the Cure, a program they started a few years ago to help with cancer research.
9: So my dad gets some supplies from Springfield Plastic, and they have always ran for quite a while Grain for the Cure. Well, my dad's client base is farmers, and he's a farmer, so we decided to put a little spin on it, which they thought was fun, and they kind of helped us, and we decided to call it Grain for the Cure. So with that being said, we started off by kind of just going to farmers. We wrote letters, we posted on Facebook, and flyers were handed out at the local elevators. So what happened is our first motto was, can you just donate a splash of grain? So literally my dad would offer and volunteer to drive a grain cart around. People could just put a splash of their grain in the grain cart. When it was full, my dad would take it to the elevator, and that money would go towards Grain for the Cure. So it was really fun. So people were donating, you know, wagon loads of corn, splashes of corn. Since then, we've made it much easier. We have accounts set up at all the local elevators around Christian County. So people can go to the elevator, they'll see our banners, they'll see our flyers, and they can say, hey, let's donate this amount of bushels for Grain for the Cure. So we've had a lot of great support from some local elevators, Sorrels, Assumption Co-op, Gateway FS, ADM, M&M Service, and then also Jenner Ag has been a really cool supporter of this program that we're doing.
6: So how then does the money get from the elevator to the designation, wherever it's going for the cure?
9: We give the elevators all a letter with the tax ID number, and we give them all the information. And when everybody's done donating their grain for the kind of the year, the end of harvest, we settle with the elevators and they write and donate a check to Simmons Cancer Institute. Now this year it's expanded. It's not only Simmons Cancer Institute, they're also adding in the HSHS Foundation. We'll be getting some of the profit also, which is really cool. So they're expanding where the money goes.
6: Great program and pretty easy to do. If you're interested in donating grain to Grain for the Cure, contact Jamie or Dale with D&H Drainage for details. Back with more tomorrow.
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6: 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Here's Delos Yonke.
0: As fall harvest continues, more thoughts eventually will turn to fall fertility. Do we have enough product to go around for the demand that's out there right now? And with commodity prices better now than they were, say, in mid-August, does that mean even more demand related to fertility? Graham Utter with GrowMark.
11: The applications are heavy. I think there was there was a point there where when you look at the ratio of grain price to fertilizer prices, on potash in particular, we were up in the high 90th percentile, which, you know, is telling us that potash was a good value. And I think farmers are recognizing that and taking advantage of it with some of the higher application rates we're seeing this year. That leads to a little bit of a concern, though, because our forecast for both phosphate and potash was really similar to last year, but everything we see going out the door is telling us that we're going to need more supply than what we had last year.
0: Mm. Do we have more supply than what we had last year?
11: Well, that's the concern. We don't. I think that the potential's there and working to get it in place, but these things, you know, it obviously it takes time. You know, when you talk potash, it's likely coming from Canada in our area. Also, it could come from Russia, as we know, has been in the news a lot, and Belarus. So it's not a quick turnaround when we talk about getting more supply, but we're working to do that, and I guess that's kind of the message is if you haven't purchased it and need to, I think it's a good time to start looking at it, getting it locked in so you know you're going to have that supply.
0: Well, I think about other scenarios where you say, well, let's see how this plays out. Maybe the price will go down and I'll come in and buy it later. And if you're concerned about having enough supply, and if I wait too long, you know, may not matter what the price is at that point if there's nothing around.
11: That's right on. And, you know, there's, I think there's a certain thought, like you said, of waiting until maybe the strait opens up and we start to see more fertilizer movement out of that area, particularly related to phosphate and sulfur prices. And even if those things happen, I mean, the product still has to be manufactured and transported to where it needs to go. So that's a long chain of events to happen. And so a lot of people looked at last year and did that same thing, you know, waited on the fall price, hoping the spring price would be cheaper, and it didn't materialize last year. I think we're going to run into the same thing here this year.
0: Graham Utter at GrowMark. Now, fuel prices, AAA says the national average regular retail price of $4.36 is 21 cents more than last month, buck and a quarter more than a year ago. Diesel, $6.28, 38 cents more than last month, $2.60 more than last year nationally. In Illinois, $4.65 for regulars, 35 cents more than last month, $1.37 more than last year. Diesel, $6.62 is 73 cents more than a month ago, and it's up $2.89. compared to last year.
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0: All right, down to Springfield now, and Steve Bridge with a regular report from our affiliate there, WMAY.
12: The Illinois Department of Agriculture held a second grain tour this week for foreign buyers. This time around, the department welcomed buyers from Latin America. The tour had individuals from Mexico, Panama, Honduras, Nicaragua, Peru, and Colombia. That's where Santiago Gomez was from. He wasn't there to think about buying grain. Gomez needs American know-how on farms in Colombia.
13: I'm like for seed processing, and seed counters, packaging, and about combines, grain carts, but mainly it's technology.
12: Gomez supports farms in the eastern part of the country. They're growing corn and soybeans on fields that used to be full of sugarcane. He says farmers everywhere are being squeezed by high input prices.
13: The highest prices, fuel, fertilizer, and seed, so expensive, or even herbicides as well.
12: Gomez says plenty of soybeans are already planted in Colombia. It's been rainy to start the growing season, perhaps too wet. Once their soybean crop is harvested, farmers plant a follow-up corn crop. Reporting in Springfield, I'm Steve Bridge for the RFD Radio Network.
0: We've been talking a lot about the Feed a Farmer events taking place this week and next. Country financial representatives are helping with harvest meals during this time, including Brenna Hildenbrand, Farm Certified Country Representative. She has a couple of offices in the Ford Iroquois County area. It says Fridays are great nights to feed a farmer.
14: And it's a perfect time for someone to stop by and get a meal where they don't have to worry about cooking as they wrap the week up in that busy time of harvest. So we do a dinner meal. We start at 4 o'clock where they can come through our parking lot, speak with myself, my team, the Farm Bureau manager, as well as any Farm Bureau board members that may be present as well. So we really make a team effort in this where they're all to visit and we package those meals up. We have a local FFA chapter that comes and supports us, which is fantastic. Nice. They do a lot of packing of those meals, our pork burger meal, and then they do the running to the vehicles. So our clients, our members, community members can just pull right up there and then we bring those meals out to them and get them on their way.
0: Brenna Hildenbrand, Farm Certified Country Representative, says 40 earthquake pork producers are making the pork burgers too. This is RFD, Illinois.
15: With the RFD Ag Market Summary for this Friday morning, I'm Jim Taylor. Corn lower, beans lower, wheat finishing Thursday lower. December corn closing $5.25, down 1 3/4. March corn down 1 3/4, 5.15 1/4. May corn 5.22 1/4, down 2 pennies. November beans closing 12.87 1/2, down a dime. January beans down 10 1/4, 13.04 1/4. March beans 13.14, down a dime. December Chicago wheat finishing 6.83 1/4, down 3 1/4. March wheat down 3 1/4, 6.97 3/4. May wheat 7.04, that's down 3 3/4. December bean meal 357.60, down 8.20. December bean oil 67.92, up 24 cents. Current electronic overnight trading, December corn up 1 1/4, March corn up 1 1/4, May corn 5.23 1/2, up 1 1/4. November beans in the overnight up 6 1/4, January beans up 6 1/4, March beans 13.19 1/4, up 5 1/4. December wheat in the overnight up 1/4, March wheat unchanged, May wheat 7.04 unchanged. Outside markets this morning, December Brent crude oil 103.04, down $1.24. The December gold contract is up 53.60, 42.10.60. Livestock trade from Thursday, October feeders 338.02, down 12 cents. November feeders down 92 cents, 334.87. October live cattle 221.87, up 27 cents. December live cattle down 22 cents, 223.55. October lean hogs down $1.10. 75.82. December lean hog 68.60, down half a dollar. Cash livestock, walnut livestock auction, steers 225 the top, and Illinois direct barrels and gilts trading $2 lower on Thursday, 51-61. 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
16: This is early morning weather report for Friday from meteorologist Paul Otto for listeners on the RFD Radio Network. The only rain coming our way prior to the remnants of the hurricane will come from Iowa, and that's first thing this morning, delivering about a tenth of an inch or less, starting off in areas between Macomb and Galena, and then pretty much moving slowly to the east-northeast and traveling to around the Wisconsin-Illinois border or those areas to the east of Rockford by the time we make it to about 3 p.m. in the afternoon, and then it's simply going to dry up at that point. Then we wait until just past lunchtime on Saturday between 2 and 4 p.m. for that moderate to heavy rain to arrive, courtesy of gusty winds that will actually vary from hour to hour, as those areas of southern Illinois that in fact are experiencing the abnormally dry to moderate drought conditions will get the brunt of this remnants of the hurricane, basically the southern third of the state, and we'll be catching the left front and right front of the hurricane remnants to bring anywhere from a third to an inch and a half of rainfall, with the counties along the Ohio River the likely recipients of the higher inch and a half mark before it all departs early on Sunday morning. The clouds will quickly depart after, and we will head into well above normal temperature levels on Monday, and for some of us on Tuesday as well, before another cold front comes our way, and that will enforce a rather lengthy stay of clouds, and therefore bring temperatures back to normal for the rest of the week. Look for below normal rainfall over the next 5 days for northern Illinois, with the exception of southeastern Illinois being above normal in basically a wide variety of rainfall over central parts of the state over the next 5 days. The mid-range forecast period, the clouds stay with us in a true pattern change, a system coming our way by late next week, right around the time of Friday Night Lights, will change everything and end the heat. This has been Freeze Notice. Meteorologist Paul Otto for the RFD Radio Network.
17: Soybeans, corn, cattle, and hogs were lower Thursday. I'm John Perkins with a Brownfield Market Update. 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Soybeans and corn were down on harvest pressure. November beans were a dime lower at 1287 and a half. January was 10 and a quarter lower at 1304 and a quarter. December corn was down 1 3/4 at $5 and a quarter penny. March was 1 3/4 lower at 515 and a quarter. Live and feeder cattle were down, getting ready for direct business with box beef lower at midday. December live was down 22 at 223.55, and February was 70 lower at 225.85. November feeders were 92 lower at 334.87. And on technical weakness in the recent trend in pork, December hogs were down 50 at 68.60. February was 5 lower at 69.87. And now here's Brent Barnett for your full look at the cash livestock markets. Brent?
18: Thanks, John. Direct cash cattle trade activity remains slow. Bids of 340 to 345 dressed are currently on the table in Nebraska, but otherwise no packer interest has developed. There is a chance that trade could be delayed until sometime on Friday. Feedlot managers could be holding out to see if packer demand improves. Estimated cattle slaughter was 101,000 head, down 8,000 on the week and down more than 12,000 on the year. In the cash hog market, most buyers have been clearing up their near-term needs after moving solid numbers earlier in the week at lower prices. Packer leverage has been tied to not only the ample available ready numbers, but also the recent wholesale trend. Demand is good, but weights are above a year ago. Estimated hog slaughter was 493,000 head, up 16,000 on the week and up nearly 1,000 on the year. I'm Brent Barnett with Brownfield.
0: That's all the time we have for RFD Illinois. Rita, I was out yesterday morning and did a thing with AgriGold and was with Grant Odell, who's a field agronomist out there. Now, Grant, his wife is Sophia Horton, now Odell. She was Illinois FFA president. You have the Taylor Hardkey was on. She now works for the People's Company Group as a farm manager, which means also his father-in-law is Mark Horton, who's on the board. Yeah.
1: Agriculture's a small world, man.
0: I know. And Colin was with us, and he was connecting dots with guys, too. It really, I mean, it's pretty neat. Thanks for joining us. I'm Delos Yonke.
1: I'm Rita Frazier. Have a safe day out there.
19: The world used to be afraid to say the word AIDS. Now, we speak out.
20: I just want to raise money to make sure people have dignity for the rest of their life and be able to live a little better.
19: We thought it was a disease that affected a few. Now we know it affects us all. There was a time when the world looked away. Now we know that prevention and innovation work. Every year around the world, we reach hundreds of thousands with testing, prevention, and treatment. But our progress isn't permanent. HIV isn't over. There are more than 1.3 million new infections globally every year. More than 150,000 people are living with HIV in the United States, and they don't know it. But while others are cutting back, we are stepping up. When the world looked away, we didn't, and we never will.
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22: NBC News Radio, I'm Lisa Taylor. Hurricane warnings are up this morning in parts of the South as ECS nears a major Category 3 strength, moving north-northeast at 15 miles per hour and centered 200 miles southeast to the mouth of the Mississippi River. Deputy Director of Alabama Emergency Management, Laura Goudreau, on the current concerns for Alabama.
23: The main
3: main concern we have inland is going to be the winds and the rain. We're also concerned for our partners to the south with the storm surge and to those that are in the outer areas with the tornadoes that can spawn from the bands from this hurricane.
4: Landfall is expected sometime late tonight or early Saturday morning. New York City Mayor Zoran Mamdani and other officials addressed angry crowds in the Bronx Thursday night after ICE agents shot a man who was in his car with his five-year-old son. Julia Ainsley reports.
5: DHS says that they had targeted this man, Oscar Belgal, because of previous crimes he had committed. And they were following him through the Bronx when two men who were unidentified in plain clothes started to come to him as he was pulling into the space. They say he rammed his car into theirs, and that's when they fired five shots.
4: The mayor reportedly told them he wanted ICE out of the city and away from kids. The 28-year-old man is in stable condition and in ICE custody, and the child is with family. Secretary of War Pete Hegseth says the execution of convicted Fort Hood shooter Nidal Hassan by firing squad will be public. The former Army doctor killed 12 soldiers, one civilian, and an unborn baby in November 2009. His execution on December 3rd is expected to be live-streamed. The state of Florida will not be executing two death row inmates in one day next week, Karen Curtis reports.
23: Governor Ron DeSantis withdrawing the death warrant for 74-year-old William Lee Thompson, canceling his execution scheduled for 6 p.m. on October 13th. His was to be the second of the day. Thompson suffers from heart disease, dementia, and sepsis. The execution of James Robertson is still scheduled for the 13th and will take place at noon.
4: 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Former President Barack Obama is endorsing Democratic candidate Troy Jackson in Maine's U.S. Senate race. Thursday, Obama announced his endorsement in a 50-second video posted to Jackson's campaign YouTube channel.
24: Hello, Maine. Barack Obama here. Troy Jackson is running to be your next senator, and I'm proud to be on board.
4: The Democratic candidate is currently battling incumbent Republican Senator Susan Collins ahead of Election Day. Among Obama's other 2026 endorsements are Democratic U.S. Senate candidates Joshua Turk in Iowa, Abdul El-Sayed in Michigan, and John Ossoff in Georgia. Curtis Flowers, the Mississippi man who was tried six times for the same quadruple murder, has died at age 56. Flowers died at home Wednesday, years after being prosecuted for the 1996 killings of four people during an armed robbery. He was convicted four times, with all four convictions overturned, while two other trials ended in hung juries. Mississippi dismissed the charges in 2019 after the U.S. Supreme Court found racial discrimination and jury selection had tainted the case. Flowers spent 23 years in prison, and no cause of death has been announced. The NFL is asking the Supreme Court to take up a dispute over who has the authority to regulate prediction markets. The NFL argues that wagers should fall under state gambling laws. The league filed the request as part of a dispute between Kelce and the state of New Jersey, which produced conflicting decisions at the appellate level. Two new movies are hitting theaters this weekend.
25: You don't have to be scared, Mommy. She's nice. Sometimes she's there, sometimes she's not. Is it really you? Are you tricking me? What?
4: The horror flick Other Mommy, starring Jessica Chastain, is expected to scare up around $20 million in its first weekend in theaters. Meanwhile, The Social Reckoning, a sequel to The Social Network, is projected to make up to $8 million in its debut. Lisa Teeler, NBC News Radio.
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26: The Consumer Product Safety Commission announced eight recalls this week, including more than 42,000 DR power trimmer mowers linked to fire hazards and 110,000 Pace Earth swing seats tied to dozens of falls and injuries, unstable baby bath seats, and bicycles with parts that could loosen and cause crashes. Check the Consumer Product Safety Commission for more details. Fans of New York City Transit being called all aboard to Brooklyn for the MTA's annual pop-up sale happening this week.
2: Collectibles including subway station signs, the iconic orange and yellow R46 seats, and even rare Metro cards are up for grabs at the lot on Avenue X in Gravesend. The sale runs from 9 a.m. to 2 p.m. with attendees getting a 45-minute window to browse. Visa and MasterCard are the only ways to pay as cash is not accepted. There is also no option to ship any of the purchases, so you must be prepared to ride home with your items. In New York, I'm Lizzie Radabali.
26: And Starbucks serving up Halloween with a side of merch. The coffee giant's teaming with Bubbly on a limited edition Basic Witch kit. It's a playful spin on the classic Basic Fall Girl. It's packed with cozy autumn gear, accessories, home decor, some drinks, including a new bubbly flavor. It all leads up to Starbucks' Halloween menu launch later this month, featuring a black cat frappuccino. And if you've picked up some Halloween candy already, you may have noticed Reese's Peanut Butter Pumpkins now carrying a new warning saying, "Carving not on actual product." Tammy Trujillo explains why.
6: The change follows a lawsuit accusing Hershey of deceptive marketing because the candies were pictured on the wrapper with jack-o'-lantern faces, but the actual chocolates were blank.
26: And it looks like America has a new convenience store champion. According to the latest customer satisfaction rankings, Midwest favorite Meijer has taken the top spot. Also making the list, Quick Trip, Wawa, Bucky's, and Racetrack. But Meijer's is primarily a Midwest chain. So whether you're filling up the tank or making an emergency snack run, as they say in the Midwest, oh, just got to sneak past you and grab one more thing. I'm Monica Nelson with your consumer and business news.
7: Week 5 in the NFL opened with an upset. The Buccaneers got their first win by beating the Cowboys in Dallas 24-16. Running back Bucky Irving, two TDs for the Bucs, and rookie free agent quarterback Jalen Daniels, 19 of 25 passing with a TD. But he says it was the other side of the ball that triggered the Bucs' victory.
8: Yeah, I mean, hats off to our defense. I mean, they played lights out the whole entire game. Alex Anzalone being able to get that game-winning interception. I appreciate those guys for everything that they did this week.
7: The Buccaneers now 1-4, the Cowboys 2-3. The Sunday NFL schedule includes another London game with the Jaguars facing the Eagles. Philly running back Saquon Barkley a question mark with a hamstring injury. Also on the injury front, Bengals receivers Jamar Chase and T. Higgins, both injured during last weekend's game, return to practice. They may be available Sunday when Cincy visits Miami. Playoff baseball, the Guardians scored 6 runs in the 6th and went on to beat the White Sox 9-5. That series now tied at 2 with the decisive 5th game in Cleveland tomorrow. I'm Matt McCoy.
6: Hurricane Isaias is strengthening over the Gulf of Mexico and headed toward the northern Gulf Coast. And landfall is expected late today or early on Saturday near the Mississippi-Alabama border or western Florida panhandle. Dangerous storm surges, damaging winds, flooding rainfall, and isolated tornadoes are threatening the region. Heavy rain and thunderstorms are spreading into the southeast with flooding possible inland. Houston reaches the upper 80s while New Orleans and Florida approach 90 degrees. There's cooler fall weather in the Great Lakes in the northeast as temperatures stay in the 50s and 60s, and the plains remain mostly dry with highs in the 70s and the 80s. California's extreme heat is easing up a bit near the coast, but the inland valleys remain hot. Los Angeles will reach the mid-90s, with parts of the Central Valley topping 100. Sunny throughout the southwest, with Phoenix approaching triple digits. Las Vegas will reach the mid-90s, while the Pacific Northwest sees scattered showers and temperatures mainly in the 60s. Hawaii stays warm with trade wind showers and highs in the mid-80s. That's your national forecast. I'm Tammy Trujillo.
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9: During Thursday's meeting, the LaSalle County Board narrowly approved a resolution reaffirming federal and state constitutional supremacy and prohibiting foreign or religious law. The vote was 13-12 after a lengthy decision and discussion. The measure follows concerns over a Pennsylvania-based company's potential purchase and redevelopment of the former Fox River Resort in Norway, with opponents fearing the creation of a gated Islamic community. The group Defend LaSalle supported the resolution, but County Board Attorney Pat Herman did question its legality, noting similar measures elsewhere have been deemed discriminatory toward particular religions. The annual Burgoo Festival will bring street closures and parking restrictions to Utica this weekend. Sections of the Church, Canal, Mill, and Vine Streets will be closed to vehicles beginning at 11 p.m. today and running through 6 p.m. on Sunday. Parking along Illinois 178 will be prohibited. Vehicles parked in restricted areas may be towed. Handicap parking will be in the West Canal Street lot. and festival goers are encouraged to use the free shuttle service to and from the celebration's 150 Union Hall on U.S. 6. The LaSalle County Historical Society's Burgoo Festival runs on Saturday from 11 to 6 and Sunday from 9 to 5. One person was reportedly injured, taken into a hospital for evaluation after a three-vehicle crash Wednesday afternoon on eastbound Interstate 80 in western LaSalle County. Illinois State Police, along with fire and EMS from Peru and LaSalle, responded to the accident scene, which was in a construction zone. According to State Police, a pickup truck struck an SUV that had slowed in the backed-up construction zone traffic, and that pushed it into the car ahead. The SUV's driver was taken to a hospital for evaluation. And a brush fire along I-80 between Seneca and Marseilles Wednesday afternoon brought firefighters from Seneca and Marseilles with later assistance by fire departments from Nayplate, Wallace, Serena, and Morris. Traffic on I-80 was slowed while that fire was extinguished over the course of about an hour and a half. Cook County Sheriff's Office is renewing attention on the disappearance of a Seneca woman. Karen McGovern vanished in September 2010 after leaving a house party in Marseilles, reportedly headed home. Foul play is suspected in the case. McGovern would now be 69 years old. The Cook County Sheriff's Special Victims Unit includes investigators dedicated to long-term missing persons cases. There's more information online at the Missing Persons Project website. Ottawa Mayor Rob Hastie and the City Council announcing Halloween trick-or-treat hours will be on Saturday, October 31st from 6 until 8 p.m. Families are encouraged to enjoy the evening while following all the safety precautions, including using sidewalks and keeping an eye out for traffic. Folks who want to hand out candy are encouraged to have those porch lights on to signal that trick-or-treaters are welcome. And the City of Ottawa is hiring seasonal help in the Public Works Department. Seasonal leaf vac operators must be at least 18 years of age and must live within Ottawa City limits. They have to be able to work as part of a team. The start date is the first week of November, weather permitting. The position pays $18 an hour. The work day is Monday through Friday, 7 a.m. to 3:30 p.m. City of Streeter has canceled the Planning Commission meeting scheduled for next week on Tuesday, the 13th at 6 p.m., because there are no agenda items. The commission's next meeting is on Tuesday, November 10th at 6 p.m. at Streeter City Council Chambers. More news after this.
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9: AirMec North America is coming to Illinois. Governor J.B. Pritzker announcing yesterday that the Italian-based HVAC company is building its first U.S. manufacturing site in DeKalb. That $15 million investment will support the development of an over 186,000-square-foot facility and create 30 new full-time jobs in DeKalb County. AirMec is a leading manufacturer of heating, ventilation, and air conditioning systems. The Federal Emergency Management Agency is denying the state of Illinois' request for a major disaster declaration after record-breaking severe weather hit the state in August. Governor Pritzker's office says in a letter sent this week, FEMA Administrator Cameron Hamilton stated that assistance for affected counties was, quote, not warranted. Pritzker blasted the decision, accusing President Trump of playing politics with Illinois homes, businesses, and infrastructure. The governor had requested assistance for the affected counties, including Champaign, Cook, Ford, Fulton, McLean, Tazewell, Vermilion, and Will. Illinois will appeal the decision. A similar request out of Indiana, affected by that same storm, was approved. Illinois collected more than $2.7 billion in tax revenue from casinos, sports betting, slot machines, and the lottery during the latest fiscal year. It's a 19% increase over the previous year. The state's annual wagering report says sports gambling losses were driven largely by parlay bets, with bettors losing more than $875 million on the high-risk wagers, accounting for over 60% of the total losses. Separately, a federal judge ruled in favor of prediction market Kalshi in its legal dispute over Illinois' attempt to regulate it as a sports book. A Rockford woman is pleading guilty to federal fraud charges. Prosecutors say Carissa Jordan admitted to operating a scheme to legally obtain more than $2 million in federally funded unemployment benefits under the Pandemic Unemployment Assistance Program. She entered a guilty plea to wire fraud charges. She'll be sentenced in March of next year. Illinois State Police have been training this week in Springfield. ISP held a full-scale preparedness training exercise at the Illinois State Fairgrounds on Wednesday. ISP Director Brendan Kelly says the goal of the exercises is to test and evaluate the ability of law enforcement, fire services, and other participating agencies responding as a unified group during emergency situations. 48th running of the Chicago Marathon is this weekend. Thousands of runners from all over the world are expected to run in Sunday's 26.2-mile race. The marathon starts and finishes in Grant Park. It'll go through 29 Chicago neighborhoods, and that event does require street closures and parking restrictions along the course. American Foundation for Suicide Prevention will be hosting the Out of the Darkness LaSalle County Walk tomorrow at Washington Square Park in downtown Ottawa. Registration begins at 10 a.m. with the 1 to 3 mile walk starting at 11. Information is online, including a registration, if you go to the Darkness Walk Ottawa website. Still ahead, obituaries, sports, and weather.
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13: 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Visitation will be held from 4 to 7 p.m. today at Mueller Funeral Home in Ottawa. Additional visitations will be from 9 to 9:45 a.m. on Saturday at the funeral home. A prayer service will be held at 9:45 a.m. on Saturday at the Mueller Funeral Home in Ottawa, following a massive Christian burial at 10:30 a.m. at St. Mary of the Fields Church in Grand Ridge. Burial will follow at St. Stephen Cemetery in Streeter. Bradley Ziegler, 61 of Seneca, passed away on Tuesday, October 6th at OSF St. Elizabeth Medical Center in Peru. A visitation will be held on Monday, October 12th, from 4 until 7 p.m. at Osborne Nelson Funeral Home in Seneca. A funeral ceremony will follow at 7 p.m. Private burial will be at Abraham Lincoln National Cemetery. Jane McCormick passed away at her home in Irvine, California. A visitation for Jane will be held on Wednesday, October 14th, from 5 until 7 p.m. at Glenfelter Renter Funeral Home in Ottawa. And again on Thursday, October 15th, starting at 10 a.m. at the Abbey at the Ottawa Center for Arts in Ottawa. A service celebrating her life will take place at 11 a.m. Burial will be private at Oakwood Memorial Park. You can find these full obituaries on our website at 1430wcmy.com.
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13: 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Well, join us tonight as we host the Marquette Crusaders. They'll be taking on Dwight. We'll have a 6:55 pregame and a 7 p.m. kickoff here on your official Marquette Crusader station, WCMY, with Hunter Odell on the call, along with Coach Chris Waka. We'll also follow the Ottawa and Maple Park game. We'll keep you updated on that score throughout the broadcast. In other sports from yesterday in girls volleyball, it was Midland defeating Marquette at Roe Varna. The visiting Crusaders lost a 3-setter to the Timberwolves, and Morris got the win over Ottawa in their Interstate 8 matchup from last night. Going on today, other than football, girls volleyball for the Ottawa Lady Pirates, they'll be away at the Saints Fall Classic. And the Guardians managed to starve off elimination once again after topping the White Sox 9-5 in Game 4 of the ALDS from Wright Field. Jose Ramirez led the way at the plate after going 2-for-5 with 2-run homer and 3 runs batted in. Patrick Bailey also went deep with a solo shot. Anthony Kay was charged with the loss after allowing 2 runs on 1 hit. The best-of-5 series will shift to Cleveland for a winner-take-all Game 5 on Saturday. We'll have that game for you. Pre-game will start at 6:15. First pitch just a little bit after 7 o'clock right here on your official White Sox station, WCMY. And week 5 of the NFL season continues this weekend. The Bears will visit the Packers on Sunday. The Blackhawks got silenced by the Islanders 4-1 at Elmont. Frank Nazar scored the lone goal for Chicago, which slips to 1-4 on the young season. The Blackhawks will host Carolina tomorrow night. And the NBA preseason continues tonight. The Bulls tip off against the Grizzlies at home. Chicago's 1-0 in exhibition play. In collegiate sports, week 6 of the college football season resumes tomorrow. Notre Dame will host Stanford. Northwestern will be at Ball State. Southern Illinois is at South Dakota. Illinois is at Michigan State. Eastern Illinois will take on Gardner-Webb, and Northern Illinois is going to be taking on Air Force. Illinois State and Western Illinois are off this weekend. Both are back in action on the 17th with Western Illinois at Southeast Missouri State and Illinois State at Southern Illinois. And that is your Friday Sports Report.
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13: Here is your LaSalle County weather forecast for your Friday and a quick look through the weekend. We'll have a cloudy day through mid-morning, gradual clearing with a chance of some afternoon showers and a high near 76. Tonight, mostly clear for Friday night football and a low around 59. Your Saturday, increasing clouds with a high near 82. Mostly cloudy on Saturday night as well with a low around 58. Sunday, mostly sunny, high near 76 and low around 58 under mostly clear skies for your Sunday night. And that is your LaSalle County weather forecast for your Friday.
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Hi there. I think we're all ready. It's 7:25 and a happy Friday to you. It's the TGIF radio party on this 9th of October, 2026. I'm Jay Lesore, and as you heard, we come to you from Studio One here at WCMY, sponsored by the First National Bank of Ottawa. Thanks for letting us be a part of your day. We're happy to have you be a part of ours. Up ahead this morning, we'll have a mortgage minute with Mary Beth from the Mortgage Department at the First National Bank of Ottawa. We'll get that going about 10 to 9. We will not have a Marquette minute today. The students are not in session. It's a in-service day for the instructional staff. Kids get a long weekend because Monday's a holiday, too. But, of course, the sports continues, and as you heard, we're going to have Marquette football on the radio tonight. And let's see, Molly Pro is going to drop by after 9 o'clock from the Ottawa Historical and Scouting Heritage Museum. And then after 10, we'll have the OHS Booster Club break, and I'll have a visit with Ottawa Township High School Athletic Director Chad Gross. And then we'll morph into the Friday show. Mark Strell is away, but Jonathan Freeberg, I think, is going to be dropping in this morning. Let me just take a look and see if I've heard anything yet. No, I haven't, so I would assume he's going to be here. So that's what's up today. Phone number is 815-433-1430. The text line, if you want to shoot a message in here, is 815-617-9351. The email link for the general mailbox here at the station can be found at the homepage of 1430wcmy.com, the free website. No paywall there. If you'd like to get an email that comes directly to me, we can take care of that too. 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Our weather forecast says we might have a little shower or thunderstorm this morning, and there are some thunderstorms just off to the southwest of us between Peoria

Mechanical at 815-223-1379 to have your HVAC system checked. This is, what is today? This is National Fire Prevention Day. It's also National Curious Events Day. It's National Pro-Life Cupcake Day today. And it's National Moldy Cheese Day. Seems like every day of the year has got a food salute. Unfortunately, today it's moldy cheese. No thanks. And all eyes are on the Gulf, keeping an eye on Hurricane Isaias, which is still a Category 2 storm as it heads toward the Gulf Coast. National Hurricane Center and their advisory during the overnight hours had the storm with maximum sustained winds of 105 miles per hour. It's forecast to become a Category 3 storm, and then it'll lose some strength before it makes landfall near the Florida-Alabama border sometime overnight tonight. They think it's going to be between Destin, Florida, and Mobile Bay, Alabama. Storm surge and heavy surf are expected, along with 4 to 8 inches of rain, possibly up to 15 inches in some areas. And the storm also brings the risk of tornadoes. Then it's going to move inland, and it will just stay to the east of the Mississippi Valley and make a turn and impact more of the Ohio Valley, it looks like, by the time Sunday and the Monday roll around. It may skip us right now, the way the forecast is looking. And it's pretty nice for the weekend, especially if you've got Monday off. And we may have some record warmth coming in here. More about our weather forecast in about 17, 18 minutes from now after dollars and cents headlines and a look at markets and commodities. Plus, I think I have found the good news story of the day out of Florida. I'll share that with you in just a little bit here. It's 7:30. Happy Friday to you from 93.5, 1430 WCMY, Community, Music, and You.

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It's 7:32 on 93.5, 1430 WCMI. Super hits of the 60s, 70s, and the 80s. And this is Al Jarreau.

0: Al Jarreau, the singer on We're In This Love Together, big song for him in 1982. And it's 25 before 8 o'clock, 7:35 here at 93.5, 1430 WCMY. It's 54 degrees, clouds to greet us this morning. Thunderstorms off to the southwest of us may stay to the south. We're keeping an eye on the radar here, but southern LaSalle County in particular could maybe see a little rain shower or a rumble of thunder before lunchtime. It's not going to be a big event, though. In fact, the sun will be out later on. A detailed look at weather coming up shortly. One of the names in the news today is a South African woman, Navi Pillay, and I'll tell you about her coming up here in just a little bit. Dollars and cents headlines and a look at markets and commodities and that weekend weather forecast for the holiday weekend coming right up here.
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0: It's coming up to 22 before 8 o'clock, 7:38 at WCMY. Let's get to Friday's Dollars and Cents headlines. The National Football League is asking the U.S. Supreme Court to take up a dispute over who has the authority to regulate prediction markets. The NFL argues that wagers should fall under state gambling laws. The league filed the request as part of a dispute between Kalshi and the state of New Jersey, which produced conflicting decisions at the appellate level. Kalshi and some other of those prediction markets argue that the wagers they offer are known as swaps and are federally regulated by the Commodity Futures Trading Commission. States, however, view this as gambling and say that it should fall under their jurisdiction. Vice President J.D. Vance says foreign workers at Microsoft will no longer be able to apply for permanent resident status in the U.S. through an employer-based program. Vance accused the tech company of abusing the process, and it's now suspended from the Permanent Labor Certification Program. That program allows companies to hire foreign workers to work permanently in the U.S. Vance said during a press conference this week he wants Microsoft to thrive in the U.S., but to employ American workers. On Wall Street, the opening bell rings here in about 50 minutes after stocks had a mixed day on Thursday. That is, tech stocks have been struggling. Shares of Oracle, Nvidia, and Advanced Micro Devices all saw a dip yesterday. At the close, the Dow Industrials up 51 points, opening today at 51,231. The S&P 500 down 36, opening at 7,765. Tough day on the NASDAQ, down 345 points. It'll open this morning 27,193. And we'll look at the commodities here in a minute.
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0: All righty, here at 742 WCMY's LaSalle County weather forecast. Morning clouds, and we've got a chance for some showers and maybe even a rumble of thunder out there between now and about the mid-afternoon. Rainfall amounts of less than a quarter inch expected. And then we'll see gradual clearing as we get to the late afternoon. We'll go for south winds today at 5 to 15 miles an hour. They may gust a little bit in a thunderstorm. And we'll see a high of 76, but it'll be probably late this afternoon as the sun emerges before the temperature really starts to climb. Clear skies tonight. We should be dry for high school football tonight. We'll have a low of 59. And then for tomorrow, morning sun will give way to afternoon clouds. A southeast wind at 10 to 20. And a high on Saturday of 82. 58 will be the low for Sunday morning. And then for Sunday, mostly sunny and a high around 76. Here's the forecast for the Columbus Day Monday holiday. Mostly sunny with near record warmth. We'll go for a high of 84. Tuesday, mostly sunny and a high around 78. And on the weather calendar for this 9th of October, an average high and low today, 67 and 45. So we're going to be above that by about 10 degrees here. 87, the record high in 2007, 25, the record low in 1895. The sunrise this morning came at a minute after 7. The sunset will be at 6:24 p.m. And just taking a little peek at the radar, we do have some showers just moving in LaSalle County to just about the I-39 corridor right now. And some heavier rainfall activity and maybe a little rumble of thunder or two between about Spring Valley and Dalzell, southwestward to just northwest of Peoria, and this whole thing is moving toward the east. So, again, the southern part of LaSalle County could see a little rumble of thunder this morning and a little shower or two. Otherwise, everybody else will be dry, it looks like, right now anyway, especially if you're north of Interstate 80. We have an east-northeast wind at about 6 miles an hour. Humidity is 82%, the barometer now 30 and 10 hundredths inches, and it's falling. And it's 54 degrees at 93.5, 1430 WCMY.

0: James Taylor there on Your Smiling Face, and it's 13 before 8 o'clock, 747 here at 93.5, 1430 WCMY. And let's get to some names in the news today, including, let's see, who's on here? Eric Dieters, Kimberly Guilfoyle, George Kavanaugh, man in Florida, and the Chacon family in Chicago. But we'll start with the name Navi Pillay, who is the winner of this year's Nobel Peace Prize. Nava Tanim is her full name. Nava Tanim, but she goes by Navi. She was born in South Africa of Indian Tamil origin. And she served as the United Nations High Commissioner for Human Rights from 2008 to 2014. And she is the winner of this year's Nobel Peace Prize. As a lawyer in the 1970s, Pillay fought and won a landmark anti-apartheid case exposing the torture of prisoners held at Robben Island in South Africa, and that included Nelson Mandela as a prisoner. She also served as president of the International Criminal Tribunal for the nation of Rwanda. The 85-year-old new Nobel laureate was selected for the prestigious award over at least 280 other nominees, including names like Pope Leo and Canadian Prime Minister Mark Carney, the winner of this year's Nobel Peace Prize. Navi Pillay of South Africa. Then we have the U.S. ambassador to Greece being accused of asking a Trump donor to pay off her $100,000 credit card debt in exchange, apparently, for access to the Trump administration. Kentucky businessman Eric Dieters says U.S. Ambassador Kimberly Guilfoyle asked him last year to pay off her American Express bill in exchange for her help with the Trump administration. Dieters told CBS News on Thursday that it was quid pro quo. There has been no response yet from Guilfoyle about the claim. Guilfoyle is a former Fox News host who was formerly engaged at one time to Donald Trump Jr. Then here's the good news story of the day. Comes out of Pinellas County, Florida. That's the Gulfport, Florida area. A man credited with saving a dog from drowning. George Kavanaugh says he was sleeping on his boat Wednesday in the marina at Gulfport, Florida, when his dog started barking. Kavanaugh woke up, saw another dog swimming in Boca Ciega Bay, and the animal was struggling to stay afloat. Kavanaugh was able to pull the dog on board and then posted about it on Facebook in hopes of finding the owner, and thankfully the owner was able to get in touch with Kavanaugh and reclaim the dog. Apparently the dog escaped from a car, but he has no idea how it wound up in the bay. The family, though, appreciated his efforts. And then there's one more name in the news today. There's a family in Chicago. You may have seen this on either the local news or maybe you saw it on your social media news feed. A Chicago family says that scammers are trying to exploit donations intended to support them after the death of their 7-year-old child. Edamar Hernandez Chacon was walking with her sister Saturday when a stranger followed them and stabbed her multiple times. The family called out several GoFundMe accounts that were not authorized by them. The scammers attempted to collect an estimated $30,000 using her name, the 7-year-old child's name. In a statement, GoFundMe said that they have, quote, zero tolerance for those who seek to take advantage of the generosity of others. It's 9 minutes before 8 o'clock, 7:51 here. 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
0: Here we are at coming up on 7 minutes before 8 o'clock on WCMY, and we're not done with White Sox baseball yet, but what a night at Raid Field last night. 9-5 was the final in favor of the Cleveland Guardians as they pushed off elimination again, defeating the White Sox. So the best of five is going to go to Game 5. Back to Cleveland. The winner-take-all game is tomorrow night. We'll have it here on 93.5 and 1430 WCMY. And then the winner is going to have to turn right around and face the Tampa Bay Rays in Game 1 of the American League Championship Series Monday. Meanwhile, the National League Pennant Series is all set. The Brewers host the two-time defending champion Los Angeles Dodgers for Game 1 on Sunday. So we'll have high school football tonight here on radio, and then White Sox baseball tomorrow night.
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0: And hopefully we'll have another White Sox game for you on the radio on Monday. Keep your fingers crossed. We'll roll out a little Elton John here as we get ready for 8 o'clock. It's not that far away.

Elton John's Philadelphia Freedom. As we get ready for a whole package of news, getting to 8 o'clock here, we'll have NBC News, plus local and state news, obituary, sports, and weather for you here in just the next few minutes. I'm Jay Lesueur. Welcome to a Friday morning, and we'll get to 8 o'clock with Tom Petty and the Heartbreakers.

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1: NBC News Radio, I'm Lisa Taylor. Evacuations are underway along the northern Gulf Coast ahead of Hurricane Isaias. Residents along the coast, particularly in Alabama and the Florida Panhandle, are being told to head inland. Meteorologist Angie Lassman.
2: We are concerned about the power outages from the coast all the way inland, especially into portions of central and northern Alabama.
1: Isaias is forecast to make landfall near the Alabama border sometime overnight tonight. New York City Mayor Zohran Mamdani is outraged after ICE agents shot a man Thursday on the Bronx-Manhattan border. Pringle reports.
3: A fuming Mayor Mamdani calls the shooting unconscionable.
4: There is no explanation for federal officers firing this many rounds into a car.
3: Mamdani notes that ICE agents were in plain clothes, some dressed as construction workers.
4: Residents have no idea if these are law enforcement agents.
3: The mayor is calling on the Trump administration to end ICE operations in the city. The Department of Homeland Security says agents were trying to arrest an immigrant here illegally with a criminal record who tried to flee the arrest, ramming ICE vehicles.
1: Students and faculty at Columbia University are showing their support for Jane Doe in the Cornell University gang rape case. More from Mark Mayfield.
5: One professor said it's important to hold people accused of sexual violence accountable.
6: For four decades, we found when I was their age, which was a long time ago, we were having the same conversation.
5: The protest in Morningside Heights was just one of many campus demonstrations happening as part of a National Day of Action. Groups also gathered in Manhattan's Foley Square, wearing t-shirts and holding signs reading, "I am Jane Doe."
1: The drummer for the band Journey was taken to the hospital during a Tulsa concert. A spokesman says Dean Castronovo was helped from the stage at the end of the second song last night. The spokesman says Castronovo had a medical emergency but declined to elaborate. Another drummer filled in and the concert continued. Details of Castronovo's condition have not been released. You're listening to the latest on NBC News Radio. President Trump has been attempting to vilify anyone not using the term superintelligence to refer to AI. Scott Carr has more.
7: In a post, the president says anyone who uses the term artificial intelligence instead of superintelligence should be considered the enemy. Trump's push to rebrand AI through an executive order clashes, however, with already established terminology used by tech industry pros. Superintelligence had already been a term used for a hypothetical version of AI, and the White House is still using the term AI on the Office of Science and Technology Policy website.
1: The USS Abraham Lincoln is back home in San Diego. Tammy Trujillo reports.
8: Hello. A large crowd of cheering family members and loved ones greeted the aircraft carrier as it pulled into port Thursday, including this woman who said her son had yet to meet his daughter.
9: I'm so excited. I can't wait. I'm trying to stay in the front of the line. I keep on moving up.
8: The USS Lincoln returned after a record 10-month-long deployment to the Middle East, marked by reports of dwindling supplies, poor morale, and multiple suicide attempts. Secretary of War Pete Hegseth flew out Wednesday to visit the sailors and Marines who have been part of the deployment. He acknowledged that it wasn't easy, but credited the crew with having changed the arc of history.
1: The 48th running of the Chicago Marathon is this weekend. A record 55,000 runners from all over the world are expected to take part in Sunday's 26.2-mile race. The marathon will start and finish in Grant Park. Homebuyers have to overlook a lot when it comes to buying. Repairs, paint, flooring, possible ghosts. Bree Tennis has more.
10: The Haunted Real Estate Report from Realtor.com says a lot of us believe we're living with ghosts. They say 54% of us report unidentifiable noises coming from inside the home. And it's not just us. 35% of pet owners report erratic pet behavior at things not visible to humans. But despite 86% of us believing houses can be haunted, more than half don't care if the price is right.
1: Lisa Taylor, NBC News Radio.
11: The Consumer Product Safety Commission announced 8 recalls this week, including more than 42,000 DR power trimmer mowers linked to fire hazards and 110,000 Pace Earth swing seats tied to dozens of falls and injuries, unstable baby bath seats, and bicycles with parts that could loosen and cause crashes. Check the Consumer Product Safety Commission for more details. Fans of New York City Transit being called all aboard to Brooklyn for the MTA's annual pop-up sale happening this week.
12: Collectibles including subway station signs, the iconic orange and yellow R46 seats, and even rare Metro cards are up for grabs at the lot on Avenue X in Gravesend. The sale runs from 9 a.m. to 2 p.m. with attendees getting a 45-minute window to browse. Visa and MasterCard are the only ways to pay as cash is not accepted. There is also no option to ship any of the purchases, so you must be prepared to ride home with your items. In New York, I'm Lizzie Radabali.
11: And Starbucks serving up Halloween with a side of merch. The coffee giant's teaming with Bubbly on a limited edition Basic Witch kit. It's a playful spin on the classic Basic Fall Girl. It's packed with cozy autumn gear, accessories, home decor, some drinks, including a new bubbly flavor. It all leads up to Starbucks' Halloween menu launch later this month featuring a black cat frappuccino. And if you've picked up some Halloween candy already, you may have noticed Reese's Peanut Butter Pumpkins now carrying a new warning saying, "Carving not on actual product." Tammy Trujillo explains why.
8: The change follows a lawsuit accusing Hershey of deceptive marketing because the candies were pictured on the wrapper with jack-o'-lantern faces, but the actual chocolates were blank.
11: And it looks like America has a new convenience store champion. According to the latest customer satisfaction rankings, Midwest favorite Meijer has taken the top spot. Also making the list, Quick Trip, Wawa, Bucky's, and Racetrack. But Meijer's is primarily a Midwest chain, so whether you're filling up the tank or making an emergency snack run, as they say in the Midwest, just got to sneak past you and grab one more thing. I'm Monica Nelson with your consumer and business news.
13: Week 5 in the NFL opened with an upset. The Buccaneers got their first win by beating the Cowboys in Dallas 24-16. Running back Bucky Irving, two TDs for the Bucs, and rookie free agent quarterback Jalen Daniels, 19 of 25 passing with a TD. But he says it was the other side of the ball that triggered the Bucs' victory.
14: Yeah, I mean, hats off to our defense. I mean, they played lights out the whole entire game. Alex Anzalone being able to get that game-winning interception. I appreciate those guys for everything that they did this week.
13: The Buccaneers now 1-4, the Cowboys 2-3. The Sunday NFL schedule includes another London game with the Jaguars facing the Eagles. Philly running back Saquon Barkley a question mark with a hamstring injury. Also on the injury front, Bengals receivers Ja'Marr Chase and T. Higgins, both injured during last weekend's game, return to practice. They may be available Sunday when Cincy visits Miami. Playoff baseball, the Guardians scored 6 runs in the 6th and went on to beat the White Sox 9-5. That series now tied at 2 with the decisive 5th game in Cleveland tomorrow. I'm Matt McCoy.
8: Hurricane Isaias is strengthening over the Gulf of Mexico and headed toward the northern Gulf Coast. Landfall is expected late today or early on Saturday near the Mississippi-Alabama border or western Florida panhandle. Dangerous storm surges, damaging winds, flooding rainfall, and isolated tornadoes are threatening the region. Heavy rain and thunderstorms are spreading into the southeast with flooding possible inland. Houston reaches the upper 80s while New Orleans and Florida approach 90 degrees. There's cooler fall weather in the Great Lakes in the northeast as temperatures stay in the 50s and 60s, and the plains remain mostly dry with highs in the 70s and the 80s. California's extreme heat is easing up a bit near the coast, but the inland valleys remain hot. Los Angeles will reach the mid-90s, with parts of the Central Valley topping 100. Sunny throughout the southwest, with Phoenix approaching triple digits. Las Vegas will reach the mid-90s, while the Pacific Northwest sees scattered showers and temperatures mainly in the 60s. Hawaii stays warm with trade wind showers and highs in the mid-80s. That's your national forecast. I'm Tammy Trujillo.
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15: The annual Burgoo Festival will bring street closures and parking restrictions to Utica this weekend. Sections of Church, Canal, Will, and Vine streets will be closed to vehicles beginning at 11 p.m. today and continue through 6 p.m. on Sunday. Parking along Illinois 178 will be prohibited, and vehicles parked in restricted areas may be towed. Handicap parking will be in the West Canal Street lot, and festival goers are encouraged to use the free shuttle service to and from the Celebrations 150 Hall on U.S. 6. The LaSalle County Historical Society's annual Burgoo Festival runs Saturday from 11 to 6 and Sunday from 9 to 5. During Thursday's meeting, the LaSalle County Board narrowly approved a resolution reaffirming federal and state constitutional supremacy and prohibiting foreign or religious law, voting 13 to 12 after a lengthy discussion. The measure follows concerns over a Pennsylvania-based company's potential purchase and redevelopment of the former Fox River Resort in Norway, with opponents fearing the creation of a gated Islamic community. The group Defend LaSalle supported the resolution. However, County Board Attorney Pat Herman questioned its legality, noting similar measures elsewhere have been deemed discriminatory toward particular religions. A brush fire along I-80 between Seneca and Marseilles around 1 o'clock Wednesday afternoon brought firefighters from Seneca and Marseilles with later assistance by fire departments from Nayplate, Wallace, Serena, and Morris. Traffic on I-80 was slowed while that fire was extinguished. Meantime, one person was reportedly injured and taken to a hospital for evaluation after a three-vehicle crash Wednesday afternoon on eastbound Interstate 80. Illinois State Police, along with fire and EMS from Peru and LaSalle, responded to that accident seen in a construction zone. And according to state police, a pickup truck struck an SUV that had slowed in the backed-up construction zone. That rear-end crash pushed the SUV into the car ahead. The SUV's driver was transported to a hospital for evaluation. Ottawa Mayor Rob Hastie and the Ottawa City Council okaying Halloween trick-or-treat hours for 6 to 8 p.m. on Saturday, October 31st. Families are encouraged to enjoy the evening while following safety precautions, including using sidewalks and watching for traffic. Residents handing out candy are encouraged to turn on the porch lights as a sign of welcome to the trick-or-treaters. City of Ottawa is hiring seasonal help in the Public Works Department. Seasonal leaf vac operators must be at least 18 years old and live within the city limits of Ottawa. The start date of the first week, or the start date will be the first week of November, weather permitting. The position does pay $18 an hour. The workday is Monday through Friday from 7 a.m. to 3:30 p.m. And the City of Streeter canceling the Planning Commission meeting scheduled for this coming Tuesday night at 6 o'clock on the 13th because there are no agenda items. The Commission's next meeting will be on Tuesday, November 10th at 6 p.m. at Streeter City Council Chambers. Now this.
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15: Aramac North America is coming to Illinois. Governor J.B. Pritzker yesterday announcing that the Italian-based HVAC company is building its first U.S. manufacturing site in DeKalb. The $15 million investment will support the development of an over 186,000-square-foot facility and create 30 new full-time jobs in DeKalb County. Aramac is a leading manufacturer of heating, ventilation, and air conditioning solutions. The Federal Emergency Management Agency is denying the state of Illinois' request for a major disaster declaration after record-breaking severe weather hit the state in August. Governor J.B. Pritzker's office says in a letter sent this week, FEMA Administrator Cameron Hamilton stated that assistance for affected Illinois counties was, quote, not warranted. Pritzker blasted the decision, accusing President Donald Trump of playing politics with Illinois homes, businesses, and infrastructure. The governor had requested assistance for the affected counties of Champaign, Cook, Ford, Fulton, McLean, Tazewell, Vermilion, and Will. Illinois will appeal the decision. Parts of northwest Indiana, impacted by that same storm system, had their FEMA requests approved. Illinois collecting more than $2.7 billion in tax revenue from casinos, sports betting, slot machines, and the lottery during the latest fiscal year. It's a 19% increase over the previous year, according to the state's annual wagering report. Sports gambling losses were driven largely by parlay bets, with bettors losing more than $875 million on the high-risk wagers, accounting for over 60% of the total losses. And separately, a federal judge ruled in favor of prediction market Kalshi in its legal dispute over Illinois' attempt to regulate it as a sports book rather than a commodity broker. The Cook County Sheriff's Office is renewing attention on the disappearance of a Seneca woman from earlier in the century. Karen McGovern vanished in September 2010 after leaving a house party in Marseilles, reportedly headed home. Foul play is suspected in the case. McGovern would now be 69 years old. The Cook County Sheriff's Special Victims Unit includes investigators dedicated to long-term missing persons cases. There's more information online at the Missing Persons Project website. Illinois State Police have been training this week in Springfield. ISP holding a full-scale preparedness training exercise at the Illinois State Fairgrounds this week on Wednesday. ISP Director Brendan Kelly says the goal of the exercise is to test and evaluate the ability of law enforcement, fire services, and other partnering agencies responding as a unified group during emergency situations. And a Rockford woman is pleading guilty to federal fraud charges. Prosecutors say Carissa Jordan admitted to operating a scheme to illegally obtain more than $2 million in federally funded unemployment benefits under the Pandemic Unemployment Assistance Program. She entered a guilty plea to wire fraud charges and will be sentenced next March. Still ahead, obituaries, sports, and weather.
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18: 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Visitation will be held from 4 to 7 p.m. today at Mueller Funeral Home in Ottawa. Additional visitations will be from 9 to 9:45 a.m. on Saturday at the funeral home. A prayer service will be held at 9:45 a.m. on Saturday at the Mueller Funeral Home in Ottawa, following a massive Christian burial at 10:30 a.m. at St. Mary of the Fields Church in Grand Ridge. Burial will follow at St. Stephen Cemetery in Streeter. Bradley Ziegler, 61 of Seneca, passed away on Tuesday, October 6th at OSF St. Elizabeth Medical Center in Peru. A visitation will be held on Monday, October 12th, from 4 until 7 p.m. at Osborne Nelson Funeral Home in Seneca. A funeral ceremony will follow at 7 p.m. Private burial will be at Abraham Lincoln National Cemetery. Jane McCormick passed away at her home in Irvine, California. A visitation for Jane will be held on Wednesday, October 14th, from 5 until 7 p.m. at Glenfelter Rector Funeral Home in Ottawa. And again on Thursday, October 15th, starting at 10 a.m. at the Abbey at the Ottawa Center for Arts in Ottawa. A service celebrating her life will take place at 11 a.m. Burial will be private at Oakwood Memorial Park. You can find these full obituaries on our website at 1430wcmy.com.
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18: It's time for the 93.5 1430 WCMY Sports Report for your Friday. Well, join us tonight as we host the Marquette Crusaders. They'll be taking on Dwight. We'll have a 6:55 pregame and a 7 p.m. kickoff here on your official Marquette Crusader station, WCMY, with Hunter Odell on the call, along with Coach Chris Waka. We'll also follow the Ottawa and Maple Park game. We'll keep you updated on that score throughout the broadcast. In other sports from yesterday in girls volleyball, it was Midland defeating Marquette at Earl Varna. The visiting Crusaders lost a three-setter to the Timberwolves, and Morris got the win over Ottawa in their Interstate 8 matchup from last night. Going on today, other than football, girls volleyball for the Ottawa Lady Pirates, they'll be away at the Saints Fall Classic. And the Guardians managed to starve off elimination once again after topping the White Sox 9-5 in Game 4 of the ALDS from Wright Field. Jose Ramirez led the way at the plate after going 2-for-5 with 2-run homer and 3 runs batted in. Patrick Bailey also went deep with a solo shot. Anthony Kay was charged with the loss after allowing 2 runs on 1 hit. The best-of-5 series will shift to Cleveland for a winner-take-all Game 5 on Saturday. We'll have that game for you. Pre-game will start at 6:15. First pitch just a little bit after 7 o'clock right here on your official White Sox station, WCMY. And Week 5 of the NFL season continues this weekend. The Bears will visit the Packers on Sunday. The Blackhawks got silenced by the Islanders 4-1 at Elmont. Frank Nazar scored the lone goal for Chicago, which slips to 1-4 on the young season. The Blackhawks will host Carolina tomorrow night. And the NBA preseason continues tonight. The Bulls tip off against the Grizzlies at home. Chicago's 1-0 in exhibition play. In collegiate sports, Week 6 of the college football season resumes tomorrow. Notre Dame will host Stanford. Northwestern will be at Ball State. Southern Illinois is at South Dakota. Illinois is at Michigan State. Eastern Illinois will take on Gardner-Webb, and Northern Illinois is going to be taking on Air Force. Illinois State and Western Illinois are off this weekend. Both are back in action on the 17th with Western Illinois at Southeast Missouri State and Illinois State at Southern Illinois. And that is your Friday Sports Report.
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18: Here is your LaSalle County weather forecast for your Friday. And a quick look through the weekend. We'll have a cloudy day through mid-morning, gradual clearing with a chance of some afternoon showers and a high near 76. Tonight, mostly clear for Friday night football and a low around 59. Your Saturday, increasing clouds with a high near 82. And mostly cloudy on Saturday night as well with a low around 58. Sunday, mostly sunny, high near 76 and a low around 58 under mostly clear skies for your Sunday night. And that is your LaSalle County weather forecast for your Friday.

8:24, the time, and a good Friday morning to you as we come from Studio One, sponsored by the First National Bank of Ottawa. It's a TGIF radio party on this October the 9th, 2026. I'm Jay Lesore. Thanks for letting us be a part of your day. We're happy you're a part of ours here. We will not have a Marquette Minute this morning. We had our in-studio visit yesterday. The students are out today for the teacher in-service day. And then, of course, we've got a holiday on Monday, so we won't have a Marquette Minute again until next Tuesday morning, about 8:30, with Mindy McConaughey talking to us. So, a little bit later on in the hour here, around 10 to 9, we'll get in our Mortgage Minute with Mary Beth from the Mortgage Department at the First National Bank of Ottawa. Then after 9 o'clock, Molly Perot will be in from the Ottawa Historical and Scouting Heritage Museum. After 10 o'clock, the OHS Booster Club break. I'll have a conversation with Ottawa Township High School Athletic Director Chad Gross. Then we'll morph into the Friday show. Jonathan Freeberg will be joining me in here in Studio One, but Mark Strell is away. So it'll just be Johnny and me and you. Phone number is 815-433-1430. The text line is 815-617-9351. 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That goes to everybody in the building, by the way. 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Just got a text in from somebody who said the happy Friday. Well, happy Friday back to you. Thanks for writing in. We appreciate it. Here we are on October the 9th. Birthdays today include those of Rock and Roll Hall of Famer Jackson Browne, who is 78 years old today. He has sold over 18 million albums just in the U.S. And, of course, that would be records or CDs or cassette tapes, depending on what era you want to go back and look at. Actor Robert Wool is 75 years old today. He was on the big screen in Good Morning Vietnam. He was in Batman. He was in the film The Bodyguard. And won two Emmy Awards for his work on two Academy Awards presentation shows. He is a well-known actor as well as a writer. Emmy Award-winning actor Tony Shalhoub is 73 years old today. Won the Emmys for his work on the TV show Monk. He was also on the NBC sitcom Wings, if you remember that. It was set at a little airport on Nantucket in Massachusetts. And he was quite a character on that sitcom. He was also in the Spy Kids movies. Actor Scott Bakula turned 72 years old today. Sam Beckett on Quantum Leap. Actor John O'Hurley turned 72. He was Mr. Peterman on Seinfeld. He hosted Family Feud for a few years, too, way back about 20 years ago. Actor Michael Pear is 68 years old today. He was on the big screen in the Philadelphia Experiment and was on the primetime TV series Houston Nights. The actor who played the special FBI agent Roy Petty in the Netflix series Ozark, Jason Butler Harner, is 56 years old today. If I recall, he was the last person to be killed on the Ozark series. He was the last one to know just exactly what all had been going on, and then that was the end of the story. Actor Steve Burns is 53.

0: Say from Saturday Night Live, Melissa Visenor is 39 years old today. From Everybody Hates Chris, actor Tyler James Williams is 34. He played the title character in that CW series. And if you have a birthday or an anniversary on this 9th of October, hope it's a very happy day for you. Some trivia tidbits on the history calendar today. October the 9th, in 1701, the Collegiate School of Connecticut was chartered in the town of New Haven. It's still going today. We just know it as Yale University. And in 1776, a group of Spanish missionaries settled in what is now San Francisco, California. October the 9th in 1781, as the weather was changing, the last major battle of the American Revolutionary War took place in Yorktown, Virginia. The American forces, led by George Washington, defeated the British troops under Lord Cornwallis. Isaac Singer patented his sewing machine motor on this day in 1855. And in 1872, Aaron Montgomery of Chicago, Illinois, started his mail order business with the delivery of his first mail order catalog. His company later became, of course, Montgomery Ward. And in 1919, the Cincinnati Reds won the World Series. The victory would later be tainted as 8 Chicago White Sox players were charged with throwing the game. That's the Black Sox scandal. 1936, the first generator at Boulder Dam began transmitting electricity to Los Angeles, California. The name of that dam on the Arizona-Nevada border would be later changed to Hoover Dam. And it was on this day in 1989 that the official Soviet news agency TASS reported an unidentified flying object. The report included a trio of tall aliens that had reportedly visited the Siberian city of Voronezh. And there's a look at October the 9th in years gone by. It's 8:30 here on 93.5, 1430 WCMY, streaming free at 1430WCMY.com.
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0: 8:33 here, 56 is our temperature reading. A little morning rain, but we'll have some sunshine later on. We'll have a detailed look at our weather forecast for the holiday weekend here in about 11 minutes or so. And we'll roll out a little birthday music for you here. Jackson Brown, he's 78 years old today.

Jackson Browne, Somebody's Baby. That was the number 7 song in the country on this day in 1982. Jackson Browne, one of the birthday people today, 78 years old. It's 8:37 on 93.5, 1430 WCMY, Community Music, and you and Judy Collins.

0: Judy Collins and Both Sides Now, and it's 20 minutes before 9, 840 at 93.5, 1430 WCMY. We got a little bit of rain in our world here, but nothing like what they're having along the Gulf Coast. Evacuations are underway along the northern Gulf Coast ahead of Hurricane Isaias. Residents along the, see, I've learned how to say that name. Isaias. Residents along the coast, particularly in Alabama and the far western edge of the Florida Panhandle, are being told to head inland. As the storm approaches, it could strengthen into a Category 3 hurricane with winds over 110 miles per hour. The severe winds are expected to topple trees, knock down power lines, causing outages, of course, not only along the coast, but inland as well, maybe as far north even as Tennessee, as the storm will move up the east side of the Mississippi Valley, and then it's going to turn into the Tennessee and Ohio valleys. Duke Energy urging its 2 million customers in the Florida Panhandle to prepare for possible widespread power outages. The Red Cross is deploying workers to help with disaster relief. Dozens of workers from Alabama, Mississippi, and Virginia heading to Florida to help support relief efforts. And, of course, just mentioned that some evacuations are already underway. The storm expected to make landfall late tonight or early tomorrow, somewhere between Destin, Florida, and Mobile Bay, Alabama. And then we can go to the Pacific side. What's left of Tropical Storm Rachel is going to drop a lot of rain on Southern California this weekend. It'll also bring a lot of big waves. That's almost certain to cause flooding in low-lying areas. Rachel will also hit Las Vegas this weekend. The storm will weaken as it leaves the Pacific and hits Southern California, but heavy rain will still drench a big chunk of the southwest quadrant of the country. The rain will start tomorrow. Sunday will be the biggest rainmaker for Southern Nevada. Residents are being urged to prepare for floods and closed roadways this weekend. Meantime, around here, we're actually going to get better after this little rain of the morning hours today. We'll get into our LaSalle County weather forecast in just a few minutes. A mid-morning market update is around the corner, too.
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0: 844. Oh, I thought it was my turn. Thank you. 844 here at 93.5, 1430 WCMY. We'll get to that mid-morning market update and a look at weather and the Mortgage Minute with Mary Beth all right around the corner here on 93.5 and 1430.

0: There's a little Chicago goodie for you, the Buckinghams, and it's 8:46 on 93.5, 1430 WCMY, the mid-morning market update. Wall Street opening higher following a mixed session for the markets. SpaceX among the stocks leading a rebound in the techs after the company announced a deal to buy a nationwide spectrum portfolio. Shares of Delta Airlines fell about 4% after the company reported its first earnings miss in 2 years and cut its outlook for the year. At the open, all three major averages, the Dow, the S&P, and the NASDAQ, are higher this morning.
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0: Here at 848 WCMY's LaSalle County weather forecast, the morning clouds and the showers will be out of here probably by mid-afternoon. Rainfall amounts of less than a quarter inch expected. Don't be surprised. You might have a rumble of thunder and even a flash of lightning. There is some of that kind of stuff on out further to the west and southwest of us as we look at the radar here. But some gradual clearing as we get to the late afternoon. A south wind today, 5 to 15 miles an hour, and a high of 76. Should be dry for football tonight. Clear and low by tomorrow morning of about 59. Then Saturday looks to be sunny in the morning. Clouds may develop in the afternoon. Southeast winds tomorrow, 10 to 20 miles an hour. And it'll be warmer, the high around 82. 58 for the low Sunday morning. Sunday looks to be sunny and a high of 76. And then for the Columbus Day holiday Monday, mostly sunny with near record warmth as we go for a high of 84. Tuesday, mostly sunny and a high of 78. And we've got light to a few little moderate rain cells crossing LaSalle County, and it's all moving from west to east. The heavier weather still out to the west and southwest of us. Some thunderstorm cells are popping up out to the northeast, up toward Tampico, and then on down toward the Peoria area. That is all moving to the east as well. Could impact us later on. Southeast wind at 3, gusting to 8 miles an hour, 84% humidity. The barometer's at 30.08. It's falling. It's 57 degrees at 93.5, 1430 WCMY. It's 8:49.
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0: 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And good morning.
5: Good morning. Little surprised rain out there, I think.
0: Well, it was in the forecast.
5: I didn't see it earlier in the week.
0: Oh, well, no, they added it yesterday. They changed things from day to day.
5: Yeah.
0: So. But Monday is supposed to be 84, record warmth. You missed the weather.
5: Oh, wow.
0: Anyway, for everybody who has the day off Monday.
5: For all of you who don't realize it, most financial institutions will be closed on Monday.
0: It's the federal Columbus Day holiday. Well,
5: yep.
0: I wanted to ask you about a phrase I have heard over all the time we've done this conversation here. And I think it's an acronym for something, HELOC.
5: Right. So a HELOC is a home equity line of credit. So those are a way for you to use some of the equity in your home without refinancing and changing your rate. A lot of people now want to, do some projects to their house. They're sitting on a sweet rate in the twos or low threes, and they don't want to do a cash out refinance to take care of these projects. So, depending on the scope of the project, you can do a regular HELOC, and you take care, if you're skilled and, you're going to redo a bathroom and you can handle the cabinet and, or the vanity and stuff like that, you can just do a home equity line of credit and take care of things yourself, and that's fine. If it's a larger project where you're going to need a contractor, you can still keep your home equity, keep your 2%, 3% rate on your first mortgage, and we can do a construction home equity line of credit. So you would get, your contractor would get all the bids and everything from who he subcontracts with, put them on a sworn statement, and it would work pretty much the same as a regular construction loan, but we're leaving your first mortgage alone.
0: Mm-hmm.
5: So, and it would, the contractor would submit a draw for whatever work the subcontractors have done, come to us, we'd go through the title company. Excuse me. They're going to collect the lien waivers and all that stuff. So on one hand, it works. Excuse me again. Allergies are just kicking my butt this week. It works very similar to a regular construction loan. On the other hand, it is a home equity line of credit, and we leave your first mortgage alone. Sorry. Hello?
0: Yeah, I'm here. I'm just listening. So you can get done what you need to do without having to redo everything.
5: Right.
0: Sort of. If that makes any sense.
5: Yes, that's correct.
0: So you got to do the kitchen or one of the bathrooms or something like that.
5: Right. Okay. Right. So years ago, when rates were going, when it was the opposite of what it is now, when rates were coming down. People would do a cash out. Cash out refinance. And lock in at a lower rate.
0: Uh-huh.
5: Well, now with rates sort of headed the opposite direction, they want to keep their low rate and still be able to do their improvements. A lot of home equity lines are HELOCs right now to pay off some credit card debt, because with the prime rate going up, those rates are going up as well. People are with everything, schools back in session, activities, sports, bands, all of those activities are back rolling again, and with the price of gas, even though excuse me, it's coming down a little bit gradually, the price of gas, it's still painful when you especially if you have three kids and two adults and you have to have a larger vehicle and to fill that up,
0: mm-hmm.
5: That's pain at the pump.
0: Yes.
5: So, I've done quite a few home equity lines of credit over the last few months for specifically those things. Pay off credit card debt, or to do an improvement, and it's a great way to tap into your equity if you've got that sweet low rate. So,
0: and the key thing is you're not having to do a cash out refinance.
5: Correct. We leave your first mortgage alone.
0: Yeah.
5: 2%, 3% stays as is. The rate on the home equity right now, ours is tied to prime. So if your first mortgage is with us, your home equity rate would be 7. So if you're paying 18 or 20 or 29% on a credit card, and we have a limit we don't go to like 90 or 95% combined loan to value at your first mortgage or second, your HELOC together. We have a limit on how much we will, how high we will go, just to protect your equity and your property.
0: Mm-hmm.
5: You know, years ago, 2008, 2009, when the housing market was going in a different direction, a lot of banks were going to, a lot of lenders, I should say, were going up to 90, 95%. And then things changed, and homes lost a lot of value, and a lot of people were underwater. And we want to protect you from that. We want you to still have equity. We want you to still have equity in your home, even if the value starts to come back down.
0: So take advantage of what equity you've built in.
5: Right.
0: If you have such a need. And,
5: right.
0: You know, when a house gets to be about, you know, 35 years old, 40.
5: Yeah. Got to start doing stuff.
0: No kidding.
5: So.
0: Or maybe you know, your world has changed, and maybe you're you know, you had maybe quite a few kids, and you're empty nesters now. And so you don't, you know, maybe you want to take a bedroom and make it a den or a office or something, you know.
5: An exercise room?
0: Well, there you go. It's another one, too.
5: That's what I would do.
0: Yeah, of course. So anyway, so even somebody, well, if they don't have their first mortgage with you,
5: The rate is a little bit higher.
0: Okay, all right.
5: We'll still do it, but the rate's a little bit higher.
0: Okay, so even if they don't have their first mortgage with you, pardon me while I reach for a Kleenex because my nose is right.
5: No, I hope this rain cleans the air just a little bit.
0: So. Anyway, if they don't have their first mortgage, they can still do this home equity line of credit.
5: Sure.
0: Okay,
5: absolutely.
0: All right, that's what I was trying to get at.
5: Yeah.
0: Well, if somebody wants to explore maybe this kind of thing, how do they find you and what happens?
5: Mary Beth LeSueur, NMLS number 579173, 701 LaSalle Street in beautiful downtown Ottawa. My phone number is 815-366-7230. 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
0: All right. Thank you very much.
5: Thank you.
0: Okay.
5: Have a great weekend.
0: That's the Mortgage Minute with Mary Beth from the Mortgage Department at the First National Bank of Ottawa, as we come to you from the First National Bank of Ottawa studio, Studio 1 here at 93.5, 1430 WCMY. We'll have news for you from NBC, plus weather and the health beat. And coming up in the next hour, we're going to visit with Molly Perreault from the Ottawa Historical and Scouting Heritage Museum.
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8: NBC News Radio, I'm Lisa Taylor. Hurricane Isaias is still a Category 2 storm as it heads toward the Gulf Coast. The National Hurricane Center's latest report puts the eye about 170 miles south-southeast to the mouth of the Mississippi River, packing winds of 120 miles an hour and heading north at 15 miles per hour. More from meteorologist David Bigger.
9: Very strong gusts as well as torrential rainfall, life-threatening storm surge, and the possibility of tornadoes. The system pushes inland. Pensacola looking at gusts almost around 115 miles an hour. But also, the winds are going to be pushing quite a bit of water out ahead of the system. So we're looking at life-threatening storm surge extending from the mouth of the Mississippi River throughout parts of the Florida Panhandle, potentially 5 to 7 feet.
8: Landfall is expected tonight or early Saturday near the Alabama-Florida border. The Red Cross is deploying workers to help with disaster relief ahead of the landfall. Dozens of workers from Alabama, Mississippi, and Virginia are headed to Florida to help support relief efforts as some coastal areas have already ordered evacuations. New York City Mayor Zoran Mamdani says there's no explanation that can justify ICE agents shooting a man who was in a car with a 5-year-old in the back seat.
10: Let me say this plainly. What happened today was an outrage.
8: Police officials say video shows 28-year-old Oscar Belgal's car moving as agents approached. ICE says he rammed their cars, prompting the shooting. Belgal, who's from the Dominican Republic, was shot in the neck below his ear. He's stable and in ICE custody. The child is with family. Krista Pike is beginning to walk again as she recovers from a botched execution attempt in Tennessee. Lee Mowen reports.
11: A situation her legal team calls medically unprecedented. Krista Pike is walking in a recovery from 2 doses of lethal injections. She was on a ventilator days in a Nashville area hospital and declared brain dead on Monday, only to wake up the following day as she was supposed to be taken off life support. Her legal team continues to ask for her to be unshackled while receiving medical care. I'm Lee Mowen.
8: You're listening to the latest on NBC News Radio. A Wells Fargo home ownership program for Black Americans is under investigation by the Trump administration. The Department of Housing and Urban Development says the bank's race-based lending practices could violate the Fair Housing Act, while Wells Fargo has declined to comment. The bank pledged $150 million to lower mortgage rates and refinance fees for qualifying Black homeowners. The two candidates for mayor of Los Angeles both used a forum to talk about their plans to deal with immigration. More from Mark Mayfield.
12: Last night's event was broadcast by Univision 34 and featured Mayor Karen Bass and Councilwoman Nitya Raman. Bass highlighted how she restricted the use of city resources during immigration raids. She also expanded coordination of legal services to support families facing detention or deportation. Raman criticized Bass for how the mayor handled the June 2025 immigration protests. She said it seemed that the Los Angeles Police Department officers were protecting federal agents versus helping LA residents.
8: Anthropic says it's making moves to keep users from treating its Claude AI system with cruel behavior. The AI company updated its usage policy on Thursday to include a prohibition on sustained and needless abusive or cruel behavior toward our models. It didn't specify what types of behavior would be considered abusive or cruel. The user policy noted that its ban would not apply to common user frustrations, model testing, or dark creative themes. Anthropic's language models have the ability to end interactions that are potentially distressing. The U.S. ambassador to Greece is being accused of asking a Trump donor to pay off her $100,000 credit card debt in exchange for access to the administration. More from Tammy Trujillo.
13: Kentucky businessman Eric Dieters says U.S. Ambassador Kimberly Guilfoyle asked him last year to pay off her American Express bill in exchange for her help with the Trump administration. Dieters told CBS News Thursday that it was quid pro quo. There's been no response yet from Guilfoyle about the claim. Guilfoyle is a former Fox News host who was previously engaged to Donald Trump Jr.
8: Lisa Taylor, NBC News Radio.
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15: 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Here is your LaSalle County weather forecast for your Friday. And a quick look through the weekend. We'll have a cloudy day through mid-morning. Gradual clearing with a chance of some afternoon showers and a high near 76. Tonight, mostly clear for Friday night football and a low around 59. Your Saturday, increasing clouds with a high near 82. And mostly cloudy on Saturday night as well with a low around 58. Sunday, mostly sunny, high near 76 and a low around 58 under mostly clear skies for your Sunday night. And that is your LaSalle County weather forecast for your Friday.
16: This is Health Beat.
17: The Florida Department of Health has been hearing from the public on a proposed rule change that removes four childhood vaccines, including chickenpox and hepatitis B, from the list of required school shots. Many doctors disagree.
18: The American College of Physicians knows of no scientific study that indicates that any of these vaccines are harmful or ineffective.
17: Florida's Surgeon General, Dr. Joseph Lupedo, admits the decision is not about science.
19: That cannot supersede the right of a parent to make a decision about what's best for their child. Period.
17: Canada is moving to bar mental illness as the lone reason for people to get access to euthanasia. There's currently a ban on that in Canada, but it's due to expire in March. There's a bill winding its way now through Canada's legislature. Health update. I'm Sarah Lee Kessler.

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0: 9 minutes after nine's our time on 93.5, 1430 WCMY as we roll on here Friday morning, our TGIF radio party on this 9th of October, 2026. I'm Jay LeSueur, having you along with us here. Jonathan Freiberg will be along next hour. Mark Strell is away. And we'll also have the Ottawa High School Booster Club break for you in just about an hour here. We'll talk to Chad Gross, the athletic director at OHS. And joining us this morning from the Ottawa Historical and Scouting Heritage Museum is Molly Perreault. Good morning.
1: Morning.
0: Nice to see you.
1: Nice to be seen.
0: So you had two Sundays with tours up to the North Bluff.
1: Yeah, it wasn't our project, but we worked
0: but
1: with
0: you,
1: them.
0: You helped with the Wallace Dickey preservation folks.
1: Yeah.
0: Was there some interest?
1: A lot of interest, yeah.
0: No kidding.
1: One weekend, I think they have 54, and the next weekend they have 50 people.
0: Wow, because folks would get the shuttle at the museum.
1: At the museum. Tickets were sold in the lobby, and then the shuttle would take them up to the Oaks in the cemetery and bring them back and get the next load. It was very successful.
0: Because the cemetery's landlocked. You have to be escorted to go back in there.
1: It's ordinarily closed. You don't get to it.
0: Yeah.
1: The Cemetery Association opens it up once or twice a year to raise money to restore the...
0: And they get the permission of the landowner to
1: cut
0: through the yard.
1: Property, my understanding, is owned by Ottawa Avenue Cemetery.
0: Well, but to access that, you have to go through a private...
1: It's landlocked, right.
0: Yeah.
1: Yeah.
0: Well, maybe someday an easement or something can be worked out, you know. Whatever. But then to tour the Oaks, the old Wallace home, which is now the home for the McCrackens.
1: Yep. Everybody that came out of there was just thrilled.
0: They've been tremendously generous since Jay and Kim redid all that up there. And
1: tremendously so. You know, the North Bluff, that's a thing. I have a group I'm trying to put together of people that will help me work out the North Bluff. In the way that it used to be. I would like to walk it. I don't know if I can walk that much, but I'd like to try.
0: Yeah, right.
1: Yeah. Because if you go up the LaSalle Street Hill, you have up the LaSalle Street side, you've got the Dickey House, the Wallace House, the Caton Home, the Catlin Home. If you go up the Columbus Street side, you would have had access to the house that Ferracutis used to have that's gone.
0: Mm-hmm.
1: And then there would have been the De La Chapelle House.
0: Reynolds Banner was up there.
1: Who?
0: Reynolds Banner was up there.
1: It would be further along.
0: Oh, okay.
1: Not so much on the bluff,
0: okay.
1: I don't think, as these ones that were higher up.
0: Uh-huh.
1: But you got the Simeon Gay property, Walter Palmer's house, Solomon King's, and all of those. And somehow those all connect, and I can't feature it in my head. So I need to walk it so I can vision it. And I got a group that's trying to help me with that. We're trying to get the paper end of it squared away.
0: Valley View up there, it was the Dickey home.
1: Right.
0: Right?
1: 1848.
0: And
1: 1842.
0: The Haltermans lived there at one time.
1: Yep.
0: Jerry.
1: Mm-hmm.
0: And then the big where the Bauermasters lived, that big house, was that... Somebody's?
1: I've been told that that's where the Caton Mansion sat. That's what I want to know.
0: Okay. Because when you get past the cutoff to Forest Park Road and it turns into Caton Road, once you make the sort of bend and everything, that's where all those homes start to show up.
1: They were all up in there, but they were all accessible. Now, there's a land bridge, I'm told. And then you've got Boyce up there that's up by Evans Street.
0: Mm-hmm.
1: And
0: you got to take the west hill for that.
1: Yeah.
0: Poplar Street.
1: Yeah. Mm-hmm. Or Chestnut.
0: Mm-hmm.
1: Chestnut, yeah, you can go straight up.
0: Oh, there. But that's a private drive.
1: Yes, it is. But you can access it that way, or you can go up Poplar Street by where the old airport used to be.
0: Yeah.
1: But then it's apparently relatively easy to get from where Boyce's home was over to where T. Lyle Dickey and... the Wallace home we're at. There's a little land bridge there Elaine told me. Yeah, so I need to see it so I can...
0: Well, 433-1430 is the phone number, and the text line is 617-9351. If you can add anything to this. So then the Fields Hills subdivision, is that where the Marshall Field summer home was?
1: Well, here's the thing, that whole area up there. Now, Caden had his elk park up there, 360 acres for the elk park. He also domesticated turkeys up there.
0: And so he had 40. All that property up there?
1: Yeah, he had all kinds of property up there. And that's the other thing. Where was the elk park in relation to all this other stuff?
0: Mm-hmm.
1: And at the time that Caden was here and had it, it was called Caden Hill, that area up in there.
0: Mm-hmm.
1: But then when he died and his son Arthur died, Arthur's wife Delia ended up with the house and the property, and she married Marshall Field. So that's how it all changed to Field Hill.
0: And did one of those homes burn at one time?
1: Oh, all of them burned.
0: And it got rebuilt? Or
1: well,
0: and then one of them, there's still some signs of the foundation, aren't there?
1: Mm-hmm. The Boyce home, the first home that Boyce had up there, excuse me, was built by Frederick Sherwood about 1890. And he died. He didn't live in it very long. He died and the widow sold it, and W.D. Boyce bought it. In February the 8th of 1908, that house burned to the ground. And then Boyce rebuilt the second home on the same property. And then the home that Caden had up there, he came to town in 1842, and the first house he had up there burned to the ground in 1886. By then, he had a home in Chicago, and he came here rather infrequently. And the talk around town and in the newspaper was they didn't think he'd bother to rebuild, but he did. And he built a beautiful 24-room mansion up there with a billiard thing in it and a whole nine yards. And that's the house that ended up, I believe, I read somewhere, and so I've been gathering up all this information, but I read somewhere that that house sat on the spot where Ralph Bauermaster's house was.
0: Okay.
1: But then in relation to that, where was the elk park?
0: Mm-hmm.
1: 360 acres, that's a big piece of property.
0: Because you get up, you know what, once you get up the hill and around the curve in a little bit, the Bauermasters are on your left. Valley View is over a little ways on the left, but then the subdivision's on the right.
1: Yeah. It's confusing. Is it confusing to you?
0: Well, I'm just trying to figure out who lived where. And
1: yeah.
0: Was that road there, or was that road cut because they all built up there?
1: Well, then that's the other thing. On the other side, if you go up the Columbus Street Hill,
0: mm-hmm.
1: I have some pictures that Burton Palmer took, maybe in the 20s, around in there. And there's a picture on the, if you go to the Columbus Street, now mm-hmm. we're not on that LaSalle Street, mm-hmm. we're over in the other one. I got pictures of, there's a road, if you know where that little subdivision is at the bottom of the hill when you're going up Columbus Street?
0: Where Alexis Drive cuts in?
1: Yes.
0: Goes up to
1: Nell's Woodland now.
0: Yeah.
1: But if you take and go into that subdivision, that road up to Tom Hill's house, that property is where Simeon Gay's mansion was. That one burned in 1922. But there's a whole road that goes along there, and I've got pictures of it.
0: Oh.
1: And there's the Simeon Gay house, and then you've got the Solomon King that ended up with Walter Palmer. And then there's the De La Chapelle next. And then further down is where Thornton built that house in 1938, and Faircooties ended up with it. That's where Nell's Woodland
0: mm-hmm.
1: is. But there's a road that goes there. I've been up and walked on that.
0: And connects both sides.
1: I don't know.
0: Oh.
1: I thought
0: there was a ravine in there that sort of
1: I can't figure
0: them.
1: Out how it okay. connects. But if you go up the LaSalle Street Hill,
0: mm-hmm.
1: when you're going up the LaSalle Street Hill and you start to curve around, if you look over to the right, I think you can see Tom Hill's house on the LaSalle Street side.
0: Mm-hmm.
1: But I don't know how it connects. It's a mystery.
0: Is there on file at the county any old surveyor maps or anything?
1: Well,
0: as those properties were laid out.
1: Skip Up brought me in some plat maps out of plat books. And he and I have been working on that. And I got Jimmy Ferrero's going to help me because he lives up there. And I've got a couple of other people that are going to help me. But there are Sanborn maps is what I really need to look at. But some of those don't go out of the city limits, I think. But if you have a Sanborn map, you can, like, the plat maps show who the property that people own. Mm-hmm. But it doesn't show where the house sits on the property. Does that make sense?
0: Right, yeah, because
1: Sanborn,
0: I get the plat book every year,
1: yeah.
0: And it just has the name of the property owner.
1: Yeah, but Sanborn fire maps show the house where it sits and the shape.
0: Ah.
1: I need to go back and look at some of them, too. That's one of my projects.
0: Okay.
1: We started working on our next documentary. We're going to do one about Judge Caton. That's part of the interest in that North Bluff, but personal curiosity, too.
0: Mm-hmm. Do you have as much about him as everybody else?
1: Oh.
0: Okay.
1: We're wondering if we can fit it in an hour.
0: Pictures?
1: Oh, yeah. We're planning a trip to Newberry Library in Chicago. He lived in Chicago. There ought to be stuff up there.
0: Mm-hmm.
1: So we're looking at making a trip to do some research up there.
0: And then did he have, a farm in Will County?
1: Yep.
0: And that's where Caton Farm Road comes from.
1: Yep. He bought 1,500 acres there in about 1840s, late 1830s.
0: Because there's Caton Farm Road, and mm-hmm. then a little bit to the north is Black Road, I think. And then you go a little bit further north, and then you get into Theodore Street and, Joliet extended on out to the west. But
1: I used to go to...
0: Because anytime I have to go up that way to, like, doctors or anything, I go to Mokena or Manuka and then go up Bridge Road and go in the back way just to avoid 59 and 55 and
1: See, you're everything. Just... You're like Chris. Chrissy, Chris goes someplace one time and she knows the way to get there. And when we're going someplace and she puts it in the GPS and it's telling her to go, well, I ain't going that way. There's an easier way to go this way. You're like her. And my mind don't work that way. Mine works the other way with dates and people and, everybody. It's funny. It's funny how people's minds work, don't you think?
0: Yeah.
1: Because some people are good at some stuff and not so good at other stuff, and mm-hmm. other people are good at something else.
0: Well, I don't retain things as well as I did.
1: Well, I don't think any of us do when you...
0: In my younger days.
1: Yeah. Yeah.
0: And I don't need to anymore much. Plus, we do have these electronic maps now that can, tell you of a different way to go. Sometimes you look at it and it says this is the fastest way, but I'm thinking, but it's 5 miles further. How can it be faster, but it's further? But then
1: traffic.
0: Well, then I always have it on in the car when we're making a long distance drive because it'll say, there's a backup because of an accident.
1: Yeah.
0: 10 miles ahead.
1: Yep.
0: So get off here and turn and go. And I've done that before.
1: Yep.
0: And sometimes I have no idea where I'm at, but,
1: I've thought a lot about the GPS stuff.
0: Mm-hmm.
1: And somewhere, I don't know if it's true or not, but I read somewhere that it was a African-American lady that developed that system. And I admire that. I think, how can you be that? And I don't know how it works. I know it works. I don't know the intricacies of how it works.
0: Mm-hmm.
1: But I'm amazed that somebody could figure that out.
0: Mm-hmm.
1: Think about that. I mean, this little thing knows exactly where you're at. 250 feet, turn to the right. You missed it. Go down to the next corner.
0: Some of the brilliant minds, particularly of the late 50s and early 60s, and there's the movie about Catherine. I can't think of her last name now. But she was one of the computers in the early days of NASA.
1: Oh, yeah.
0: Mathematicians.
1: Yeah.
0: And there was a movie about her.
1: Yeah.
0: And she was a black lady.
1: There's another, that's one movie, and then there's one, is that the one called Hidden Figures?
0: That's it.
1: Yeah, that's a great movie.
0: It's tremendous.
1: That's a great movie.
0: But, you know, this was you know, as computers were just getting developed, but it still had a lot of people who worked up the numbers.
1: Yep.
0: In fact, I think we just had somebody pass this week who was another woman who worked up calculations.
1: Yep.
0: Even when they were setting the plan to go to the moon.
1: Yeah.
0: And they did it on paper.
1: Yeah. Yeah.
0: With, you know, a slide rule.
1: Yeah.
0: it's amazing. But anyway, I'm getting off track a little bit. But that's how this stuff all got developed,
1: though. That's right.
0: So when you rely on Google Maps or Waze or whatever you've got loaded in your phone.
1: Somebody did it somewhere.
0: And it comes up on your dashboard.
1: Yep. That's amazing to me that people can figure that kind of stuff out.
0: It's wild.
1: It's way above my pay grade.
0: I know you brought some things in. Let me
1: just
0: take a little pause here, and then we'll because what are you going to share? You want to give us a little headline?
1: I went back and looked to see what was going on 100 years ago today.
0: Oh, 1926.
1: Yeah, October the 9th.
0: We're going to go back to October 29th of 1926.
1: You'll
0: in just a moment
1: this.
0: With Molly Perot here. It's 9:26 on WCMY, Community, Music, and You.
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0: 927 here at 93.5, 1430 WCMY. Molly Perot with us from the Ottawa Historical and Scouting Heritage Museum. So we're going to take a trip back in time.
1: Okay, but before we do that, I want to ask if anybody out there has got any old pictures of the North Bluff. I'm looking, well, any old pictures, but I'm asking about the North Bluff. If you grew up there and you got pictures were taken out in your yard or in your house or whatever, if I could borrow them and scan them, I'd appreciate it. Thank you. Now, back to 1926.
0: Okay.
1: Front page of the Ottawa Daily Republican Times. The headline reads, this is page one. This was considered the hottest news of the day.
0: And it's a big banner headline.
1: Big banner headline. It says, the Cards beat the Yanks 10-2. And then in the, hang on a minute, the Ottawa Free Trader, front line, big banner headline, Cardinals win the sixth game

0: are still awake. And this was a big thing. I followed this a couple of days in the
1: endurance
0: paper.
1: Endurance driver.
0: He was an endurance driver, and there was an ad I pulled up out of the newspaper that he was, I'm not quite sure what the purpose of it was, but they were doing by Monday. Now, these papers are from Saturday, and the Monday paper I went to look for something else, and there's still this Al Key is still going on.
1: Mm-hmm.
0: And this one says his eyelids droop as he drives about the streets. And there was an
1: in
0: ad.
1: In town?
0: Apparently.
1: Just driving around town.
0: He may keel over at any minute. Declares he's feeling fine. And then in the Monday paper, he was looking to try. And they said on the Monday paper that he was just about to collapse. But he was going to try to make it till Tuesday at 4:45.
1: To set there some kind of a new record, apparently.
0: Apparently. And then there was a thing that we're having a parade for him and all this kind of stuff. So that I thought that was pretty interesting. Then there was an article in there that surprised me about to decide the fate of scouting. Shall scouting continue in Ottawa? Now, this is 1926. This is a question which will be considered at a meeting of members of the Ottawa Council, Boy Scouts of America, which has been mailed for 6:30 next Tuesday evening, October the 12th, at the Clifton Hotel. Under the present plan, scouting has not made the grade that was expected of it, and a new plan and program has been submitted to the executive board, which will be discussed. Scouting is at the crossroads, says a letter sent to members of the council over the signatures of W.H. Foster, president, Jack Rohr, secretary, and Harry F. Kelly, commissioner. Either we go forward to do the work we have planned, or we stop and discard all which has already been done. We must decide at once. I didn't go forward to see what they decided. Apparently they decided to go forward because I got pictures of Jack Rohr when he was here, so.
1: And scouting continued.
0: Yeah.
1: Right?
0: Yeah. Yeah.
1: Now, at this time, how old was the scouting?
0: 19 years. No, 16.
1: The scouting movement.
0: Scouting was incorporated by Boyce February the 8th of 1910.
1: All right. So,
0: it would have been 16 years.
1: Yeah.
0: Right underneath that article, there's an article that says a stray horse killed by an automobile on Route 23. A stray horse, owner unknown, was killed shortly after last midnight on State Highway number 23, 2 miles south of Ottawa, when struck by a northbound automobile driven by Vincent Yockey, who was accompanied by Leroy Strong. The impact of the collision between the auto, a sedan, and the horse broke glass windows in the sedan and forced the windshield out of position almost into the rear seat. Yockey suffered a small gash over his eye, while Strong's neck was slightly cut by flying glass. The automobile was driven into Ottawa under its own power, and the two youths were on their way home from a dance at Grand Ridge when the accident occurred. Two stray horses were said to have been on the highway during the evening. Kind of interesting.
1: So if it says it was 2 miles south of Ottawa,
0: yeah,
1: where were the city limits at the time?
0: Oh, that I don't know.
1: Would McKinley Road have been the end of town?
0: Would McKinley Road have been there? 1926. I don't know.
1: Because before
0: Grand Ridge and here, though, apparently.
1: Before the current McKinley School, there was another McKinley School on the south side, wasn't there? Or not? That's another question. I don't know.
0: Yeah, that's another question. I don't know that either.
1: Okay.
0: Now you got me curious. I have to look.
1: I shouldn't give you any ideas. You've got so many irons in the fire all the time.
0: I do. But I get curious, you know. I guess I'm a nosy. I don't know. But there was a nice article in this one page paper here, too, about there's a picture of five living. They used to do this. I remember the paper used to do this.

0: periodically. Like if you had a generation picture,
1: oh,
0: they'd put it
1: with
0: in.
1: Like a great grandmother and a grandmother and the mother and the daughter, and maybe the daughter just had a baby or something
0: And there's one here about Mrs. Margaret Price, aged 81, who resided at 216 West Center Street. The picture of health, although of slight features and retaining all faculties to the point of youthful normalcy despite her advanced years. There's a picture of five generations. Mrs. Annie Kurtz, Mrs. Ethel, it's a bad copy, I can't read it. In the middle row, Mrs. Carrie Meadowcroft, Mrs. A.J. Price, and sitting, Donald Cole. Kind of interesting.
1: Well, you know, up until not that many years ago, the newspaper had wedding announcements with, you know, a full picture of the bride and a big write-up on, you know, down to the smallest detail about, you know, who hosted the punch bowl and served the drinks at the reception. And then people would have their picture in the paper for maybe their 50th wedding anniversary or their 75th wedding anniversary.
0: Yep, we've lost all that.
1: And none of that happens. It's all done, you know, on social media.
0: Yeah, well, here's another thing, too. Years ago, when you go through any of the old newspapers, and I love Reddick's Library's got them online.
1: That digital archive is pretty cool.
0: Oh, it's awesome.
1: Yeah.
0: It's awesome. The newspaper used to run a lot of contests to involve readers.
1: Mm-hmm.
0: And I ran across this one that was in this 1926 paper. There was a short article in one of these papers that said they were going to family albums. They were going to start a contest with family albums. So I went to the date, which was the Monday following the 9th. 9th was on a Saturday. So this would have been on the 11th.
1: Mm-hmm.
0: And it says, this is, and there's a line for you to put your answer.
1: Oh.
0: And it says, family albums in the homes of persons of local prominence have been scrutinized in arranging this new contest for readers of the Republican Times. From these albums have been extracted photographs showing how people well known in the community looked way back when. And there's a picture of a young person, young gentleman, on this page of the paper.
1: And you have to identify it.
0: And you have to identify it.
1: Cut it out and turn it in, I suppose.
0: Yeah. It says the picture should be clipped out of the paper each day. Don't know how long it ran. And sent to the album contest editor of the Republican Times after the last one has been published. In order to assist the contestants, the identification of the pictures, the Republican Times staff poet, who, for some reason, best known to himself, prefers to keep his own identity secret. He's going to write a verse to accompany each picture. These poems, if read closely, will furnish some very helpful hints. In the event that, after scrutinizing the picture and reading the poetry, some doubt still lurks in your mind, ask some of your friends who are possessed of a good memory if they can help you out. It will be permissible to ask the person whom you suspect if the picture is his. Here's what our helpful poet has to say about this picture that appears today. And the poem says, that times do change and people do too. This picture certainly shows 'tis true. As a boy, he was handsome, you'll agree. A cute little fellow, take it from me. You've heard his name, or I'm no bard. The business he's in is quite hard. He's a real good fellow, but not a knave. And his nickname rhymes with behave. So now, dear reader, what's your guess? Is it Tom, Jack, Dick, Bill, or Jess? It's a cute idea.
1: It's a little scavenger hunt contest kind of thing.
0: Yeah, kind of a thing.
1: Yeah, wow. Well,
0: they had another one in another paper I was looking at.
1: They were in competition for readers.
0: Yeah.
1: And you know, the same kind of thing happens on radio, you know.
0: I mean, yeah.
1: So.
0: Kind of a cool idea, you know.
1: 1926. That was
0: That's the
1: Times newspaper of this day, October 9th in 1926.
0: Well, this is on the Monday following the 11th.
1: Oh, okay. All right.
0: But there was a notice of it in the 9th, which sent me to the 11th.
1: Okay. How interesting.
0: You go look at those newspapers. They're fun.
1: Oh, they are. Well, when I was doing my research to do my little history of the radio station thing, you know, I pulled up a bunch of stuff. And I got more wrapped up in other things I would come across.
0: Now you know how I feel.
1: You can put in some keywords and do a search, and, you know, this list comes up that's a mile long.
0: Yep.
1: And then you got to filter that out a little bit.
0: Yep.
1: So you're looking for things about the North Bluff.
0: I'm looking for pictures and information about the North Bluff.
1: Okay.
0: I'm at the museum. I'll be there for 4 days. The Illinois Valley Quilt Guild is doing a staycation. The ladies of the Quilt Guild rent our meeting room for 4 days this time of the year, and we sew for 4 days.
1: I got a call here for you if you want to hold that up to your ear so you can just hear it. Hey, caller, good morning. You're on with Molly here. Go ahead.
2: Good morning. This doesn't really have anything to do with LaSalle County, but this week I got a text and a picture from a cousin of mine, and she said, we just found these in a box, and we have no idea who they are, but she said they do look like people that we know today, like four generations ago, and they resemble people that are in the family. And she said, one of the ladies looks just like my great nephew, but with a wig on. it was just so funny that, you know, people don't label things like they should.
0: You're right.
2: They just figure that everybody's going to know and they don't.
0: You're right.
1: Because I know when you've asked for pictures, you know, if you can give names, that helps. Yeah.
0: That's a true story. When my Aunt Callie died, I ended up with a whole bunch of pictures, and none of them had names on them. And I don't know if they were family or if they were friends. She lived in Milwaukee for a time, and she lived here for years. And you're right. And I'm bearing that in mind and doing genealogy myself, I've tried to go back and put names on the back of pictures. And I encourage everybody to do that. Otherwise, they're kind of lost.
2: Well, I just wanted to add that because of your little poem that you just read.
1: Well, thanks for the call. Appreciate it.
0: Thank you.
2: Okay, thank you.
1: Thanks
2: Bye-bye.
1: For bringing it in. Okay, well, there you go. Okay. So the museum hours are still the same?
0: Oh, yeah. Thursday through Monday, 10 to 4. We have a lecture coming up a week from Sunday, I think. It's a two-parter thing. We're doing, I'm doing one on automobiles. I'll talk about a couple of the old automobile places here in town.
1: Mm-hmm.
0: And then Chris Sire's going to talk about motorcycles in Ottawa years ago.
1: Because we did have an automobile manufacturer or two at one time.
0: Yeah, we did. Yeah, a couple.
1: Doris, was that one of them?
0: D-O-R-R-I-S?
1: For some reason, that comes
0: to mind. And the Autoway, we had Butterfields were distributors for Dort and REO over on, they had a business over on Court Street.
1: Mm-hmm.
0: And Kent's been very kind with information about that, and he'll be there.
1: Okay.
0: And Mr. Kellaway up on the hill, he's the nicest guy. We did an oral history with him. Thoroughly enjoyed visiting with him. Yeah. But he and his brother at one point were going to have a Tuckermobile dealership.
1: Mm-hmm.
0: And then that did not pan out because of, I would say, poor Mr. Tucker. I think he got taken advantage of.
1: Mm-hmm. Yeah, he didn't make any friends in the automobile business.
0: No, he didn't. He was ahead of them all.
1: Mm-hmm.
0: Yeah.
1: Even though they tried to help him out just a little bit. I mean, the steering wheel in the 1948 Tucker was given to him by the Lincoln Motor Company.
0: I didn't know that.
1: Yeah. And
0: see how smart you
1: are. And the transmission in the Tucker was from the Auburn and Cord vehicles. Because it worked kind of, it was a little bitty box, and you moved this little lever from first to second to third to fourth, but you didn't have to do the clutch. You moved the lever first and then pushed the clutch, and that changed the gear.
0: Huh.
1: So it didn't work like typical automatic transmission, yeah, where you did the clutch, move the stick, and keep going. But anyway.
0: Most people don't know how to drive a manual.
1: Tucker just... he was undercapitalized. I mean, there's a, you know, the movie tells some of the story of him, but.
0: So where'd you get the rest of it? Because what you're saying, I don't remember being in the movie.
1: No. Mm-mm.
0: Where'd you get it?
1: There's lots of history written up about Tucker.
0: Just, I wondered if there was a specific book, I guess.
1: I don't know.
0: But you didn't read a book.
1: I've just read things online.
0: Okay. Yeah.
1: Because I find automobiles interesting. Especially the older ones, you know. It used to be you could look at a car and you could tell what make it is, pretty much.
0: Yeah.
1: You know, Chrysler's had a certain look. General Motors cars had a certain look. But now, I see something going down the street, and I don't know if it's a Chevy, Buick, Hyundai, Toyota, because everybody looks the same. Anyway, that's a whole other conversation.
0: You know what I find about the news? Most of the newer cars.
1: Yep.
0: Being a person of short, it's hard to get in some of them.
1: Yeah.
0: They're too high off the ground for short people. And short people, I'll tell you another one that aggravates me, is shopping carts that are high for people that are 6 foot tall.
1: That's right.
0: It's aggravating. But, you know, people on the other side of that coin, people are very, very, very kind. I go to Walmart and invariably anything I want is on the top shelf.
1: And you need a long arm to go
0: get it for him?
1: Yeah.
0: So I stand in the aisle waiting for somebody tall to come along. Excuse me? And I've never, ever had anybody tell me no. And I appreciate that.
1: There is some brotherhood still within the world,
0: there is.
1: I think. It's just harder to find sometimes.
0: Sometimes.
1: Okay. Well, you can look for the Ottawa Historical and Scouting Heritage Museum online and on social media, and it's one of those little gems in town that if you haven't been there,
0: you know, that's another thing about last weekend.
1: Go take a look. Were some of these people newbies? They'd never seen it before.
0: Local people never been there, and they were dumbfounded when they come to the museum.
1: Well, then go through.
0: Yep, we got cool stuff.
1: You bet.
0: Stories you probably never heard.
1: And you're still on the campaign for getting more room.
0: Yes, we are.
1: Okay. Because your neighbors at the pads of shelter, they're done. They're
0: all done.
1: They're all done. So you're next in that block.
0: Yep.
1: How's that? Molly Pearl with us from the Ottawa Historical and Scouting Heritage Museum. It's 9:47 on WCMY, Community, Music, and You.
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0: Robert Palmer, that's Every Kind of People. It's 9:52 here on 93.5, 1430 WCMY with a chilly rain falling out there. 58 is our temperature reading. It's bouncing back and forth between 57 and 58. It can't make up its mind. All the rain's moving off to the east. The heavier stuff, some of the embedded thunderstorms have stayed to the south of us pretty much. And we may hit a little dry wedge coming up before too long, but then there's another line of rain that's out toward the Quad Cities that may still be here. Our forecast says that we should have the rain get out of here by mid-afternoon, and then the sun will break out toward the end of the day. And when the sun breaks out and the skies clear up a little bit, we'll probably see the temperature jump. The forecasters are still saying we may get to 76 degrees by late this afternoon. And we should be in pretty good shape for football tonight. A detailed forecast will follow the news coming up at 10 o'clock for you here. And a lot of things going on this weekend, including Burgoo in Utica on Saturday and Sunday. Also, the Ottawa Center for the Arts has a couple of events this weekend, Friday night, and again on Saturday night. And I've got, I still have these. In fact, I got another pair. If you'd like to hear some really unique music, a mix of modern classical, it's freeform jazz, some heavy metal, some atmospheric rock, Aaron Kerr's Dissonant Creatures will be performing at the Abbey tonight from 7 till 9. The Abbey, part of the Ottawa Center for the Arts, and it's at Lafayette and Columbus Streets, just across the street from Washington Square Park here in downtown Ottawa. Tickets are $25. Students under 18 are free with an ID. The doors open at 6. The music starts at 7. If you'd like to go to Aaron Kerr's Dissonant Creatures tonight at the Abbey, shoot me a text with the word Friday to 815-617-9351. I'll give you a pair of tickets to tonight's presentation at the Abbey, Aaron Kerr's Dissonant Creatures. So text the word Friday to 815-617-9351, and you'll hear back from me. And then something else going on this weekend is Saturday night at the Oaks in the North Bluff. We were talking about it. The Wallace home, now the private home of the McCrackens in Ottawa's North Bluff. And it is a fundraiser tomorrow night for the Ottawa Explorium Children's Museum. 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
0: And we're going to have to go to a fifth game, of course, and it's tomorrow night, 7:05, just about, is first pitch. 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And it's do or die tomorrow night. You can hear it right here on 93.5 and 1430 WCMY. We'll have some news for you as we get to 10 o'clock, plus weather and the Chicago Board of Trade opening quotations. And then we'll have the OHS Booster Club break. We'll visit with Ottawa High Athletic Director Chad Gross, and then we'll morph into the Friday show. Jonathan Freeberg will be joining me, so hang around. It's all up ahead here on air and online. 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
1: NBC News Radio, I'm Lisa Taylor. ICE says the man shot by one of its agents in New York City yesterday had a criminal record and was in the country illegally. Speaking to reporters today, Department of Homeland Security Secretary Mark Wayne Mullen criticized the policies of New York and other sanctuary cities for releasing illegal immigrants back onto the streets.
2: We're enforcing our nation's laws. Why is that controversial? Why would that be controversial? We should all want law and order on our streets.
1: The man, who is from the Dominican Republic, was shot while inside a vehicle with a five-year-old. Mullen said agents were not aware the child was inside the vehicle and blamed the man for putting his child in danger. Following the shooting, Governor Kathy Hochul called on the Trump administration to end all ICE operations in New York. Governor Ron DeSantis has authorized mandatory evacuations for vulnerable coastal zones as major hurricane Category 3 Isaias approaches the Florida Panhandle. Packing destructive 120-mile-per-hour winds, the storm is tracking toward a landfall tonight.
3: Everywhere from Pensacola all the way into the Big Bend section of North Florida, you could see storm surge.
1: DeSantis says 5,000 Florida National Guardsmen have been activated. Business operations and campuses across nearly 20 panhandle counties are shut down. Jesse Kirsch is in Pensacola.
4: Isaias' looming landfall later tonight expected to shut down Pensacola's airport later this morning. The U.S. military evacuating and securing planes, too. And from Florida to Mississippi, some store shelves have been stripped bare. Gas also running low in some areas.
1: The execution of Nedal Hassan will be public, according to Secretary of War Pete Hegseth. The former Army doctor killed 12 soldiers, one civilian, and an unborn baby in November 2009 at Fort Hood in Texas. Hegseth told media outlet Human Events, "We'll make sure that people are able to watch it, that it's public, because people need to understand that there's serious consequences for these types of things." You're listening to the latest on NBC News Radio. The state of Florida will not be executing two death row inmates in one day next week, Karen Curtis reports.
5: Governor Ron DeSantis withdrawing the death warrant for 74-year-old William Lee Thompson, canceling his execution scheduled for 6 p.m. on October 13th. His was to be the second of the day. Thompson suffers from heart disease, dementia, and sepsis. He was convicted of the 1976 murder of 23-year-old Sally Ivester in North Miami. The execution of James Robertson is still scheduled for the 13th and will take place at noon. He's sentenced to death for a 2008 murder. I'm Karen Curtis.
1: The ex-boyfriend accused of pushing a mother and their baby off a 15-floor balcony in the Bronx is expected in court as soon as today. The NYPD arrested 31-year-old Angel Carrasco, who smiled at reporters as he was carted off to a psych evaluation. Carrasco is accused of pushing 23-year-old Natalie Ramirez off the balcony as she was holding their 8-month-old daughter. Ramirez was pronounced dead at the hospital, but authorities say she may have cushioned her baby's fall, even though the little girl has been in critical condition. Officials say Carrasco was hiding out in a friend's house when he was arrested and charged with murder, attempted murder, and manslaughter charges. President Trump will be in New York today. He's scheduled to appear at a rally in Syracuse alongside Republican candidate for governor Bruce Blakeman, an attorney and longtime Long Island politician who has closely allied himself with Trump. The skating rink at Rockefeller Center is officially open for the season this weekend. Natalie Migliori has more.
6: It's beginning to look a lot like Christmas.
7: It's a telltale sign that the holidays are approaching in New York City, and this year marks 90 years since New Yorkers and visitors have been able to take the ice in one of the city's most iconic seasonal rinks. The rink at Rock Center will open every day, with tickets starting at $22 a person. The ice rink sits right below the plaza where the Rockefeller Center Christmas tree will stand, but that won't arrive until November 7th with a tree lighting ceremony set for December 2nd.
1: Lisa Taylor, NBC News Radio.
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10: Here is your LaSalle County weather forecast for your Friday. And a quick look through the weekend. We'll have a cloudy day through mid-morning. Gradual clearing with a chance of some afternoon showers and a high near 76. Tonight, mostly clear for Friday night football and a low around 59. Your Saturday, increasing clouds with a high near 82. Maybe mostly cloudy on Saturday night as well with a low around 58. Sunday, mostly sunny, high near 76 and a low around 58 under mostly clear skies for your Sunday night. And that is your LaSalle County weather forecast for your Friday.
11: Hogs are lower Friday morning. Soybeans, cattle, and corn are higher. I'm John Perkins with a Brownfield Market Update. You were made for farming, and so is Stein. At Stein Seed Company, they have decades of research dedicated to developing seed that allows you to farm the way you want to farm. Stein has yield. Soybeans are up. The trade's getting ready for the USDA numbers out at noon Eastern, 11 Central, expecting a slight increase for yield and production. More harvest delays are likely for parts of the region in the coming week. November beans are up 6 3/4 at $12.94 1/4. January 6 1/4 higher at $13.10 1/2. December bean meal's up $5 at $3.62.60. December bean oil's 38 points higher at $68.30. Corn is firm. USDA is expected to trim corn yield and production while raising carryout following that September quarterly grain stock surprise. Quality concerns are an issue in some key growing areas. December's up 1 at $5.01 1/4. March is 3/4 higher at $5.16. And wheat is mixed. USDA is not expected to adjust domestic supply significantly, but could make changes to demand in international numbers, especially Black Sea exports. December Chicago's up 1 3/4 at $6.85. Ahead of the supply and demand update, December cotton's 146 higher at $81.41. November rice is up 5 at $16.90. Live and feeder cattle are higher, finding some technical support, looking a little bit oversold as they wait for direct trade in the south. Business yesterday was mostly in the north at 345 dressed. December live's up 82 at 224.37. February 70 higher, 226.55. November feeders are up 90 at 335.77. And hogs are lower. They are pressured by the recent trend in pork, down sharply again yesterday afternoon. December's $1.22 lower at 67.37. February's down 80 at 69.07. And over in the broader market, crude oil's weak. John Perkins, Brownfield.
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0: All righty, it's 12 minutes after 10 here on 93.5 1430 WCMY, and we will not have an OHS Booster Club break. I don't know why I thought maybe Chad would be in the office, but anyway, that's a whole other thing.
1: Does the high school have school today?
0: No, okay. Everybody's off.
1: It's
0: County Institute Day.
1: Well, it's kind of that long weekend.
0: And then they always have it on Columbus Day weekend, The students get a four-day weekend.
1: Yeah, which is nice. I get that.
0: Okay, well, I should have talked to him yesterday, I guess. The Pirates will be, I think, at... are they at home tonight?
1: You're asking the wrong guy.
0: Against Caneland? You know what? I'll look. Let me. I had another commercial break lined up for after the Booster Club break, so we'll do that.
1: Let's play some Bills. We'll check on some stuff, and then we'll be right back.
0: Yeah.
1: Don't go anywhere, people. We'll get more interesting.
0: You know, there was once upon a time. This was called the Information Station.
1: Today, we're
0: getting there.
1: Lacking.
0: We're trying.
1: Yeah, we'll come up with something.
0: We're trying, yeah.
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1: You're going to play this anyway?
0: Well, I thought we would go ahead and play Pep here just for a moment or two, just to confirm that the Ottawa Pirates are home tonight at King Field hosting the Caneland Knights in an Interstate 8 matchup. And that's about it for the...
1: What's interesting, I actually have a Caneland Knights t-shirt.
0: Why?
1: Because I frequently use the Elburn, Illinois Walgreens bathrooms. And I always feel...
0: Is that about halfway to Crystal Lake?
1: It's exactly halfway. Elburn is exactly halfway to Crystal Lake. And I always feel like I should buy something when I go in to use theirs. So one day I thought, you know what? I'll just get a Caneland t-shirt. I kind of like these.
0: Okay.
1: It's better than buying peanut M&Ms.
0: That's true.
1: You know, or something fatty.
0: It won't put any weight on.
1: No.
0: But anyway. No. So the Pirates are at home tonight. They'll host the Caneland Knights, and kickoff will be probably 7, depending on how long the JV game goes, 7:15, 7:30.
1: Because I think the rain is supposed to stop, isn't it?
0: Yes. Yeah, it's supposed to turn sunny here this afternoon.
1: Yeah.
0: And temperature's going to zoom up. So anyway, that's all taken care of, and I'm sorry. I probably should have done the Booster Club break yesterday. It didn't even occur to me. So... Sorry we missed
1: Jay, you can't keep everything, you know, in line like that. It's you know, there's a lot going on here. A lot of moving parts.
0: Yeah. And I don't have as many moving parts up here as I used to. You know, it's like I'm well past my 100,000-mile rebuild.
1: I need to delete some stuff off my hard drive because it's starting to fill up. And, you know, what's coming in behind it is not great.

0: I don't. I'm sharing this with my my friend.
1: It's just a blank screen.
0: Oh, I'm sorry. A friend of mine texted me that, and so that would be.
1: That's like a puppy dog's nose.
0: Well, that's my dog, but I'm pointing to, at the message.
1: Oh, I'm sorry. I can't read the fine print.
0: Oh, sorry. It says that Mike Ditka has passed away.
1: Oh, really?
0: Yeah, that's what my friend Tom is texting me. And I trust Tom with my life, so sad to report that the coach has passed.
1: Well, let me just see. There it is, right there. Just it's not on one of the news wires, but it's on another one here. The NFL icon Mike Ditka reportedly died on Friday at the age of 86, his family has announced. Ditka was best known, of course, for leading the 1985 Chicago Bears to the only Super Bowl title in the franchise history. Jared Payton, Walter Payton's son, announced the news this morning on The Score.
0: Mm. Condolences to the coach's family and to all of us as Bears fans. I think what you read there is so ideal. He led the Bears to their only Super Bowl and win, you know.
1: And, yeah. And you know, he was not a Chicago native. He was from Carnegie, Pennsylvania.
0: Yeah, a lot of those. Yeah, exactly.
1: A suburb of Philadelphia, of Pittsburgh.
0: I think he and Bill Cowher.
1: He went to Aliquippa High School, mm-hmm. which is out west of Pittsburgh.
0: Yeah. I think he and former Steelers coach, I just said his name, went to the same high school. He's doing play-by-play or color now for the studios. So.
1: And
0: sad news, Coach.
1: Aliquippa is a big steel town. There's a big steel plant there was once upon a time, and he became known as Iron Mike. That's where mm-hmm. he got the nickname. And played at Pitt, so he stayed at home for mm-hmm. college, and then got drafted by the Bears.
0: Yeah,
1: Mike Ditka, what a character. He was every bit the character of all the guys on that team. I don't know if the guys on the team were characters because of Ditka or if Ditka became a character.
0: He became the aggregate of the team, so to speak. Yeah. You know, that's a good point. But it's and Butkus was kind of the same thing. And I remember shortly, or maybe it was during the whole Super Bowl thing, there was one of those Sweet Home Chicago ads that they used to run. And there was one where, Dick Butkus and Mike Ditka run into each other at the airport. And it was like, Ditka. Butt kiss. And then they just sit there and hug, you know. Two Chicago classics.
1: He was the rookie of the year in 1961 for the NFL and was, of course, part of the 63 championship team for Coach Halas, and who hired, you know, Ditka to come back and coach in the 80s. But then he was I didn't know he was traded to the Eagles in 19. I thought he played his whole career with the Bears, but he didn't. He was traded to the Eagles in 1967, then landed with the Cowboys, won two Super Bowl titles as a player and as an assistant coach. And he and Oakland Raiders coach Tom Flores remain the only men to win Super Bowls as a player, assistant, and a coach.
0: I do know that he was with the Cowboys. I do. That rings a bell. The Eagles ones, I don't remember that, but I didn't remember because I think he was at he was in Dallas the same year like Roger Staubach was down there quarterback.
1: And he wrote a letter to Coach Halas in 1981 and said, "I'm ready to come home and lead the Bears." And so he was hired for the 82 season, and three seasons later they went to the big game and shellacked the Patriots 46-10.
0: Yeah, it was, I think
1: when they played the Super Bowl in January.
0: Yep. Well, and if I don't know if you remember this, but then it came literally crashing down during their parade when the Challenger blew up.
1: Mm-hmm.
0: Challenger blew up the day after the Super Bowl. That was such mm-hmm. a historic time back then.
1: So Mike Ditka, gone at the age, what did I say?
0: 86.
1: 86.
0: Yep.
1: Wow.
0: Bear down, Chicago Bears.
1: You know, he remained a Bear the rest of his life.
0: He really did, yeah.
1: And he's been out of circulation, I think, for the past few years. But he used to pop up on some of the NFL shows.
0: Yeah. I think he was a regular for a while on ESPN, and then he said something that didn't quite square with someone else on ESPN. So he pretty much called him like he saw him. So if someone was an idiot, he'd call him out and tell him, "You're an idiot," you know. And he probably told the wrong person at ESPN they were idiots, even though I'm sure they were idiots.
1: Well, sorry to hear the news, but I still think of the Saturday Night Live skit where they parody him.
0: Chris Farley's there.
1: Because he wears the Bears sleeveless sweater.
0: The thing. Vest, yeah.
1: And the glasses.
0: Yeah, George Wentz from Cheers.
1: Yeah.
0: Chris Farley, and then two other guys from Saturday Night Live. I don't remember who else was
1: mustache
0: there. Mustache. Yeah. The Bears.
1: Yeah.
0: Oh, so, that's a coach move.
1: It's a great bit.
0: That's a coach move right there.
1: Yeah.
0: It really is.
1: His real name, last name, was Dyczko. D-Y-C-Z-K-O. So somebody who's Polish would be able to say that correctly.
0: Dyczko Mike?
1: I would assume.
0: Maybe that's why he changed it.
1: I would assume it's Dyczko.
0: I hate Dyczko music. I'm changing my last name.
1: His dad was a welder and worked in a steel plant in Aliquippa, PA.
0: I remember Super Bowl Sunday, you know, when they do all that hamburger helper just to kill time.
1: Oh, yeah.
0: You know, there was a little clip on Mike as a youth back in Pennsylvania where he grew up.
1: Mm-hmm.
0: And I can't remember who else they talked to because it's been a while, but... Yeah, I do remember that. And I remember him playing with the Cowboys because, like I said, I think he and Roger Staubach were on a couple of the same teams.
1: So, speaking of the Bears.
0: Yes.
1: At what time's the games? Is it
0: I think it's a noon game. Yeah, they've talked about maybe doing a flex on that, you know, which is a little odd this early in the season.
1: Yeah.
0: But, again, you know, perhaps the biggest rivalry in the NFL.
1: And it's at Lambeau,
0: it's
1: right?
0: It's at Lambeau, yeah.
1: And, Tyson's going to be the quarterback?
0: Correct. Yeah, because, well, they're saying right now that Caleb is day-to-day.
1: Uh-huh.
0: But I don't think that's the case. I think last week was so great because, you know, the whole week everybody had been speculating, the press would release that, you know, what's-his-face would be starting it, and then he brought out Case Keenum for one play.
1: Just as a,
0: and he said, that's just to keep your nose out of our business kind of a thing.
1: Yeah.
0: Yeah, we'll make you all look like idiots.
1: And the joke was, I'm just here for the first pitch.
0: Yeah, exactly.
1: You know,
0: the opening pitch.
1: Which I thought was kind of creative.
0: I did too.
1: I like Ben Johnson.
0: I do too.
1: I think he's just one of the guys.
0: You know? I don't know why he did not win Coach of the Year last year. He certainly should have.
1: Yeah.
0: But if the Bears continue success this year, I don't know how he cannot be given the Coach of the Year.
1: But Menange's hurt now.
0: Mm-hmm.
1: With turf toe. What is turf toe? I've heard of it.
0: I think it's when you stumble. It's like you stub your toe on the turf, because it's one of the criticisms of AstroTurf, is it doesn't quite give the way natural turf.
1: They were at home.
0: So it was on grass. Well, I think it's like when you're running and you stub your toe.
1: Yeah.
0: It's just, you know, it's like you stub your toe on the grass versus...
1: It's like having an ingrown nail or something?
0: Kind of.
1: So he's questionable, if not out, for Sunday, after having a record day. Last Sunday.
0: And I can't remember if what's-his-face from the Packers is coming back. The big defensive guy they picked up from Dallas the year before that didn't play. What is his name? I'm terrible with names. Anyway, should be a fun game, though.
1: I don't pay attention to the Packers, so I couldn't tell you.
0: Yeah, well, it was a big hoo-ha-ha because Jerry Jones traded, which in retrospect turned out to be a really bad trade for the Cowboys.
1: Mm-hmm.
0: Micah Parsons is who I'm trying to think of.
1: Oh, okay.
0: And I think he's supposed to be back. He's been out injured so far this season. I think he may be back for the game Sunday.
1: I talked to a Packers fan earlier in the week, and they're just frustrated. Was the word they said.
0: I remember a couple of years ago.
1: The Packers are having kind of a bad time right now, aren't you? Yeah, it's frustrating.
0: Remember a couple of years ago, they had lost two or three in a row, and Aaron Rodgers came on during the press conference. He goes, quiet down. We've only lost a couple of games. And then, of course, they went on to win the division that year.
1: Right,
0: so, you never want to rule the Packers out.
1: And then last Sunday, they were showing the fact that Aaron and the coach,
0: Mike McCarthy,
1: who he played for about 10 years
0: in Green Bay. Now the coach in Pittsburgh.
1: We're having a little disagreement.
0: A lot of naughty words passed between those two.
1: And Aaron was out on the field, and McCarthy was on the sideline, of course, with his headphones sort of halfway on, halfway off, and you could read his lips of what he told whatever his response was to what Rogers said to him. And it was just it was two words, and in slow motion, you could really distinctly read the lips.
0: I'm not even sure you need it in slow motion, but I don't think it's too long. They're going to start pixelating, I think, people's mouths, you know, just so that we can't see. Oh, you know, because... Goodness sake, let's hope the kids can't read them.
1: They're falling out of love with each other, oh, it looks like.
0: The honeymoon is over, as it were, on that one.
1: And Roger's done anyway, isn't he? Hasn't he said this is it?
0: I think he said this is it, and I don't think, you know, Pittsburgh, outside of Aaron Rodgers, does not look good this year anyway. I mean, they're having issues. There's so much mediocrity in the NFL this season, I'm noticing. You know, when on any given day, you know, how do the Bears score 59 points first game, and three the next. Mm-hmm. You know, it just doesn't make any sense. So there's no consistency.
1: Does any team jump out at you?
0: I don't think so. Well, there's a couple of 4-0 teams out there that I think Kansas City, you know, I think we all expect the Chiefs to do well. I think they're 4-0. I think the 49ers are 4-0. So, I mean, right now the two best teams in the NFL would be San Francisco and Kansas City, I believe. Okay. So... Now, there might be one out on the east, but I don't really care. Buffalo got beat by New England last week, so Buffalo would be 3-1.
1: Well, I just called up the standings because I haven't been paying much attention to it at all, to tell you the truth. In the AFC East, the Bills are 3-1, the mm-hmm. Patriots are 2-2, the Jets are 1-3, the Dolphins are 0-4. In the AFC North, the Browns are 3-1, the Ravens are 3-1, the Steelers are 2-2, the Bengals are 2-2. In the AFC South, the Jags are 3-1, Colts are 2-2, Titans are winless, Texans are winless. In the AFC West, the Chiefs are 4-0, Raiders are 3-1, Broncos are 2-2, the Chargers are winless. Then over on the NFC, the East, the Giants are 3-1, the Eagles are 2-2, the Cowboys are 2-3, the Commanders are 1-3. In the North, Vikes are undefeated, Bears are 3-1, Lions and the Packers are both 2-2. Mm-hmm. NFC South has the Panthers, the Falcons, both 2-2. The Saints are 1-3. The Buccaneers are 1-4. That's a weak division right there for sure.
0: Then well, the NFC West. But I will tell you though, Atlanta, out of that entire division,

0: bunch of teams that haven't even won a game yet. So
1: now tell me this, in the statistics here, PF and PA, points attempted and point, I don't know what the statistic is for that.
0: PF?
1: Yeah.
0: Points foiled? I don't know either.
1: Okay.
0: It's probably a defensive thing. Points allowed and points fought? I don't know.
1: Let me ask the question. Talk for just a
0: Ask AI, yeah. What exactly does PF mean in football? And I feel stupid for not knowing that anyway.
1: It read my mind. PF is for points four. That's the total number of points a team has scored across all of its games so far this season.
0: So that'd be an offensive
1: PA,
0: stat.
1: The number of points the opponents have scored against them.
0: So that would be a defensive stat.
1: So that being said, the Bears have scored the second most points in the NFC North with 112. The Lions at 119. The Bears have only given up 65 points. The Lions have given up 127.
0: Mm. Well, and 59 of those points for the Bears came in that first game.
1: Right.
0: And then you had three, so if you start averaging
1: these, that's deceiving.
0: Yeah,
1: okay.
0: It really kind of is.
1: You know, it is scary, though. I mean, I just started to type in what is PF and PA, and it read my mind.
0: That means hundreds and hundreds of our listeners were doing the same thing, trying to help us out, you know.
1: I don't know.
0: I did see, you know, Green Bay has got some issues, and so many people have already written them off. And, you know, Stephen A. Smith, you know, who's with ESPN, he said, I doubt it, that coach will make it through the season, you know.
1: Well,
0: and he might be right. You know, he might be the first coach to get fired if they don't turn this around. Although, you know, I feel bad for Jim Harbaugh out in San Diego, or not, yeah. I'm sorry, Los Angeles now, because Chargers are in the same boat, and he's a better coach than that. And his brother is doing very well. You know, his brother's got the Giants at 3-1. Nobody thought the Giants would be ahead of the NFC East this time of the season. So,
1: well, when I hear Stephen A. talk, sometimes it has value, and other times I just flush it.
0: It's kind of like the time you wish he was actually in the pantry and that you could just close the door.
1: Yes.
0: You know, just close the door on Stephen A.
1: Yeah. Let me move on. No, I was just going to mention with the AI and everything, I had opened up one of my assistants on my phone and had forgot to close it.
0: Ooh.
1: And all of a sudden, I don't know, there was a conversation going on at home. This is my wife and me, and I think we had one of the neighbors pop in or something. Anyway, all of a sudden, my phone said, I can look that up for you.
0: Yeah,
1: and Siri, I remembered I forgot to shut that app off.
0: Between Siri and Alexa. Yeah, sometimes, you know, you wonder.
1: You know, I wasn't speaking to you.
0: There's no reason to ever be lonely if you have Alexa.
1: And I somebody told me if you get smart alecky with them, they'll be smart alecky right back to you.
0: Oh, yeah. I asked Alexa to play a specific, you know, station on the West Coast recently, and she kept playing the wrong station. I'm like, do you not understand what I'm saying?
1: I want KFRC.
0: Well, no, I wanted KFOG in San Francisco, and she came back and said, well, maybe if you pronounced it better, I would hear it better.
1: Whoa.
0: Like, yeah, like, really? You know what? Okay. I'm unplugging you, girl.
1: Who's developing the attitude
0: now? I'm unplugging you right now, and don't unplug me. That's what I'm waiting for, is like, because I never leave my, I've got a network in my house of Alexas, or Dots, or whatever they're called, I forget what they're called. And I always unplug all of them because, you know, I don't want them listening. Although if I'm not there, I guess I don't care. But
1: well,
0: because, you know, they're tied in to Amazon so closely. I think I've told this story before, but one of my former coworkers was talking to her kids at breakfast one morning about, I think it was about Tootsie Pops, how much they like Tootsie Pops.
1: Mm-hmm.
0: When she opened up her Amazon app, there's a bunch of Tootsie Pops lined up for her, so...
1: Well, we've talked before about the fact that, you know, your microphone is always hot on your phone.
0: Mm-hmm.
1: And so if you get into a conversation about a product or maybe a medical thing or whatever, all of a sudden when you get into social media, you're going to have all kinds of ads on that particular topic popping up.
0: You know, Jay, I would really like a swimming pool. Let's see if she gets the hint.
1: Okay.
0: If I go home later today and they're digging a hole, I'll know somebody's listening.
1: Now, are you going to go along with the rest of the gang at the White House and call it SI, or are you going to stick with AI?
0: What does SI mean?

0: You haven't heard about this?
1: I have not.
0: Oh, well,
1: I don't watch the news, I told you. You know,
0: President Trump last week said, this isn't artificial intelligence, it's super intelligence. And he even signed an executive order to that effect, that it's officially super intelligence, or SI. And then yesterday...
1: But it doesn't make it less artificial. You can call it a banana split. It's still artificial intelligence.
0: He wrote yesterday on Truth Social that anyone who uses the term artificial intelligence instead of super intelligence is, quote, the enemy. He is pushing to rebrand AI as super intelligence, and that is clashing with already some established technology terms within the tech industry. Because super intelligence is known as a hypothetical version of AI more advanced than human intelligence. And apparently, the president, when he had the technology gathering the other day at the White House, got into a discussion with all these people, Sam Altman and Elon and Sergey Brin and whoever else, and they were telling him, you're going to be confusing what we already have as super intelligence with what we are now calling artificial intelligence.
1: Well, and then artificial intelligence is going to get their feelings hurt, aren't they?
0: Yeah, something's going to happen.
1: I'm not answering that.
0: I can read lips, Dave. I know what you said.
1: If you don't call me by my right name, I'm not answering you. What do you think of that? Nani, nani, nani.
0: It's the Friday show here on WCMY. 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

0: this all day. I haven't heard this in ages.
1: Isn't it good, though? Well, and you know what's interesting? I was just thinking about this, is that how many of these guys are no longer with us? You know, Walter Payton, who leads us off there, he's been gone a while.
0: Right.
1: Matt Sui just recently passed away. Now the coach, who's Mike Stolzer. Part of the defense, big and bold. Fact, he might be the one that said this is for Mike and Papa Bear House. I think Mike did it.
0: Samurai Mike.
1: Samurai, yeah. Nobody messing in my neighborhood. I didn't come here looking for trouble. I just came to do the Super Bowl shuffle. We are the Bears. I love when we get to Fensick's part.
0: Yeah.
1: My name's Gary. I went to Yale. You can probably tell that I can't rhyme.
0: For those who may not know,
1: just joining us.
0: Coach died this morning. 86?
1: 86-year-old Coach Mike Ditka has passed away. But you're right. I think he's been kind of out of commission for a while.
0: Yeah. Yeah, yeah, he hadn't been seen or heard from. You know.
1: You're looking at the fridge, and I'm a rookie. I might be big.

0: And this actually charted on American Top 40.
1: Yes, it did.
0: This made the top 10 nationally.
1: Mama's boy, Otis.
0: Oh, Otis Wilson, yeah. But ain't no sucker gonna get past me. Some guys are jealous of a scowling class. That's why some end up on that. And then you've got the backup quarterback, I think, sings here in a minute. Who was it? I can't remember who the backup was, but if Jimmy can't do it, I can. And then he actually did go out and just cream Detroit and Dallas. Steve something, I think it was. Let me see who's coming up next here.
1: I can't remember the whole order.

0: Mm-hmm. This is 40 years ago. How many generations have we gone through in 40 years? So,
1: at least. Yeah, well, most of the people I know, I shouldn't say it that way, but a lot of the people I used to work with have no firsthand memory of this.
0: Yeah, right.
1: I think the fridge is coming up.
2: I'm your man, Ben. If the quarterback's slow, he's going to get bent. We stop the run. We stop the bed. I like to dump guys on
1: it. We love to play for the world best stand. They had to bleep out that word.
0: Yeah, a couple of things.
1: Yeah. Let's shoot back this Super Bowl shuffle. It's Gary here, and I'm Mr. Clean. They call me Hitman. Don't know what they mean. I went to Yale. I cannot rhyme. I'm on my man. One-on-one. Buddy's guys cover it down to the bone.
3: Buddy's
1: That's
3: guys,
1: why
3: yeah.
1: they call
3: Buddy Ryan is no longer with us.
4: Come on, everybody, let's scream and yell. We're gonna do the shuffle, then ring your bell.
1: Here comes the fridge.
5: Looking at the fridge, I'm the rookie. I may be loved, but I'm no dumb cookie. You see me hit, you see me run. When I kick your pass, we'll have more fun. I can dance.
1: We have more fun.
5: They all learn from me. I didn't come here looking for
1: a trouble. Oh, they were quite terrible. And I think that team truly was Mike Ditka's personality. I think his personality is what propelled these guys.
0: And they actually, you know, they released a record.
1: Yeah. And it charted very well.
0: Yeah.
1: I remember listening to Casey Kasem out in L.A. one time, played it, you know.
0: Yeah.
1: Coming up this week at number 10. And this was long before they had even clinched, you know.
0: Sure.
1: I think the song came out right after the Miami game, which would have been November of 1984, I believe. Or maybe it was 1985. It would have been 85, I'm sorry.
0: Yeah, oh, that's right.
1: Yeah. And because Miami was the only team they lost to that year.
0: Yeah. And then here's a little take from Saturday Night Live out of...
6: Friends, and welcome to another edition of Bill Swerski's Super Fans.
1: The Super Fans, yep. George Webb. As far as I can't remember who the other two guys are.
6: I'm Bob Swerski, and I want to thank everyone for sending those cards to my brother Bill, who recently had another heart attack. We are coming to you live from Ditka's here on Thanksgiving Day, a day for giving thanks for, or taking punishment from, a team that is known as Stubbers.
7: The Bears.
6: With me, as always, are the super fans. Gentlemen, how was your week?
8: Real
6: fan
8: good.
6: Fantastic. Real good. Fantastic. Good. Any heart attacks?
8: I had one.
9: Had a couple.
1: Yeah.
6: Good. All right.
1: I think that's
6: now, as you can tell, we're celebrating Thanksgiving here at Ditka's rather than in our homes. But it's okay. Our families understand.
8: Absolutely.
6: This year, the Bears are playing, and Ditka's has a 12-foot screen.
9: There's really no other place to be.
6: All right, we're getting ready to watch the Bears annihilate the Detroit Lions. But first, it's a good time to reflect on our glorious heritage. And here to help us out with your annual presentation is the sixth graders over at St. Ignatius, led by Tommy Arnold, nephew of our own Pat Arnold.
1: Classic.
0: Well, that's a classic routine.
1: Playing homage to the coach. If you're just joining us, well, shame on you to begin with, but we're memories of Mike Ditka, who passed away this morning.
0: They were a fun team to watch that year, and on and off the field,
1: I guess. Think about this historical relevance of Mike Ditka. When Mr. Ryan had to pull out of the Illinois senatorial race because of some picadillos with his ex-wife, they tried desperately to enlist Mike Ditka
0: to run for Senate.
1: To run for
0: U.S.
1: Senate.
0: And he seriously gave it some thought.
1: He gave it some serious thought, ultimately said no.
0: Right.
1: And when he did that, that kind of propelled Barack Obama to the presidency.
0: Yeah. Mm-hmm.
1: 'Cause Barack Obama never would have been our senator, never would have been in line to run for president. So, yeah, Ditka had a lot to do with the future of America, not just the Bears.
0: Well, he
1: think of the change that would have been.
0: He and Butkus are just two of those guys out of the '60s who really personified the NFL.
1: Yeah, exactly.
0: Bronco Nagurski and I don't know
1: Brian Piccolo, who's and Gail Sayers and all those guys. Great football.
0: And they played with what we would consider today rudimentary helmets
1: mm-hmm.
0: that didn't even have much of a face mask. It had just a thing, a bar across the mouth.
1: And if you were a poor kicker, you barely got that.
0: Most of them, you know, didn't wear a mouthpiece.
1: Nope.
0: You know, the padding was pretty basic.
1: Well, and they were protecting the shoulders. I get that. You know, shoulder pads were always pretty heavy.
0: But it was a different game then. When you go back and watch some of the film, and I saw a piece on, wasn't Netflix, one of those channels anyway, about the NFL and how it's a much heavier game today than it was 50 years ago.
1: Well, I don't think it was for Butkus.
0: They tackle differently.
1: Because if you look at some old film on Butkus, every time he got up from a tackle, he would step on the guy. He would just stop right on there, boy.
0: Sorry.
1: Right up, right by the jewels, you know.
0: So I wonder if maybe the equipment makes them be a little more aggressive.
1: Well, and now you see the guys that have got, like, the foam overlays that go on their helmets.
0: Yeah.
1: You know, and it's like, I wonder if that truly does help. I probably need to wear one every day anyway, just for my own health. But
0: I don't know if they teach tackling a little differently, you know. You know, because I always thought you were supposed to go for the legs.
1: If they're chasing a guy with the ball, their number one thing is to try to get the ball out. That's why you see all of them try to slap the ball out. Yeah, just, you know, it's almost getting the ball out is more important than doing the tackling. Mm-hmm. That was not the case back. Mm-hmm. Jay, back when we were kids and joining the NFL.
0: Yeah, right. when the goalpost was at the goal line.
1: Right before it got moved. Yep.
0: Which is why the Bears had to leave Wrigley Field.
1: Too short of a field?
0: Mm-hmm.
1: Oh, okay. Did not know that.
0: And that was in, I think the rule changed in with the 1971 season.
1: Well, that would have been, I think that was the first full season, then the AFL and the NFL were combined. Because I think that happened in 1970, mm-hmm. Where, you know, the Oakland Raiders were very influential in that, and some of the AFC owners or AFL owners were very big into that.
0: See, when I think of Mike Ditka, I think of Madden. And, I mean, he's another character.
1: Mm-hmm.
0: You know. And I don't know that Ditka ever did any color commentary on any Bears games, but he was featured usually in the pregame or something.
1: Oh, yeah, somehow. Well, that's why he was a studio guy for ESPN for a number of years for NFL Sunday, mm-hmm. until he, you know, ticked somebody off by, you know, saying the wrong thing there. But, you know, I noticed listening to some of these games, and they're almost annoying, Troy Aikman is becoming a lot like John Madden, whereas you just can't understand what he's saying, you know?
0: Yeah.
1: And we need Frank Caliendo to start in doing Troy Aikman so that we can see the similarities between those two. You know, it's like, you know, there's a boom right there, little guy. You know, boom, there's got another one.
0: Meantime, we're not going to hear from Tony Romo anymore, apparently. He's done.
1: He's done. And you know what? We were talking about this a little bit last week, and I know there's I don't know if this is a conspiracy or whatever, but mm-hmm. somebody said, you know, because of his innate ability to tell you what play was coming, mm-hmm. that is what was behind him getting fired, because he was messing up the Vegas line. Because even in Vegas, you can bet on what is going to be the next play.
0: Right.
1: And Tony was messing the numbers up. So that's the conspiracy. He got fired because he was messing up with the betting line. By telling everybody what the next play was going to be. Because he was almost flawless in being able to read whatever the next play was going to be.
0: There's another broadcasting personality I want to ask your opinion of. Okay. Because I don't particularly care for the guy in terms of his style. And that is Collinsworth.
1: Chris Collinsworth? You know, I run hot
0: on Sunday night.
1: I run hot on cold on Chris.
0: I just... Tirico is so smooth, and then.
1: But I think with Chris Collinsworth, and I'm typically a Chris Collinsworth supporter.
0: At it from a player.
1: Yeah, he is. Well, and Chris is a smart guy too. He went after, like, mm-hmm. much like Steve Young. They both got their law degrees after they got done with the NFL. So I mean, I don't think they ever practiced, but clearly, I think Steve may have practiced as a prosecutor in one of those counties that he lived in. But I think Chris's age is starting to catch up with him. Because he used to be better on the air than he is now.
0: Well, maybe that's what it is.
1: Yeah.
0: He's just, I mean...
1: Because there's times I can't understand what he's saying
0: alongside
1: either.
0: Alongside Tirico, he's
1: because Tirico might be the best there is. Yeah. Yeah, and I'm a big fan of Al Michaels still. I think mm-hmm. he's still doing a good, you know, and he's paired now with Herbie on the Thursday night games. But I think, like I said, Chris is not the same guy he used to be, because I've always liked Chris. But I think there have been times I've watched games that, like, what is he talking about?
0: Yeah.
1: You know, like.
0: Well, that's just it.
1: Like, he sees somebody selling beer in the third row, and somehow in his mind, so he's got to get that into the conversation, you know. It's like, Chris, can you concentrate on the game? You know, you need to use binoculars to see what's going on. Feel free, buddy. But, you know, stop doing this free-form version.
0: I just have trouble following him.
1: Yeah, that's what I'm saying. Yeah.
0: Because sometimes, you know, they'll be ready to go to the snap, and he'll even call the play. He'll say, well, they're going to go, you know. But it's just. It's almost like he's mumbling sometimes.
1: Well, talking
0: to himself. Or
1: that's my point. He's mumbling more than he used to. He never used to do that. And you know, Chris was a great player in his day. He was a receiver with Cincinnati with the Bengals all those years. But yeah, I mean, there are so many. And you know, I'm not a huge Tom Brady fan when he's doing color.
0: Mm-hmm.
1: You know, he's almost too sterile. You know, I'd like to see him loosen up a little bit. I did like Tony Romo, but you know, I get it. And there's just, you know, there's just so much mediocrity in there again.
0: Now, which 11 o'clock show do you watch?
1: I'm usually at church.
0: Oh,
1: so
0: that's right, you are.
1: I don't get to see a lot of those. But when I'm not, or if I'm home for one of the NFL ones, I tend to watch the one on Fox. I like those guys. I like Terry Bradshaw, Howie Long, Michael Strahan. I think they've added Gronk to that lineup. So that's kind of who I watch.
0: Well, I usually watch the Fox pregame show, unless the Bears are on CBS, and then I'll watch the NFL Today. But the CBS show just seems so stiff compared to how the guys are on Fox.
1: Yeah, and then,
0: and they seem to have a good time.
1: And the one on ESPN is even more so. Yeah.
0: And then I'm not crazy about the NBC pregame on football night.
1: Oh, that's almost terrible.
0: In America.
1: That is terrible.
0: I mean, It's just not good.
1: Former Cowboys coach Jason, what is his last name? Yeah, I just don't think he's that good. And, yeah, I don't think any of those guys doing that are that good.
0: Well, and now they've got former Steelers coach, Mike Tomlin, and he and
1: he scares me.
0: He and Maria really talk to each other and ignore the other two, and it's just kind of.
1: Well, and Tomlin gets those googly eyes. And it actually frightens me to watch, you know. Yeah, it's like, what is he talking about?
0: Yeah,
1: is Mike about to explode on camera here? What?
0: Yeah, don't give me that look you used to give.
1: I mean, I loved him as a coach.
0: Sideline.
1: You know, I loved him as a coach. Really, if there's one guy that's out of coaching that I would like to see back in, it would be him, because I think he was a great coach. But, yeah, not so much on TV. And especially at, you know, Tony Dungy's firing.
0: Yeah.
1: You know, I was a huge Tony Dungy fan. Nicest guy in the world. But, yeah, I get it.
0: So your prediction for Sunday is? You got one?
1: Bears by 3.
0: Even though they're going in as the underdog, I think, aren't
1: they? Are they? Well, are they?
0: Well,
1: I don't think they are, actually.
0: Maybe just a moment.
1: I don't think they are. I think, again, so many of the pros have written off the Packers, you know. So which is not right either, but. I'm not sure what the line on the Sunday game is. But I'm a homer. I'm always going to go with the Bears.
0: The Bears are -2.5.
1: Okay.
0: Money line has the Bears around -130. The Packers around +110. Over and under is 45.5.
1: Hmm.
0: That's a lot of points.
1: That's pretty high. Yeah.
0: I'm surprised.
1: I'm going to go under.
0: I'm surprised it's that high.
1: If 45 is the over-under, I'm going to go under.
0: So even though it's at Lambeau, the Bears are 1.5 to 2.5 points favorites.
1: Yeah.
0: So there you go. All right.
1: Well, again, people are very unfairly was the word I'm looking for? Yeah. Rough, I think, on the Packers.
0: I'm looking at my planner here just to see.
1: For next week?
0: Who I've got all set up, and I think I've got a couple of callbacks. But anyway, Monday's
1: a holiday as well, correct?
0: Yes, it is.
1: Monday will be a bank, a mail holiday, holiday.
0: It's a government holiday.
1: Federal holiday.
0: Actually, markets are open.
1: Markets are open? Oh, okay.
0: But it's a federal holiday, so.
1: People be selling their Packer stock.
0: There you go. We'll do a birthday club drawing after 7:30 Monday morning. Give away another coupon to Route 6 Pro Wash at LaSalle Street, Norris Drive in Ottawa. So click on the birthday club link at 1430wcmy.com. It's right there on the homepage. Get your entries in. We'll be looking at birthdays for the week of the 12th to the 18th of October.
1: Ooh.
0: If you know somebody who has a birthday between next Monday and Sunday. Also, we'll continue our candidate conversations. 38th District State Senator Sue Resin will be with us a little bit after 9 o'clock. A little bit after 10, we will talk to the Democratic candidate for the 75th House District, and that is Caroline McCree. She'll be with us around 10:10. I might have another conversation slotted in there. I'm not totally sure. I'm waiting for some confirmations.
1: Confirmations back?
0: So, yeah. So anyway, there you go. That's what's up on Monday morning, and we'll be here. Have you're singing Sunday?
1: No, I'm off this weekend.
0: Oh.
1: I will be off this weekend, so still attending, but not singing.
0: You just will be leading the choir.
1: Yeah, and I'm actually going to the Saturday night service at 5 because I have to go to O'Hare and pick up my daughter who's coming home from New York on Sunday.
0: Wonderful.
1: She just assumes I'm going to drop her off and pick her up, you know.
0: Why?
1: Taking her to the airport, I found out the day before, which means I had to completely change my schedule for Wednesday.
0: How about suggesting to her that she take the train from O'Hare in and go downtown and pick her up? The traffic would probably be better.
1: Yeah, but it'd be farther. With the gas? Yeah. In fact,
0: you're going to have to go sit in the cell phone lot and wait for her to call, right?
1: No, I just get no.
0: Drive around.
1: I take my time in getting there, and then once she's landed, then I proceed in.
0: Oh,
1: so a lot of times I'll wait at the Hinsdale Oasis or at the O'Hare Oasis because I'm probably using the facilities there anyway. You know, maybe getting some coffee. So
0: well, there are porta potties at the cell phone lot because I've used them.
1: Yeah.
0: So anyway,
1: well, and I inevitably will probably make one pass around the bend, but you know, I usually tell her what door to go out or tell them what door to go out. You know, it's coming down United, so it's going to be 1E or whatever it might be.
0: Right. Oh,
1: Terminal 1.
0: Oh, okay. It's not international. That's Terminal 5, isn't it?
1: Yeah.
0: Okay.
1: Yeah. Right. United's got 1A and B.
0: Because I got confused. I had to take my son one time, and he was flying to Brazil. And I had to drop him off at the main terminal, but I had to pick him up at the international.
1: Yeah, that's yeah.
0: And well, I thought, well, if you're leaving international, but he said, Dad, this is it's a domestic flight leaving, and I'll be an international flight coming back in.
1: And probably the plane he went out on came in domestically as well, so it probably came in from the West Coast.
0: Right.
1: That was going to continue on, and Southwest when they flew into O'Hare. They flew into the international terminal, but, you know, they pulled out a number of months ago, so they're not flying into O'Hare anymore.
0: Well, have a safe weekend and enjoy the weather that's going to improve, that we're getting the rain out of the way here.
1: So. Get out there and cheer on the Pirates tonight.
0: There you go. Well, Pirates in Caneland at Kingfield and then at Gould Stadium. It's Marquette and Dwight, and that'll be the radio game tonight.
1: Are we coming to the end of the season for the Pirates?
0: This is the eighth week.
1: Okay. Is that how many there are?
0: Nine.
1: Okay. So one more week after this week.
0: For the regular season. Yeah. Yeah.
1: They're not going
0: so
1: anywhere.
0: Hunter Odell and Coach Waka will be calling Marquette and Dwight on radio here, and we'll follow the Ottawa-Caneland game and
1: cool.
0: Get you some score updates. All right. Hey, see ya.
1: Have a great weekend, everybody.
0: Monday morning on the radio here, WCMY, Community Music and You.
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14: Here is your LaSalle County weather forecast for your Friday. And a quick look through the weekend. We'll have a cloudy day through mid-morning. Gradual clearing with a chance of some afternoon showers and high near 76. Tonight, mostly clear for Friday night football and a low around 59. Your Saturday, increasing clouds with a high near 82. And mostly cloudy on Saturday night as well with a low around 58. Sunday, mostly sunny, high near 76 and low around 58 under mostly clear skies for your Sunday night. And that is your LaSalle County weather forecast for your Friday.

Just like me, it's Paul Revere, the Raiders. This is Bill Knight playing the greatest hits of the 60s and 70s, World Postage Day. Now, there is an old legend that if you find an old postage stamp, lick it, stick it to your forehead, wear it all day, nothing will happen. It's true.

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0: My imagination running away with me. Ever try to keep your imagination on a leash? It's hard to do. Those are the Temptations. This is Bill Nye playing the good stuff for you. More great hits on the way. The Vogues. You're the One. Coming up next.
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0: old school kind of guy. I never say never. It's never too late. You know, there's always a chance. Carole King, this is Bill Knight. Coming up, the question is time. Anybody know? Chicago's next.
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2: Time is running out. That's the message from Florida Governor Ron DeSantis as Hurricane Isaias is now a major Category 3 storm with top winds of 120 miles an hour. Speaking in Pensacola this morning, DeSantis says now is the time for those along the northern Gulf Coast to have their preparations completed. Landfall is expected late tonight near Pensacola Bay, and the governor says storm surge is going to be a concern over a wide area of the panhandle.
3: Everywhere from Pensacola all the way into the Big Bend section, you could see storm surge. So please take caution of that. And we always say, you know, you hide from the wind, but you run from the water.
2: DeSantis says the Florida National Guard has 5,000 troops on standby to help once the storm passes. ICE says the man shot by one of its agents in New York City yesterday had a criminal record and was in the country illegally. Speaking to reporters today, Department of Homeland Security Secretary Mark Wayne Mullen said agents were unaware that there was a five-year-old child inside Oscar Belgal's car when they fired on him.
4: But do you know who was? Oscar. Oscar knew he had a child in his car. Oscar chose to accelerate at a high rate of speed and ram two different vehicles as appears to be going towards officers.
2: Following the shooting, Governor Kathy Hochul called on the Trump administration to end all ICE operations in New York. Nearly 8 in 10 Americans blame the Trump administration for rising costs of living. A new Reuters survey found that 78% of Americans, including 64% of Republicans and 95% of Democrats, believe at least some of the responsibility for rising prices is on the White House. This is President Trump's approval rating plummets amid the ongoing Iran war. Football Hall of Famer Mike Ditka has passed away at the age of 86. His family announced the news today. Ditka coached the Bears to the championship in Super Bowl 20. His family said, while the world knew Mike as a Hall of Fame football legendary coach and the leader of the Chicago Bears, we knew him as the heart of our family. I'm Chris Caraggio, NBC News Radio. The USS Abraham Lincoln is back home in San Diego. Kate Fisher reports the homecoming follows a 10-month-long deployment to the Middle East.
5: The intensity and the length of this operation led to reports about poor living conditions on board the ship, including shortages of supplies and water, plumbing problems, low morale, and worsening mental health among the thousands of sailors.
2: A large crowd of cheering family members and loved ones greeted the aircraft carrier yesterday as it pulled into port. Secretary of War Pete Hegseth flew out on Wednesday to visit crew members. He told them they changed the arc of history and awarded them the highest unit level military decoration possible, the Presidential Unit Citation. Krista Pike is beginning to walk again as she recovers from a botched execution attempt in Tennessee. Her legal team said yesterday that she is taking limited steps with assistance and her injured arms are healing, but she continues to struggle with memory and concentration. The winner of this year's Nobel Peace Prize is Navi Pillai. Mark Mayfield has more.
6: Born in South Africa and of Indian Tamil origin, she served as the United Nations High Commissioner for Human Rights from 2008 to 2014. As a lawyer in the 1970s, Pillai fought and won a landmark anti-apartheid case exposing the torture of prisoners held at Robben Island, including Nelson Mandela. She also served as the president of the International Criminal Tribunal for Rwanda.
2: People who voted for President Trump in 2024 are less enthusiastic than those who voted for Kamala Harris to head to the polls this November. Tammy Trujillo has details.
7: The Reuters Ipsos poll found that 51% of Trump voters are very or moderately enthusiastic to vote in the midterms. Meanwhile, 66% who backed then-Vice President Harris are enthusiastic to vote this year. This comes after the pollsters found Trump's approval rating remains steady at 32%, with nearly 2 in 3 people saying they do not approve of his job as president.
2: I'm Chris Caraggio, NBC News Radio.
8: Did you know that $60 billion are lost every year to Medicare fraud?
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15: From the WCMY Newsroom, I'm Jim Miller. Well, during Thursday's meeting, LaSalle County Board narrowly approved a resolution reaffirming federal and state constitutional supremacy and prohibiting foreign or religious law voting after a lengthy discussion. The measure follows concerns over a Pennsylvania-based company's potential purchase and redevelopment of the former Fox River Resort in Norway, with opponents fearing the creation of a gated Islamic community. The annual Burgu Festival will bring street closures and parking restrictions to Utica over the weekend. Sections of Church, Canal, Mill, and Vine Streets are going to be closed to cars from 11 p.m. Friday night tonight through 6 Sunday night. Parking along Illinois 178 is prohibited. Cars parked in restricted areas can be towed. One person reportedly hurt and taken to a hospital for evaluation after a three-car crash Wednesday on eastbound Interstate 80. Police there, along with fire and EMS from Peru and LaSalle, responded to the scene. It was a construction zone. State police say a pickup truck and an SUV had slowed in the backed construction zone traffic, pushing it into a car ahead. The SUV's driver was transported to a hospital for evaluation. Ottawa Mayor Hasty and the City Council announced that Halloween trick-or-treating hours will be from 6 to 8 p.m. Saturday, October 31st. Families encouraged to enjoy the night following safety precautions, including using sidewalks when available and watching for traffic. City of Ottawa is hiring seasonal help in the Public Works Department. Seasonal leaf vac operators must be at least 18, and you have to live within the city limits of Ottawa. You have to be able to work as part of a team. The start date is the first week of November. City of Streeters canceled the Planning Commission meeting scheduled for this coming Tuesday because there's no agenda items. The next meeting is scheduled Tuesday, November 10. FEMA denying the state of Illinois' request for a major disaster declaration after record-breaking severe weather hit the state in August. The governor's office says this week that FEMA Administrator Cameron Hamilton stated assistance for affected counties was not warranted. American Foundation for Suicide Prevention hosting the Out of the Darkness LaSalle County Walk Saturday at Washington Park in Ottawa. Registration starts 10 a.m. with a 1 to 3 mile walk starting at 11 a.m. I'm Joe Miller in the WCMY Newsroom.
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17: 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Visitation will be held from 4 to 7 p.m. today at Mueller Funeral Home in Ottawa. Additional visitations will be from 9 to 9:45 a.m. on Saturday at the funeral home. A prayer service will be held at 9:45 a.m. on Saturday at the Mueller Funeral Home in Ottawa, following a massive Christian burial at 10:30 a.m. at St. Mary of the Fields Church in Grand Ridge. Burial will follow at St. Stephen Cemetery in Streeter. Bradley Ziegler, 61 of Seneca, passed away on Tuesday, October 6th at OSF St. Elizabeth Medical Center in Peru. A visitation will be held on Monday, October 12th, from 4 until 7 p.m. at Osborne Nelson Funeral Home in Seneca. A funeral ceremony will follow at 7 p.m. Private burial will be at Abraham Lincoln National Cemetery. Jane McCormick passed away at her home in Irvine, California. A visitation for Jane will be held on Wednesday, October 14th, from 5 until 7 p.m. at Glenfelter Rector Funeral Home in Ottawa. And again on Thursday, October 15th, starting at 10 a.m. at the Abbey at the Ottawa Center for Arts in Ottawa. A service celebrating her life will take place at 11 a.m. Burial will be private at Oakwood Memorial Park. You can find these full obituaries on our website at 1430wcmy.com.
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17: 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Well, join us tonight as we host the Marquette Crusaders. They'll be taking on Dwight. We'll have a 6:55 pregame and a 7 p.m. kickoff here on your official Marquette Crusader station, WCMY, with Hunter Odell on the call, along with Coach Chris Waka. We'll also follow the Ottawa and Maple Park game. We'll keep you updated on that score throughout the broadcast. In other sports from yesterday in girls volleyball, it was Midland defeating Marquette at Rural Varna. The visiting Crusaders lost a 3-setter to the Timberwolves, and Morris got the win over Ottawa in their Interstate 8 matchup from last night. Going on today, other than football, girls volleyball for the Ottawa Lady Pirates, they'll be away at the Saints Fall Classic. And the Guardians managed to starve off elimination once again after topping the White Sox 9-5 in Game 4 of the ALDS from Wright Field. Jose Ramirez led the way at the plate after going 2-for-5 with 2-run homer and 3 runs batted in. Patrick Bailey also went deep with a solo shot. Anthony Kay was charged with the loss after allowing 2 runs on 1 hit. The best-of-5 series will shift to Cleveland for a winner-take-all Game 5 on Saturday. We'll have that game for you. Pre-game will start at 6:15. First pitch just a little bit after 7 o'clock right here on your official White Sox station, WCMY. And Week 5 of the NFL season continues this weekend. The Bears will visit the Packers on Sunday. The Blackhawks got silenced by the Islanders 4-1 at Elmont. Frank Nazar scored the lone goal for Chicago, which slips to 1-4 on the young season. The Blackhawks will host Carolina tomorrow night. And the NBA preseason continues tonight. The Bulls tip off against the Grizzlies at home. Chicago's 1-0 in exhibition play. In collegiate sports, Week 6 of the college football season resumes tomorrow. Notre Dame will host Stanford. Northwestern will be at Ball State. Southern Illinois is at South Dakota. Illinois is at Michigan State. Eastern Illinois will take on Gardner-Webb, and Northern Illinois is going to be taking on Air Force. Illinois State and Western Illinois are off this weekend. Both are back in action on the 17th with Western Illinois at Southeast Missouri State and Illinois State at Southern Illinois. And that is your Friday Sports Report.
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17: Here is your LaSalle County weather forecast for the remainder of your Friday and a quick look through the weekend. We'll have a mostly clear remainder of this evening with a low around 59, increasing clouds tomorrow and a high near 82. Your Saturday night mostly cloudy and a low around 58. Sunday, mostly sunny, high near 78, a low around 58 under mostly clear skies for your Sunday night. And that is your LaSalle County weather forecast for the remainder of your Friday.
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1: 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We'll also continue our candidate conversations. After 9 o'clock, we'll talk to 38th District State Senator Sue Rezin about her re-election campaign as a Republican. And then after 10, the Democratic candidate for the 75th Illinois House seat, Caroline McCree, will talk to us. And we'll see what else we get into on the Columbus Day holiday. I'm Jay Latour. 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
33: 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She says the contest will help her grow her business.
3: We will be taking the $20,000 and putting it aside towards our first scaled production run with a co-manufacturer. 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
33: The Midwest Dairy Accelerator is a 10-week virtual program that's designed by Midwest Dairy with innovation advisory firm Venture Fuel to help emerging food and beverage brands scale products that feature Midwest Dairy. Midwest Dairy CEO Corey Scott says the program helps equip startups with expertise and connections to strengthen the dairy category. It also can ultimately help grow demand for dairy products, which in turn provides price support for producers. I'm Megan Grebner with Healthy Living on Brownfield.
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7: Hello, everyone. I'm Cindy Young with Brownfield, and this is my two cents. Mom and Dad got married in 1958. Think about that for a minute. If someone had told them on their wedding day what the next 68 years would bring, they'd probably thought it was being made up. They started married life in a very different America, a very different rural America. No cell phones, internet, GPS, or social media. If you wanted to talk to somebody, you picked up the phone, and it was a party line. If you wanted to know something, you probably asked someone who knew. They've watched farming change from mechanical to computerized. Tractors got bigger, equipment smarter, and GPS and precision technology became part of everyday farming. They've lived through droughts, floods, good markets, and bad ones, watched small-town businesses come and go, and seen neighbors become fewer as farms became larger. They watched a man walk on the moon and television go from a few channels to thousands, watched computers go from office machines to devices we carry in our pockets. And now here in 2026, we're talking about artificial intelligence. But maybe the biggest thing Mom and Dad have witnessed isn't technology. It's family. They've watched children, grandchildren, and great-grandchildren grow. They've celebrated and mourned. They've worked, worried, laughed, and kept showing up. 68 years is a long time, and through all that change, some things never go out of style. Family, faith, hard work, and love. Happy 68th anniversary, Mom and Dad. I'm Cindy Young with Brownfield. That's my two cents.
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7: Harvest quality concerns and disappointing corn prices could change how farmers market their grain this fall. I'm Kara Hart, and this is Managing for Profit on Brownfield. Sam Hudson with Corn Belt Marketing says some producers might be looking to sell soybeans for cash flow while holding on to corn for better pricing opportunities.
11: Especially when you look at what the market's done, I think it's easy to expect that a lot of producers out there probably feel jaded from what the corn market's done. After being in such a range-bound, pattern for basically 3 or 4 years, and now we finally tried to break out of that. The extent of that breakout may actually depend more on South America's weather than even ours. Finding a seller in this corn market is going to be almost be necessitated on the fund side of things. And to get them to continue to liquidate, you got to give them reasons to do it. I think the farmer has generally sold enough here ahead of harvest on some better yields than what we're getting. And so I think that natural hedge pressure is going to be relatively light into the end of the campaign here, where farmers, may use the beans for revenue. They may not want to put those bad beans in a bin, so they get that for cash flow, and maybe aren't a storage deficit on corn is what they thought here this summer.
7: Harvest quality issues are being monitored closely.
11: Seems like the issue with the discoloration of beans when they're black and tan and that brown and the mold, it seems like that's hitting these areas that have these late rains more than anything. The southern I-80 corridor could be a good example of that, and kind of west of us, Iowa, parts of Nebraska, even northern Kansas. We are definitely, experiencing some of the purple-hued and pinkish-hued beans that are tied to Enlist E3 beans. Not too concerned about that, though. That's not a big dockable offense, if at all. I think these discolored beans could impact the container market first and foremost because they're very picky about what they're getting there. You could see some premiums for that market if you've got an avenue to sell some good quality beans. On the crush side of things, I think the only concern is just if you've got, really, really bad quality, not necessarily just purple, but bad quality where there's a seed coating problem, or if they're shriveled up or like I said, moldy, because that could affect the yield or the quality of the meal that's coming out. And that's what could potentially be subject to discounts as we get further and deeper into this crop.
7: He says he doesn't think the quality issue should impact overall U.S. crop production.
11: I think as you get into the back end of harvest, when some of these commercials and end users get full, there may be some concern on like the brown and discolored beans, if they've got mold and stuff in them. I don't worry too much about the Enlist situation with the purple or pinkish hues. I think that's going to be, just tucked into the fold. I think it's going to be more about if you've got moldy beans or really, poor quality where you can't store them. And eventually that could also impact your crush yields. I think it's really difficult to try to estimate that on the front end, though. And keep in mind, it becomes more of a soy oil issue than it even does a bean issue, because if you have lower soy oil yields, you can't necessarily crush more beans to get that oil. We are up against our capacities there. We saw that last year. And so I think that's where the shortage would come if this is going to be a real tangible situation from a crush yield standpoint.
7: Hudson's also keeping a close eye on USDA's report out today.
11: Primarily for corn, obviously. We've heard a lot of tough early yields. I don't know if there's going to be enough objective data done to see a big flashing of it, but I would expect it to come down. Keep in mind, though, we've got a slow start to our export season, and so there's a little bit of offset factor that you could see there. Whether that comes in November or December, I think the trade's got to be looking at that as kind of a long-term deal. For soybeans, we've had, pretty good reports for yield overall, but the extent of those corn yield cuts will dictate what the market can do. And keep in mind, we're going to be close.

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3: This is the Midday Summary on the RFD Radio Network for a Friday. I'm Jim Taylor. More attention on alpha-gal syndrome, a tick-borne illness. Jennifer Russell is with the Illinois Lyme Association.
4: So basically what it is a tick will bite a mammal, and then it transfers a sugar molecule into the tick. And then when the tick bites a human, then that sugar molecule is then transferred into the human. And we it causes all kinds of, you know, issues to where then when you, it makes you allergic to mammal products. And a lot of, I think the information in the news originally was they were calling it a red meat allergy. It is way beyond that. It is anything made from mammal products. So you're talking about some medications even have mammal products. You're talking vaccines have mammal products. I think I read the other day, Band-Aids can even have mammal products. So then basically when you eat a mammal product, then this causes a reaction in your body. So usually it starts out as like gastrointestinal. It is a delayed response, so a lot of people aren't tying it back to the mammal product that they just, you know, used, even lotion, you know, anything, tallow. And then they start getting sicker, and then each reaction gets worse and worse and worse.
3: Russell says Illinois is in the top 13 states for alpha-gal syndrome. The state winner in Creed speaking getting set to compete at the National FFA Convention later this month. Nora Beeler had a prep day at the Illinois Farm Bureau earlier this week. She's from the St. Isidore FFA chapter, a homeschool chapter.
5: I think the key to being a good Creed speaker is having agricultural and FFA knowledge, because the Creed is something really anyone can do, because it's just a five-paragraph memorization. It's how you present it and how the words actually affect your life. So every line of the FFA Creed actually means something to me, because I have really dived in and thought about how it affects my life. So I think that's the key to being a good Creed speaker, actually taking the words of E.M. Tiffany and putting them into your own life, and then also finding personal examples on how to tie them back. And that's how you also become a good person with question and answer portion. I expect that I'll probably be the only homeschool person at the National Creed competition. And so I'm excited to talk with the other competitors about my background in FFA, because every time that I get to talk to a fellow FFA member about the uniqueness of our homeschool chapter, they're always so interested.
3: The St. Isidore Homeschool FFA chapter was formed in 2023. This is the RFD Radio Network.
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2: That's right, waiting on the October crop production report. That's the component of possible yield revisions that we can see for corn and soybeans coming in. The average trade guess is looking for about 9/10 of a bushel lower on the corn yield, steady on the soybeans. Still thoughts out there, though, in the range of estimates that we could see a record soybean yield above 53 bushels per acre. For the corn number, looking for almost a bushel per acre would seem to maybe be too much for the October update. There's only been a couple of years in recent history where the USDA has revised the corn yield by a bushel or more in October. What we know is that they start to get more samples arriving through the rest of this month and leading into the November update. So we'll see, though. There's always room for surprise on crop report day. Beyond that, it's going to be back to monitoring harvest progress and what we hear in results from farmers out in the field. It's been an open stretch of weather. We do have a little bit of rain moving across central Illinois here this morning, but a minor disruption in what should still be a rather open look at having these combines continue to roll. We're going to verify whether that corn yield is slightly smaller with some disappointment, like for Illinois, who has been called lower on the year, still a very respectable yield in a national average, likely above 200 bushels per acre. But again, down on the year nonetheless is the prediction for now. We see that potential, though, still very positive and supporting that national average record potential in the soybeans, though. Very good results coming out for now.
1: Comstock Investments, Joe Camp. Fall auto freeze notice, weather looking at frost maybe later next week.
3: Jim, between a resurgence of tropical energy not only this weekend but in the long range forecast, that is what will be forcing any chilly air that's going to come through into a very tight window. And looks like one of those does pop up after about the 16th with the frost along in north-northwest of the Illinois River on the morning of the 17th, followed by a freeze for counties along and north of I-80 on the 18th, all coming through a tight window, because then we're going to have more tropical energy coming across the deep south, and that's going to prevent any of our Canadian high-pressure systems from advancing very far to the south, therefore only bringing cool air to the northern sections of the state until we get later on into the month. For this current batch of tropical energy, it's going to bring a third to an inch and a half of rain with the counties along the Ohio River, the likely recipients of the higher inch and a half mark before the storm departs off to the east on Sunday, and then the clouds will quickly break up, and then well above normal temperatures come back to us on Monday, and for some of us on Tuesday, before another cool front takes a swipe at us from the north-northwest. And in the mid-range forecast period, with clouds pretty much all already in place as we go through next week, we do have a larger storm system coming through late Wednesday, early Thursday. It brings its own tropical influence, but this time from the Pacific. And by late next week, right around the conclusion of our Friday Night Lights football games, temperatures will set about to cool by about 15 degrees to end the week and settle around 5 to 10 degrees below normal, as it looks as though the air will be sourced from Canada at last and not from the Gulf of Mexico or from the Pacific.
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6: 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Direct cash cattle trade activity is quiet. No bids are on the table at Friday's open, but trade will need to develop later today. Some light business was marked at $345 in the north yesterday. No trade has developed in the south. Box beef is mixed with choice 15 cents lower at $374.70, and select was $429 sharply higher at $356.02. The choice select spread is $18.68. At the winter livestock auction in Dodge City, Kansas, compared to last week, steers over 600 pounds and heifers over 650 pounds, both up to 850 pounds, sold $20 higher. Receipts were down on the week but up on the year. Feeder supply included 60% steers, and 78% of the offering was over 600 pounds. Medium and large one feeder steers 852 to 899 pounds brought an average price of $338.77. Medium and large one feeder heifers 911 to 947 pounds brought an average price of $305.19. Cash hogs are higher with a very light negotiated run. The market rebounded slightly after a few days of light business where prices were mostly lower. Processors have been a little bit more aggressive in their procurement efforts today, but they continue to have leverage. There are some concerns about global and domestic demand with exports down on the week. Barrows and gilts at the National Daily Direct are $192 higher with a base range of $64 to $80 with a weighted average price of $74.46. The regional markets had no comparison. Butcher hog prices at the Midwest cash markets were not available. Dorchester, Wisconsin was steady at $60 throughout the week. At Illinois, slaughter sows were steady with moderate demand for light offerings at $45 to $57. Barrows and gilts prices were steady with moderate demand for moderate offerings at $51 to $61. Boars ranged from $25 to $35 and $15 to $20. Pork values are 54 cents higher at $80.18. Bellies were sharply higher. Hams, ribs, and picnics were higher, while loins and butts were lower. I'm Kellen Habeken for Brownfield.
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8: 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Soybeans are lower today on fund and technical selling. U.S. production, yield, and ending stocks were all up on the month and above pre-report estimates. Soybeans are watching harvest activity, expecting more delays in the coming week. November beans are down 11 and 3 quarters at 12.75 and 3 quarters. January is 11 and now 12 and a quarter lower to 12.92. December meals, 70 cents lower at 356.90. December bean oil is down 31 at 47.61. Corn is down sharply. USDA's corn production and yield numbers were higher against expectations, and stocks were larger than expected. Traders are watching harvest results, including quality issues in some areas. December's down 27 cents at 473 and a quarter. March corn's now 27 lower at 488 and a quarter. And wheat's down. U.S. wheat ending stocks are above a month ago, with USDA also cutting its export outlook. USDA also lowered exports for Russia while raising outlooks for Argentina and Canada. December Chicago's 18 lower at 665.5. December Kansas City's down 21.75 at 714.5. Live and feeder cattle are up sharply ahead of direct trade in the south, with feeders taking the lead on this drop in corn. December live's 302 higher at 226.57. February's up 3 at 228.85. November feeders are 672 higher at 341.60. January feeders are up 775 at 336.17. And hogs are down on technical weakness, even with cash up and pork higher at midday. December's down 85 at 67.75. February's 92 lower at 68.92. John Perkins, Brownfield.
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11: I'm Brent Barnett with Ag Headline News on Brownfield. The USDA has increased its expectations for 2026 U.S. corn and soybean production. Corn is now seen at just over 16 billion bushels, potentially the second largest on record, and up 1% from September. Soybeans are estimated at 4.6 billion bushels, which would be the biggest crop in U.S. history. The CEO of domestic phosphate fertilizer producer Edaphos says he expects constraints on global phosphate production to be a long-term issue. David Delaney says tight sulfur supplies and record prices for the key production ingredient are likely to deter the development of any new phosphate plants.
12: They don't really know where sulfur is going to be in 27, so I think anybody thinking about new capacity has to slow that down.
11: An agronomy expert says the amount of rainfall that fell across parts of the Midwest during the opening weeks of harvest exceeded expectations.
13: September is going to be one that we won't soon forget.
11: Justin Welch with Syngenta Seeds says the crop was in good shape coming out of August, though recent wet weather could take a toll on grain quality.
13: Sprouting in field is not a good thing, and we've had many reports of that over the last 2 weeks, which is going to degrade part of the quality of our crop coming out.
11: But he tells Brownfield social media posts don't always reflect what's happening across an entire region. A western Kansas farmer says the recent wet weather is putting wheat producers in his state in a tough position.
14: What we're probably looking at is a little bit of a gamble on some of it.
11: Clay Shim says the rain will help get the crop to emerge, but he's concerned about the first freeze.
14: We could see a really great wheat crop as long as it continues to give us at least a little bit of moisture through the next year.
11: I'm Brent Barnett.
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18: Good morning, I'm Jared White with Agribusiness News on Brownfield. Pioneer brand corn is the leader in exclusive high-yield potential genetics to maximize your return on investment. Your field knows the one that yields. Pioneer brand corn. Ag Secretary Brooke Rollins says President Trump's temporary increase in imported ground beef supplies is helping lower prices for consumers.
19: We have seen some relief.
18: Speaking to reporters at a farm in Prairie City, Iowa Tuesday, Rollins didn't cite specific beef price data, but said the president's import directive is producing results.
19: The EO says that the Secretary of Agriculture will be analyzing and reviewing, and I will tell you that she certainly has.
18: However, a recent American Farm Bureau Federation Inflation analysis found only modest movement in retail ground beef prices following the import expansion. Rollins says the 90-day action was designed to address near-term price pressures and is not intended to be a long-term strategy.
19: To bring more of that lean beef in, help solve some of the cost of ground beef, especially for our lower socioeconomic Americans.
18: The 90-day policy is expected to expire at the end of November. The Associate Director of Transportation and Infrastructure with the Illinois Farm Bureau says Governor J.B. Pritzker's consideration of extending the Illinois Harvest Permit Program into 2027 would mean transportation savings for farmers at a time of record high diesel costs. Rodney Knittel says the program allows heavier truck weights on specified routes in the fall.
20: Into the summer of 2027 so that they can be utilized during the time that we're moving the grain from our storage to river terminals and things like that.
18: He tells Brownfield,
20: 80-acre field at the state average yield, that can equal two less loads by using an Illinois Harvest Permit.
18: Knittel says the program has proven to help producers move goods more efficiently in a safe manner. Leveraging innovation in the next generation of ag equipment. Brownfield's Kellen Havikin has more.
21: Kloss Group CEO Jan Hendrik Moore says the next era of technology will focus on sustainability and efficiency.
22: Fuel consumption, for example, is a topic, and if you would be able to make available machines consuming 5 or 10 or maybe even 15% less compared to previous machine generations, it's a huge advantage.
21: He tells Brownfield artificial intelligence and machine learning will also have a role.
22: AI is quite intelligent and is helping and supporting farmers to identify areas of improvement.
21: The company opened its $10 million, 45,000 square foot research and development facility at its North American headquarters in Omaha, Nebraska on Thursday. I'm Callan Havikin for Brownfield.
18: And the USDA says 2025 farm program payments being issued this month are the largest since the programs were established in the 2014 Farm Bill. The Farm Service Agency's Ag-Risk Coverage and Price Loss Coverage programs are providing $13.8 billion in gross payments. 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I'm Jared White for Brownfield.
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8: Cattle are higher, hog, soybeans have turned mixed, corn and hogs are lower. I'm John Perkins with the Brownfield Market Update. You better build bigger bins. It's just a suggestion, but regardless, be ready to maximize your per acre profits with MX Series corn by Stein. Stein has yield. Soybeans have turned mixed. A little bit oversold and finding some technical support maybe after the initial bearish reaction to the USDA numbers. The USDA's production, yield, and ending stocks were all up on the month and above pre-report estimates. But they weren't above pre-report estimates by all that much, and things are probably going to change here going forward as soybeans watch harvest activity, expecting more delays in the coming week. November beans are a half higher now at 1288. January's up a half at 1304 and three quarters. December meals, $3.40 higher at 361. December soybean oil's up 12 points at 6805. Corn is lower, with most months down sharply on fund and technical selling, reversing course big time after the USDA numbers. USDA's corn production and yield numbers were higher against expectations, and stocks were larger than expected. The trade had already dialed in a pretty significant increase in stocks after the quarterly grain stocks update, but again, this was much larger than expected. Corn's also watching harvest results, including quality issues in some areas. December corn's down 22.5 at 477 and three quarters. March is 22.5 lower at 492 and three quarters. And wheat is lower. U.S. ending stocks were above a month ago, with USDA also cutting U.S. exports. USDA also lowered exports for Russia while raising outlooks for Argentina and Canada. December Chicago's 14.5 lower at 668 and three quarters. Cotton's up, rice is mixed. They're both watching harvest activity as a hurricane starts to move inland. December cotton's up 59 at 80.53. November rice is 8.5 higher at 16.93.5. Live and feeder cattle are sharply higher, ahead of direct trade in the south, with feeders taking the lead on that drop in corn. Bids out there are 220 on the live basis in Kansas and a 218 live and 345 dressed in Nebraska. Limited trade so far this week, most of that in the north at 345 dressed, which is steady to $3 lower than a week ago. Choice box beef's weak at midday, select is more than $4 higher. December live is up 320 at 226.75. February is up 320 at 229.05. November feeders are 640 higher at 341.27. January is up $7.07 at 335.50. And compared to the fireworks elsewhere, it's been a comparatively quiet session for hogs, which have remained consistently lower pretty much all day on technical weakness. The fundamentals today look a little bit positive, but that might just be an end-of-the-week bounce. December's down 82 at 67.77. February's 87 lower at 69. Crude oil's firm. John Perkins, Brownfield.
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1: Here is your LaSalle County weather forecast for the remainder of your Friday. And a quick look through the weekend. We'll have a mostly clear remainder of this evening with a low around 59. Increasing clouds tomorrow and a high near 82. Your Saturday night mostly cloudy and a low around 58. Sunday, mostly sunny. High near 78 and a low around 58 under mostly clear skies for your Sunday night. And that is your LaSalle County weather forecast for the remainder of your Friday.

Señor. Those are the Rolling Stones. This is Bill Knightley, Parrickson Day. Well, actually, he's the guy that got credit for being here first, but Columbus takes the prize, and his day is Monday. I know I'm confused, too. Someday, though, we'll figure it out. Diana

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0: Cats in the cradle, if you know it's good for you, leave the cat alone. That's all I'm saying. Sari Chapin, this is Bill Knight. Happy Friday. You ready for your weekend? I am. I know that for sure. Take a magic carpet ride to get us into the weekend. And we can start early. Steppenwolf is coming up next.
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0: Where do you keep it? Where do you stash it? Looking for that love. It's Roberta Flack and Donny Hathaway. And this is Bill Knight. Too Late to Turn Back. Cornelius Brothers' Sister Rose coming up next.
1: You know, when I first came to the States about 30-some years ago, I decided that I wanted to fit in. 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

0: your dust. You just want it to be a dry day. Otherwise, you're mud. Dust in the Wind, Kansas. This is Bill Dyke. Glad to be hanging out with you today. Love you for listening. It's Toto on the way with Hold the Line. They're next.
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1: Here is your LaSalle County weather forecast for the remainder of your Friday and a quick look through the weekend. We'll have a mostly clear remainder of this evening with a low around 59, increasing clouds tomorrow and a high near 82. Your Saturday night mostly cloudy and a low around 58. Sunday, mostly sunny, high near 78, a low around 58 under mostly clear skies for your Sunday night. And that is your LaSalle County weather forecast for the remainder of your Friday.

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0: Spanky and our gang and like to get to know you. Good afternoon. It's time for our calendar countdown. 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

0: Simon and Garfunkel and Homeward Bound. Good afternoon. Let's see who's celebrating birthdays today. Nona Hendricks from the band LaBelle is 82. Jackson Brown is not running on empty. He is 78. Robert Wall, he was in the show Arliss, also some great movies, Major League. Robert is 75. Sharon Osbourne, the wife of Ozzy, is 74. Tony Shalhoub, he was in Wings years ago, but also The Marvelous Mrs. Maisel and Monk. Tony is 73. Scott Bakula is 72. John O'Hurley from Seinfeld is 72. Sean Lennon, the son of John, is 51. And I'm sure you know that Sean was born on John Lennon's 35th birthday. So born on this day in 1940, John Lennon. If today is your day, on behalf of all of us here, we wish you a very happy birthday.
1: 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We'll also continue our candidate conversations. After 9 o'clock, we'll talk to 38th District State Senator Sue Rezin about her re-election campaign as a Republican. And then after 10, the Democratic candidate for the 75th Illinois House seat, Caroline McCree, will talk to us. And we'll see what else we get into on the Columbus Day holiday. I'm Jay Lesore. 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

0: Dix and Come Sail Away. Good afternoon. Today is October the 9th. Let's go back in time and see what happened on this day in history. In 1855, American inventor Isaac Singer patented an improved motor mechanism for sewing machines, helping make the machines more practical and efficient for everyday use. His machines helped move sewing from a slow, mostly hand-powered task toward a faster form of mechanical production, both in factories and eventually in homes. Singer's innovations played a major role in making sewing machines a household product. That happened on this day, 171 years ago.
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1: Here is your LaSalle County weather forecast for the remainder of your Friday, and a quick look through the weekend. We'll have a mostly clear remainder of this evening with a low around 59, increasing clouds tomorrow, and a high near 82. Your Saturday night, mostly cloudy, and a low around 58. Sunday, mostly sunny, high near 78, and a low around 58, under mostly clear skies for your Sunday night. And that is your LaSalle County weather forecast for the remainder of your Friday.

0: Ohio players and fire. Good afternoon. Let's see what's on the calendar tomorrow. I love yarn day. Do you love yarn? Do you know what loves yarn? Cats. It'll be a fun day. Tomorrow's also National Cake Decorating Day. That's fun. And tomorrow's National Chess Day. Tomorrow's going to be another great day.
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0: Elton John, Benny, and the Jets. Good afternoon. It's time for Lifestyle News. Halloween decorating is taking a trip back in time this year with 1990s style decorations making a comeback. Homeowners are bringing back the old school look of orange and black decor, plastic pumpkins, cotton spider webs, spooky figures, and those classic light-up decorations that many people remember from childhood. The trend is part of a larger nostalgia boom as people look for decorations that feel familiar and fun rather than overly elaborate. So if your Halloween decorations look like they came straight out of the 90s, you may actually be right on the trend this year. More of the greatest music of all time coming up.
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0: It's time for Money News. Another big weekend is coming up. Mega Millions is now at $364 million with the cash value at $147,300,000. The next drawing is tonight. With no Powerball winner on Wednesday, the estimated jackpot has hit the half-billion mark with a $516 million prize. The cash value for Powerball is now at $212,600,000. That drawing is tomorrow night. Go find those lucky numbers. Your odds of winning improve when you try, and somebody's got to win. 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
1: NBC News Radio. I'm Chris Caraggio. Time is running out. That's the message from Florida Governor Ron DeSantis as Hurricane Isaias is now a major Category 3 storm with top winds of 120 miles an hour. Speaking in Pensacola this morning, DeSantis says now is the time for those along the northern Gulf Coast to have their preparations completed. Landfall is expected late tonight near Pensacola Bay, and the governor says storm surge is going to be a concern over a wide area of the panhandle.
2: Everywhere from Pensacola all the way into the Big Bend section, you could see storm surge. So please take caution of that. And we always say, you know, you hide from the wind, but you run from the water.
1: DeSantis says the Florida National Guard has 5,000 troops on standby to help once the storm passes. ICE says the man shot by one of its agents in New York City yesterday had a criminal record and was in the country illegally. Speaking to reporters today, Department of Homeland Security Secretary Mark Wayne Mullen said agents were unaware that there was a five-year-old child inside Oscar Belgal's car when they fired on him.
3: But do you know who was? Oscar. Oscar knew he had a child in his car. Oscar chose to accelerate at a high rate of speed and ram two different vehicles as appears to be going towards officers.
1: Following the shooting, Governor Kathy Hochul called on the Trump administration to end all ICE operations in New York. Nearly 8 in 10 Americans blame the Trump administration for rising costs of living. A new Reuters survey found that 78% of Americans, including 64% of Republicans and 95% of Democrats, believe at least some of the responsibility for rising prices is on the White House. This is President Trump's approval rating plummets amid the ongoing Iran war. Football Hall of Famer Mike Ditka has passed away at the age of 86. His family announced the news today. Ditka coached the Bears to the championship in Super Bowl 20. His family said, while the world knew Mike as a Hall of Fame football legendary coach and the leader of the Chicago Bears, we knew him as the heart of our family. I'm Chris Caraggio, NBC News Radio. The USS Abraham Lincoln is back home in San Diego. Kate Fisher reports the homecoming follows a 10-month-long deployment to the Middle East.
4: The intensity and the length of this operation led to reports about poor living conditions on board the ship, including shortages of supplies and water, plumbing problems, low morale, and worsening mental health among the thousands of sailors.
1: A large crowd of cheering family members and loved ones greeted the aircraft carrier yesterday as it pulled into port. Secretary of War Pete Hegseth flew out on Wednesday to visit crew members. He told them they changed the arc of history and awarded them the highest unit-level military decoration possible, the Presidential Unit Citation. Krista Pike is beginning to walk again as she recovers from a botched execution attempt in Tennessee. Her legal team said yesterday that she is taking limited steps with assistance and her injured arms are healing, but she continues to struggle with memory and concentration. The winner of this year's Nobel Peace Prize is Navi Pillai. Mark Mayfield has more.
5: Born in South Africa and of Indian Tamil origin, she served as the United Nations High Commissioner for Human Rights from 2008 to 2014. As a lawyer in the 1970s, Pillai fought and won a landmark anti-apartheid case exposing the torture of prisoners held at Robben Island, including Nelson Mandela. She also served as the president of the International Criminal Tribunal for Rwanda.
1: People who voted for President Trump in 2024 are less enthusiastic than those who voted for Kamala Harris to head to the polls this November. Tammy Trujillo has details.
6: The Reuters Ipsos poll found that 51% of Trump voters are very or moderately enthusiastic to vote in the midterms. Meanwhile, 66% who backed then-Vice President Harris are enthusiastic to vote this year. This comes after the pollsters found Trump's approval rating remains steady at 32%, with nearly 2 in 3 people saying they do not approve of his job as president.
1: I'm Chris Caraggio, NBC News Radio.
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8: From the WCMY Newsroom, I'm Jim Miller. Well, during Thursday's meeting, the LaSalle County Board narrowly approved a resolution reaffirming federal and state constitutional supremacy and prohibiting foreign or religious law voting. After a lengthy discussion, the measure follows concerns over a Pennsylvania-based company's potential purchase and redevelopment of the former Fox River Resort in Norway, with opponents fearing the creation of a gated Islamic community. The annual Burgu Festival will bring street closures and parking restrictions to Utica over the weekend. Sections of Church, Canal, Mill, and Vine Streets going to be closed to cars from 11 p.m. Friday night tonight through 6 Sunday night. Parking along Illinois 178 is prohibited. Cars parked in restricted areas can be towed. One person reportedly hurt and taken to a hospital for evaluation after a three-car crash Wednesday on eastbound Interstate 80. Police there, along with fire and EMS from Peru and LaSalle, responded to the scene. It was a construction zone. State police say a pickup truck and an SUV had slowed in the backed construction zone traffic, pushing it into a car ahead. The SUV's driver was transported to a hospital for evaluation. Ottawa Mayor Hasty and the City Council announced that Halloween trick-or-treating hours will be from 6 to 8 p.m. Saturday, October 31st. Families encouraged to enjoy the night following safety precautions, including using sidewalks when available and watching for traffic. City of Ottawa is hiring seasonal help from the Public Works Department. Seasonal leaf vac operators must be at least 18, and you have to live within the city limits of Ottawa. You have to be able to work as part of a team. The start date is the first week of November. City of Streeter's canceled the Planning Commission meeting scheduled for this coming Tuesday because there's no agenda items. The next meeting is scheduled Tuesday, November 10. FEMA denying the state of Illinois' request for a major disaster declaration after record-breaking severe weather hit the state in August. The governor's office says this week that FEMA Administrator Cameron Hamilton stated assistance for affected counties was not warranted. American Foundation for Suicide Prevention hosting the Out of the Darkness LaSalle County Walk Saturday at Washington Park in Ottawa. Registration starts 10 a.m. with a 1 to 3 mile walk starting at 11 a.m. I'm Joe Miller in the WCMY Newsroom.
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10: 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Visitation will be held from 4 to 7 p.m. today at Mueller Funeral Home in Ottawa. Additional visitations will be from 9 to 9:45 a.m. on Saturday at the funeral home. A prayer service will be held at 9:45 a.m. on Saturday at the Mueller Funeral Home in Ottawa, following a massive Christian burial at 10:30 a.m. at St. Mary of the Fields Church in Grand Ridge. Burial will follow at St. Stephen Cemetery in Streeter. Bradley Ziegler, 61 of Seneca, passed away on Tuesday, October 6th at OSF St. Elizabeth Medical Center in Peru. A visitation will be held on Monday, October 12th, from 4 until 7 p.m. at Osborne Nelson Funeral Home in Seneca. A funeral ceremony will follow at 7 p.m. Private burial will be at Abraham Lincoln National Cemetery. Jane McCormick passed away at her home in Irvine, California. A visitation for Jane will be held on Wednesday, October 14th, from 5 until 7 p.m. at Glenfelter Rector Funeral Home in Ottawa. And again on Thursday, October 15th, starting at 10 a.m. at the Abbey at the Ottawa Center for Arts in Ottawa. A service celebrating her life will take place at 11 a.m. Burial will be private at Oakwood Memorial Park. You can find these full obituaries on our website at 1430wcmy.com.
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10: 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Well, join us tonight as we host the Marquette Crusaders. They'll be taking on Dwight. We'll have a 6:55 pregame and a 7 p.m. kickoff here on your official Marquette Crusader station, WCMY, with Hunter Odell on the call, along with Coach Chris Waka. We'll also follow the Ottawa and Maple Park game. We'll keep you updated on that score throughout the broadcast. In other sports from yesterday in girls volleyball, it was Midland defeating Marquette at Rural Varna. The visiting Crusaders lost a three-setter to the Timberwolves, and Morris got the win over Ottawa in their Interstate 8 matchup from last night. Going on today, other than football, girls volleyball for the Ottawa Lady Pirates, they'll be away at the Saints Fall Classic. And the Guardians managed to starve off elimination once again after topping the White Sox 9-5 in Game 4 of the ALDS from Wright Field. Jose Ramirez led the way at the plate after going 2-for-5 with 2-run homer and 3 runs batted in. Patrick Bailey also went deep with a solo shot. Anthony Kay was charged with the loss after allowing 2 runs on 1 hit. The best-of-5 series will shift to Cleveland for a winner-take-all Game 5 on Saturday. We'll have that game for you. Pre-game will start at 6:15. First pitch just a little bit after 7 o'clock right here on your official White Sox station, WCMY. And Week 5 of the NFL season continues this weekend. The Bears will visit the Packers on Sunday. The Blackhawks got silenced by the Islanders 4-1 at Elmont. Frank Nazar scored the lone goal for Chicago, which slips to 1-4 on the young season. The Blackhawks will host Carolina tomorrow night. And the NBA preseason continues tonight. The Bulls tip off against the Grizzlies at home. Chicago's 1-0 in exhibition play. In collegiate sports, Week 6 of the college football season resumes tomorrow. Notre Dame will host Stanford. Northwestern will be at Ball State. Southern Illinois is at South Dakota. Illinois is at Michigan State. Eastern Illinois will take on Gardner-Webb, and Northern Illinois is going to be taking on Air Force. Illinois State and Western Illinois are off this weekend. Both are back in action on the 17th with Western Illinois at Southeast Missouri State and Illinois State at Southern Illinois. And that is your Friday Sports Report.
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10: Here is your LaSalle County weather forecast for the remainder of your Friday. And a quick look through the weekend. We'll have a mostly clear remainder of this evening with a low around 59, increasing clouds tomorrow and a high near 82. Your Saturday night, mostly cloudy and a low around 58. Sunday, mostly sunny, high near 78, a low around 58 under mostly clear skies for your Sunday night. And that is your LaSalle County weather forecast for the remainder of your Friday.
20: Cattle and soybeans were higher Friday. Corn and hogs finished lower. I'm John Perkins with a Brownfield Market Update. When it comes to short stature corn, it all started with Stein. For decades, they've been focused on unique hybrids that deliver top yields. Stein invented short stature corn, then they perfected it. Soybeans were up with a higher move in bean meal. November was 4.5 higher at 1292. January is up 4.5 at 1308¾. Corn dropped after the USDA supply and demand update. December was 20.5 lower at 479¾. March was down 21 at 494¼. Live and feeder cattle were higher, with feeders taking the lead on that decline in corn. December live was up 350 at 227.05. February was 362 higher, 229.47. November feeders were up 707 at 341.95. And technically weak, December hogs were down 77 at 67.82. February was 62 lower at 69.25. Now here's Kellen Havikin with your full look at the cash livestock markets. Kellen?
2: Thanks, John. Direct cash cattle trade has yet to develop, but packer interest could improve throughout the rest of the day. Bids are currently on the table at $220 in Kansas and $218 live and $345 dressed in Nebraska. Box beef is mixed choice, 15 cents lower at $374.70, and select was $429, sharply higher at $356.02. Estimated cattle slaughter is 94,000 head. Cash hogs are higher with a very light negotiated run. The markets rebounded slightly after a few days of light business where prices were mostly lower as processors have not been very aggressive in their procurement efforts. Barrows and gilts at the National Daily Direct were 192 higher with a weighted average price of 74.46. Pork values are 54 cents higher at 80.18. Bellies are sharply higher. Hams, ribs, and picnics were higher. Loins and butts were lower. An estimated hog slaughter is 485,000 head. That's up 2,000 on the week. I'm Kellen Havikin for Brown Field.
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22: 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We'll also continue our candidate conversations. After 9 o'clock, we'll talk to 38th District State Senator Sue Rezin about her re-election campaign as a Republican. And then after 10, the Democratic candidate for the 75th Illinois House seat, Caroline McCree, will talk to us. And we'll see what else we get into on the Columbus Day holiday. I'm Jay Latour. 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

Nobody But Me was actually written and first recorded by Ron Russell and O'Kelly Isley of the Isley Brothers. The Human Beings turned it into a top 10 hit in 1968.

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0: and the Miracles and Tears of a Clown. It's time for food news. Now, we complain sometimes when we see Christmas stuff out on shelves way early. Do you know why? Because of us. We're buying it that early. It's only October, but Costco is already getting a jump on the holidays. Kirkland Signature Peppermint Bark is back on store shelves with dark and white chocolate topped with crushed peppermint. Now, this year's package is about 21 ounces and is selling for $12.99. 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Costco is also stocking Halloween-themed pumpkin and batch ravioli, a pumpkin pie, and other seasonal foods. So if you're not ready for Christmas yet, apparently Costco is. More of the greatest music of all time coming up.
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0: CCR, and Who'll Stop the Rain? Good afternoon. It's time for our fun fact. The first frozen TV dinner was inspired by a Thanksgiving turkey. In 1953, Swanson had an enormous surplus of frozen turkey, and they came up with the idea of putting it into aluminum trays with other foods. The result became the TV dinner. We've got more of the greatest music of all time coming up.
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0: Cat Stevens and Wild World, good afternoon. It's time for movie news. It's Friday, so here are the new ones out in theaters. The Legend of Aang, The Last Airbender, rated PG. Aang learns of an ancient power that could keep the air nomad culture from dying out. We're all rooting for him. Another movie called Other Mommy, rated R. An 8-year-old's home is haunted by an entity that wants to move in. The Social Reckoning, also rated R. It's a follow-up to The Social Network based on the Wall Street Journal Facebook files. Angel and the Bad Man, rated PG-13. It's a Western starring Neil McDonough and Tommy Lee Jones. And Treasure Trekkers, rated PG, an animated film about an adopted monkey who finds a magical map. Grab some popcorn and enjoy those movies. We've got more of the greatest music of all time coming up.
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1: Here is your LaSalle County weather forecast for the remainder of your Friday. And a quick look through the weekend. We'll have a mostly clear remainder of this evening with a low around 59. Increasing clouds tomorrow and a high near 82. Your Saturday night mostly cloudy and a low around 58. Sunday, mostly sunny. High near 78 and a low around 58 under mostly clear skies for your Sunday night. And that is your LaSalle County weather forecast for the remainder of your Friday.

The Circle were discovered by Brian Epstein, manager of the Beatles, and they open up for the Beatles on part of their 1966 U.S. tour. Red Rubber Ball was their biggest hit, and it was co-written by Paul Simon.

0: Dobie Gray and Drift Away. Good afternoon. It's time for travel news. If a week-long cruise sounds like too much of a commitment, cruise lines have a shorter option. 4 and 5 day cruises are becoming increasingly popular, especially with first-time cruisers, families, and travelers looking for a quick getaway. Cruise companies are adding more short itineraries to meet that demand. 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We've got more of the greatest music of all time coming up.
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0: Peter Frampton and Baby, I Love Your Way. Good afternoon. Let's see who's celebrating birthdays today. Nona Hendricks from the band La Belle is 82. Jackson Brown turns 78. Robert Wool, he was in Arliss and the movie Major League, he is 75. Sharon Osbourne, the widow of Ozzy, is 74. Tony Shalhoub, he was in Monk, also Wings years ago. Tony is 73. Scott Bakula is 72. John O'Hurley, he was in the show Seinfeld, he is 72. Sean Lennon, the son of John, is 51. And born on this day in 1940, John Lennon. So yes, Sean was born on John's birthday. If today is your day, on behalf of all of us here, we wish you a very happy birthday.
1: 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We'll also continue our candidate conversations. After 9 o'clock, we'll talk to 38th District State Senator Sue Rezin about her re-election campaign as a Republican. And then after 10, the Democratic candidate for the 75th Illinois House seat, Caroline McCree, will talk to us. And we'll see what else we get into on the Columbus Day holiday. I'm Jay Lesore. 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

0: right?
1: Marvin Gaye and What's Going On. Good afternoon. Today is October the 9th. Let's go back in time and see what happened on this day in music. In 1961, Ray Charles started a two-week run at number one on the U.S. singles chart with Hit the Road, Jack. It was written by R&B singer Percy Mayfield, and the song featured the distinctive call-and-response vocals of Charles and the Raelettes. It became one of Charles' signature songs and earned him a Grammy Award for Best Rhythm and Blues Recording. Hit the Road, Jack hit number one on this day, 65 years ago.
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1: Here is your LaSalle County weather forecast for the remainder of your Friday. And a quick look through the weekend. Well, the mostly clear remainder of this evening with a low around 59, increasing clouds tomorrow and a high near 82. Your Saturday night, mostly cloudy and a low around 58. Sunday, mostly sunny, high near 78, a low around 58 under mostly clear skies for your Sunday night. And that is your LaSalle County weather forecast for the remainder of your Friday.

The Mamas and the Papas' debut album included California Dreamin' and this one, Go Where You Wanna Go, establishing the sound that helped define the California pop scene of the mid-90s.

0: England Dan and John Ford Coley and Knights Are Forever. Good afternoon. Let's see what's on the calendar tomorrow. I love Yarn Day. Maybe you don't, but I know who does. Your cat. Tomorrow's also National Cake Decorating Day, and that's going to be fun. And for those that love chess, I'm not one of them, but tomorrow is National Chess Day. Tomorrow's going to be another great day.
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0: war, and why can't we be friends? Good afternoon. It's time for our calendar countdown. Just keep this in mind. Any banking or any federal offices that you need on Monday will be closed. We've got 3 days until Columbus Day, 7 days until Bosses Day, and 22 days until Halloween. More of the greatest music of all time coming up.
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0: Thank you so much for spending time with me today. I've enjoyed every moment, and I hope you have a phenomenal weekend. And I hope you come into a lot of money. You've got two opportunities. A reminder that Mega Millions is now at $364 million. That drawing is tonight. Powerball, they're close to the $500 million mark. $516 million is the estimated jackpot, and that drawing is tomorrow night. Yes, your odds of winning improve when you try, and somebody's got to win. I hope it's you. Enjoy your weekend. I will see you back here on Monday.
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1: 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We are here for the Marquette Crusaders versus DeWitt here at Gold Stadium. And they're currently doing the coin toss right now. Marquette already has ran out onto the field wearing the all navy with the gold lettering, white numbers, and pink socks and accessories for Breast Cancer Awareness Month, and this should be an amazing game, Chris.
2: Oh, my gosh. I mean, this is going to set up some nice seating here for the playoffs with both Marquette coming in here at 4-3, 1-1 in the conference, and DeWitt coming in at 5-2, 2-0 in the conference. You know, balanced conference overall. I mean, this, I don't know who gets all the tiebreakers and stuff like that, but this is technically, you know, you look at it possibly for the conference championship. You know, you got to look at the St. Bede game. It could be two 2-0 teams coming in tonight if the St. Bede game didn't get away from Marquette a couple weeks ago.
1: As Marquette won the toss, they elected to receive the ball to start this football game, and it looks like the clock is maybe a little early as teams are lining up for the national anthem. As it looks like DeWitt is actually running off of the field with 7:15 left in this pregame show. Marquette 4-3, DeWitt 5-2. As you have some updates on the playoff seedings as of right now with only 2 weeks to go.
2: Yeah, based on the IHSA website this week that they came out with, the 1A seedings right now, the projected outlook. Now, again, this all changes based on 384 teams that they have when they bring everybody in here. You're looking at right now with DeWitt being a 15 seed, and Marquette right now is at a 23 seed. We'll wait for the prayer and the national anthem here.
3: Last me, whose love's light and the bright soul.

0: I guess I'll finish this up here, Hunter, while you're kind of adjusting your headset here a little bit. But, again, Dwight 5-2 looking at the 15 seed. Marquette 4-3 looking at the 23. Now, here's how this works with the IHSA this year is that they've added teams. So there's going to be 48 teams in the playoffs in each class, and the top 16 seeds will get byes. And then 17 through 32 would end up getting – first-round home game, and then the bottom 33 through 48 would get road. But now remember, too, in 1A through, I believe, 6A, it's still north and south. And I think in 7A and 8A, they end up going with just the top 32 teams. But as of right now, as of today, Marquette would host a first-round game. Now they've got to take care of business tonight to make sure that they seal that and hopefully next week get themselves in at 6-3 and really drive their seed up. Local other local teams that are still in that hunt would be St. Bede at 25-3A. 4A would be Morris is number one, and Morris is real deal. I mean, they are the real deal. Everybody looks at their offense and stuff like that, but you know what? Their defense is bar none what has gotten them to where they're at. Rochelle's a 30 seed in 4A at 4-3, and then 5A right now, it looks like the other four schools in the I-8 possibly could get in with Caneland at 11 at 6-1, LP 21-4-3, Sycamore's number 29 at 3-4, and even Ottawa right now is 47 at 2-5. But again, a lot of things happen here the last couple weeks of the season where lower teams get a win. Now all of a sudden you got a couple 3A, 4A schools that have more playoff points than those lower seeded teams in some of the other classes can bump them out because, again, they take the top 384, and then what they do is they break all that up in by enrollment, and then they got your eight classes.
1: So speaking of playoffs, Marquette beat Dwight last season 50-19 in the regular season, but by season's end, the Dwight Trojans advanced two rounds further in the 1A playoffs, regardless of how Marquette beat them last year. And last week, Marquette won 55-28 against Decatur St. Teresa. They scored touchdowns, Marquette did, on six of their initial seven possessions and a pair of special teams touchdowns. Luke McCullough, Bladen Castle, and Connor Baker piled up the offense for 393 yards from scrimmage, 216 on the ground, with McCullough having accounted for five of those six touchdowns.
0: It's incredible.
1: As McCullough's having a great season, and I can't wait to see what he does tonight against this tougher opponent in Dwight.
0: Well, absolutely, and here's the deal. North Central Illinois got a lot of rain today in a short amount of time, and the field is damp. So is that going to play into the game tonight a little bit? It very easily could. I mean, even down here on the sidelines, we see some puddles. And
1: basically all mud.
0: Yes, but when you get out to the field, I'm sure there's some spots out here that it's going to be a little bit soupy like this, and there's going to be some spots that are drier around the numbers, because when you get in between the hashes in high school football, as you know, that's where we call the trenches, that's where it gets really, really messy. So it's going to be who can keep their footing tonight, running the football, being able to cut on their pass routes and make those breaks without slipping and falling.
1: As that has been your pregame show brought to you by Financial Plus Credit Union. Owned and operated by its members, visit one of its five Illinois locations in Ottawa, Peru, Mendota, Morris, or Diamond, Illinois. And we are getting ready to kick things off here in Ottawa, Illinois at Gould Stadium, as this is a much anticipated matchup, as number 67 for Dwight is going to line up to kick off. We apologize in advance to any Dwight listeners, as we do not have the roster names. All we have is the numbers that we can see on the field, unfortunately.
0: Right now we've got a heavy onside alert here too.
1: And it's going to be, now they're going to set up into the kickoff, as they sort of did a bunch, and it definitely looks like they're going to onside, and Marquette is anticipating it, and they're going to do a little pooch kick to Connor Baker at about the 45-yard line, and he breaks free, and oh, just can't get the edge, but a good return nonetheless. From the 35 all the way to the 49-yard line is Connor Baker, and that's where the Crusaders are going to start off for 1st and 10.
0: So we got negative 48, 1st and 10 here. Let's see what Coach Davis has dialed up to start the game with great field position here. Again, it's a beautiful fall night out here, and just excited to see, you know, two teams that are looking at their little, I guess their seedings here, playing for seedings in the playoffs.
1: Two receivers to the left, one receiver to the right. Lone running back in the backfield is Kenny Carlson. They're going to motion Baker over to the right side. They're actually going to keep him at left halfback. And Carlson's going to get it up the gut. He breaks a tackle and will get the first down. A strong run for about 15 yards, and that's a Crusader first down on the first play.
0: So we got a 16-yard gain there for Kenny to open it up. They just motioned a little bit, shifted Connor Baker to a wing, the lineup next to Castle. They did a nice job on the edge there, getting that that little crease there for Kenny to find a hole. And yards have been somewhat hard and difficult for Marquette at times. Even when we watch them play Leroy, they really struggle to get the ground game going. Tonight would be a great night to get it going.
1: Trips right. Castle in at tight end on the right side. Lone receiver to the left. He's looking for the tight end screen. He's got Castle. Baker looking to block on the outside, and Castle will get brought down by number three of Dwight. But a solid gain on first down to make it a manageable second down and about four.
0: So 6 yard gain there. Just they ran an empty set there. Kind of just vacated the area to the field and just a little flare arrow route to Castle out in the flat, and he got 6 yards on it. Maybe even seven if you want to call it that.
1: Second down and three is what they're marking it at the 30-yard line of Dwight. Baker's going to go in motion. He's going to get it on the end around. He's got some blocks on the outside. Baker's got that speed, and he's got the edge. And that is a touchdown for the Crusaders. No flags. Early touchdown in the first 2 minutes of this ball game by Connor Baker on the 30-yard run. As that was some amazing blocking on the outside.
0: That was a huge touchdown block by the two receivers on the side. I mean, that just set everything up there on that second and three play to get Connor into the end zone.
1: Lining up for the extra point is Noah Novotny. And it's a fake. Baker called fire, and he's looking to throw. And he's got Carlson in the end zone, and it is a good catch, so the two-point conversion is good. As I couldn't tell exactly if that was designed, it looked like a pretty good snap from up here.
0: It may have been the ball. He couldn't get the snap down a little bit, but nonetheless, I mean, they got their two-point conversion there. So Baker to Carlson on that little two-yard extra point.
1: Marquette scores in a hurry. As Dwight will get the ball.